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1: Dear gentlefolk of Newport, or maybe I should say hats and cats, I want you to lend an ear because, I want you to hear some really shimmering sharps and flats. For these cozy virtuosi, just about the greatest in the trade, are fixing to show you now precisely how, or approximately, jazz music is made. Well, you take some skins, jazz begins, and you take a bass. Man, now we're getting someplace. Take a box,

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0: 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In mi ul Mila Nigid Kuiga Kahar, vi on Hade Tafid ig Elvis Presley, August vi That's Alright Mama, on Hade single a Viega.
1: There's an old lot of rhythm and blues type song called That's Alright Little Mama, and we only had 2 or 3 inch instruments at the time. We had a guitar, a bass, and another guitar. That's alright, no mama.
0: Míle Nígid a seacht wa hain. Fóra na Aroni, Louis Armstrong, Boss, in Nua Aurach.
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0: In mí úl, Míle Nígid nocha sé, hánig na Spice Girls le chéla, agus scuíla si dhamach a wannabe. Chúi si gudí an chéad spotas na Ciartaca, agus horla Spice Mania.
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0: Shitsus, a govila, ach, honishila chela, and vlinsha, August Hussishid, le kyol kerm, a porky hokey. 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

I'm Anna O'Flanagan, and here's your 60-second good life tip for East Coast FM. Do you tend to bottle things up? When you feel angry with someone, do you avoid them rather than confronting them? When you feel sad, will you distract yourself until you think the feelings have gone away? The trouble is they don't. Don't get me wrong, being able to put emotion on hold can be a very valuable tool, and sometimes avoiding people is the only way to deal with them. But if this is what you do all of the time, then it sounds like you're suppressing your feelings. Suppressing your feelings can lead to anxiety and sometimes panic. It can end up like a volcano that has to erupt. So if this is what you've always done, how do you not do it? Well, first off, try to notice the symptoms of suppressed feelings, like muscle tension or headaches, teeth grinding, and a choking feeling. Try to tune into your body, try and notice what it's saying, and then pinpoint the exact feeling. Once you know what you're feeling and why, it could be time to express it. I'm not suggesting that you express every emotion that comes your way, but it can be such a relief to even express some of it. Start small and practice on someone you trust. Only you can make the change. I'm Anna O'Flanagan for East Coast FM.

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1: 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I hate to hear you crying over the phone, dear. 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But better days are coming. 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So when the night feels like forever,

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0: 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Imiúl Milanigad Shachtuatri, Hui David Bowie, Aaron Stotcha, Mar Ziggy Stardust, Don Am Zernach, Agus Bainta Tereish, Rinishid on Shoshin, Mar Skunnan, Anamna, Ziggy Stardust, and the Spiders from Mars.
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0: Gid Shaska ni for Brian Jones on Rolling Stones boss. Ilin Snova Isasna. Ni Rauche ach fihi shacht mlina.
1: I've been holding out so long. I've been sleeping all alone. 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
0: Emile Nigeid Nocha Ni, Posa, Victoria Beckham, Ona Spice Girls, Un Pelador, David Beckham, E Cushed on Lushrillstown, in Erin.
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0: 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Vise Kuiga Hocht.
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1: Hi, I'm Anna O'Flanagan, and here's your 60-second good life tip for East Coast FM. Are you someone who ignores your physical and mental limits and keeps going until you burn out? Or maybe you're someone who gets bored easily and needs constant stimulation. But we all have a different idea of what we see as a challenge. While to one person something may seem exciting, to another it could be really overwhelming. Both overstimulation and understimulation can lead to stress. And stress makes us less productive, difficult to be around, and often quite ill. Many people struggle all their lives to find their own optimum level. This is based on your personality and the tools you have for coping with pressure. The trick is to learn what your stimulation level is, to know at what point excitement becomes too much, and at what point contentment becomes boring. 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So whether it's a bungee jump or a game of chess that gets you going, knowing your limits is key. I'm Anna O'Flanagan for East Coast FM.
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Do you feel isolated where you live? Are you not sure who you'd call in an emergency? Do you find that when you've had a bad day, you've no one to grumble to? Well, many psychologists say that the single most important factor in physical and mental health is social support. There is lots of new research that shows that loving, caring relationships enhance your mental and physical well-being. Some studies put this connection with other people as more of a factor when it comes to health than even smoking, drinking, exercise and diet. If you feel that you don't have this support, try to find ways to bring it into your life by, say, re-establishing relationships or building new ones. Try and connect with co-workers. Do a night course. Consider volunteering work. Join a group that inspires you. Call an old friend. Or consider getting a pet. All of these things will help you feel more part of a community, with people around you who you can watch over and who can watch over you. We're not meant to go through this life alone, so make the effort, put yourself out there and let people in. You'll notice immediately the benefits to both your mental and physical health. I'm Anna O'Flanagan for East Coast FM.

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1: They were to get an end date for this, you know, in April 2026. And as it was announced to the employees in October 2025, when they announced the closure, then it was moved out to July 2026. And now it's at the stage, it's like a rolling 6 months notice. And it's ongoing, and this has to be put more undue stress on the workforce.
2: I'm going to stand here and say that Love Island is life-changing, or that it is the best TV show ever. 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

I'm Anna O'Flanagan, and here's your 60-second good life tip for East Coast FM. Do you ever feel that you're running around like a headless chicken, while your friends or colleagues seem perfectly calm? How can the same meeting or child's tantrum or traffic jam affect people so differently? Well, that's because we are different, and the way we view things that happen has a big impact on the way that we feel. Let's say you're in your office and your boss frowns or sighs. You could read that to mean that they think that your work isn't up to scratch, or you may feel a bit anxious as a result. Someone else, though, might read the same expression as that the boss is feeling tired or that they have personal problems. Viewing it this way is likely to make you feel completely different about it and much less stressed. So the secret is, keep to the facts, don't speculate too much, and be positive. I'm Anna O'Flanagan for East Coast FM.

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1: Lately I've been living in a dream. 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
4: Cloudy at first with some rain or drizzle that'll dry out during the day with highest temperatures of 15 to 20 degrees. And that's the word on weather on East Coast FM.
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5: Good morning and welcome along to the Wicklow Way. In this hour, we catch up with Jamie Ryan to see what he's been looking at on Window and Wicklow.

0: Justin Bieber with the Kid Laroi. That is Stay on the Wicklow Way. And time to have a look in on Window on Wicklow with Jamie Ryan. He was in West Wicklow in Baltinglass with Balto Kayak.
1: For more than a decade, Balto Kayak Club has provided kayaking, canoeing and stand-up paddleboarding opportunities for people of all ages and abilities from right across West Wicklow. But without a permanent base, keeping the club in operation will become increasingly more difficult. Membership has fallen from more than 130 people to just 35, while every kayak, paddle, helmet and buoyancy aid is now being stored at the home of the club founding members Chris and Julie O'Lone. The club heavily invested in equipment so that members would not have to purchase their own kayaks, paddles or safety gear, helping to ensure that the costs would be kept as low as possible. Chris O'Lone says the club is not looking for funding or a purpose-built clubhouse.
2: We've been told clearly about a year ago that we need to go through the heritage, we need to go through a planning application. We're a voluntary club. We have limited resources. We do the best we can with what we have. We were hesitant last year about going through the planning process because, let's call a spade, Wicklow, as a county, is difficult to get planning permission for. And then when you throw in heritage applications as well, it means it's going to be another long, drawn-out process. And what our fear and concern is that if we go through all of that process and it doesn't work out, we've now invested another 12 months to 18 months of our time for something that might not come. So what we were looking for and what we would hope for is a pre-planning meeting whereby we could be told, actually, here is the merits, these are the boxes that you need to tick. And realistically, we'd love a bit of honesty to say, we think you've got a chance, or we don't think you've got a chance, and then we just draw it from there.
1: While the issue may appear to be about storage and facility, those involved say it's really about something much bigger. It's about community. Balto Kayaking Club was founded by Chris and Julie in 2012 with the aim of making water sport accessible for as many people as possible. For instructor and club member Adele Murphy, the frustration comes from knowing how much the club still has to offer. She says Balto Kayaking Club is a welcoming and inclusive place and remains one of the few places locally where children and adults alike can take part in kayaking under the supervision of qualified instructors.
3: It is quite frustrating because it was such a huge club, such a community, such a buzz, and so warm and welcoming. I only came into the club 2 years ago. I was training to be an instructor and I was logging hours here, and straight away they brought me in like I was a family. And I haven't left, to be honest. I love it here. So it is very frustrating to see the community getting smaller because they're such an inclusive club as well. Everybody is welcome. Nobody is turned away. Young and old, and even from a point of view of children, all around there is no children in any of the kayak clubs like Carlow, Tullow, Bagnestown, Greignamana. There's nowhere to accept children because there's so many child protection policies in place, and it is a huge responsibility having children on the water. A lot of people don't go down that road, so here is the closest place for miles.
1: Balto Kayak Club's reputation also stretches far beyond just Baltinglass. Over the years, members have progressed into careers, into adventure sports, even represented Ireland internationally, and helped to introduce countless young people to outdoor recreation. Yet today, much of that progress feels under threat. Club secretary and co-founder Julie O'Lone says it's difficult to see something that has given so much to the community struggle simply because it has nowhere to call home.
4: It grew here in Baltinglass, and so many kids have come through the club. Some have gone on and had careers in adventure sports and that. Some are out in Norway, Carlingford, working. And we've had people represent Ireland all around the world. And when we've done that, and then we're worried that we can't give the same to the kids now on the water here, it's very frustrating and upsetting.
1: Over the years, young members have developed from complete beginners to experienced paddlers and even qualified instructors. Hannah joined the club as a child and is now training to become a level 2 instructor.
5: I've started here in the club when I first started, just watching, but I'm now in a trainee instructor, going for my level 2. When we first started up, there was only a good few of us, but we were running out of Chris's house. And when we grew bigger, it was just easier to have it down here, have the clubhouse, because we were able to put up people. Like, if you're getting anyone ready, it's just easier. There's a little space, you can get changed, you can put on your gear, and then you can relax while going down. And it's less. They only had a few minutes just to fill up the trailer or the van and bring it down. Now it's like ages. And then just at the moment, it's just trying to get everything into the van, making sure you don't forget anything. At least when it was up to the clubhouse, you could run up and get it.
1: That journey from beginner to instructor is exactly what this club was built all around. For many young people, Balto Kayaking Club is not simply somewhere that they attend as an activity once a week. It's where they've grown up. It's where they've made friends. It's where they developed confidence. Margaret Donovan's son, Cormac, has been involved with the club for several years and is now training to become an instructor himself.
6: We would have known Julie and Chris before the club was set up, and so we've been with them from the beginning. It's sad to see it because it's such a great social activity. It's for all abilities, all ages. Anyone can join in. You don't have to have any particular skills. The coaches are amazing. I mean, Cormac has grown up at the club and he wants to do this now, and he wants to help out and help other kids get where he's been. So it's amazing to see that, and then not to have a place. It's just had a detrimental effect. It's impacted on trips, it's impacted on, you know, people coming together, social occasions, the activities the kids do. Yeah, it's really sad to see it get to this stage.
1: For parent Anna, whose son has been involved for almost 2 years, the possibility of losing the club altogether is extremely worrying.
7: He's 10, he really enjoyed it. That's really great sport. So I'm glad in this town we have something like that, yeah. You know what, because of that situation, I was sure it's going to be gone for good. So that was very sad, he was very sad. Thanks God to Chris, he tried to keep save this club, but it's very difficult for them. They don't have a place to keep all those stuff, so I'm afraid they're gonna be tired of, you know, moving this around. That's few hours to prepare every week, so it's not easy. We don't have much here, that's a small town, so yeah, we should keep this as long as we can.
1: The impact goes far beyond inconvenience. Without a secure base, the club has lost changing facilities and storage space, while its ability to run introductory courses, larger sessions and community events has also been severely restricted. Those events once played an important role in attracting new members and introducing local people to water sport. These consequences are visible, and some paddlers have moved on to other clubs with more suitable facilities. For Rowan, who has been a member for around 2 years, the club offers something that is difficult to replace.
8: I'll be a little bit sad to see it go because I didn't do it for a month at the start of the year, and I came back and I forgot how good it is to actually get on the river, kayak around and have a bit of crack. So, yeah.
1: The club believe that the solution is relatively straightforward. Members are seeking support in securing a small piece of land where they can place a storage container close to the River Slaney. And they say they're willing to fund, install, secure, maintain and landscape the facility themselves. As another evening session gets underway on the river, the laughter, friendships and sense of community that defines Balto Kayak Club is still very much alive. But members are aware that goodwill alone will not keep the club going forever. They're not asking for a clubhouse. They're not asking for money. They're simply asking for somewhere to call home. Because for families, volunteers and young people who gather here each week, losing Balto Kayak Club would mean much more than just losing a place to paddle. It would mean losing a community. For Window on Wicklow, I'm Jamie Ryan.
0: There you go now, another Window on Wicklow coming up in about 10 minutes here on the Wicklow Way.
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0: I just cannot get sick of his voice at all. Love it. Teddy Swims and The Door on East Coast FM. It is the Wicklow Way and time for another Window on Wicklow with Jamie Ryan. And who doesn't love Lego?
1: Backwards.
2: Right here in County Wicklow, in Kilcool, there's a new STEM education hub that's helping children from right across the county to explore engineering, technology, and problem solving through hands-on learning. Young Engineers recently opened its Wicklow base and offers programs designed to introduce young people to science, technology, engineering, and maths through practical activities and challenges. I visited the special parent and child build night where families were invited to experience exactly what STEM education looks like in action. One of the people helping to deliver this program is Samantha.
3: I help with doing all the fun stuff, I guess. So being in the STEM hub, it brings so much joy to me. I think working with kids, no matter what they're either neurodiverse, they have any challenges, it brings so much joy when they're smiling, when they're happy, you know, seeing them accomplish something at the end of it, see something working. I think that brings me back here every day. I think that's the main thing. I think from the parents is that they haven't seen this down here in Wicklow County, and they come to see more of it. We have so many bulbs. Each program has around 36 different bulbs, and we use them to encourage children to build something. So even one day when they want to solve a problem, it's easier to solve something after looking at how it works, you know? That's basically it. Yeah, no, definitely. We also in a few schools at the moment as the after school club, and parents love having their kids learn this. It's learning with fun. That's a lot of enjoyment, I think, out of it, yeah.
2: As the children got stuck into building challenges alongside their parents, there was plenty of laughter and excitement around the room. But organisers say there's so much more happening than simply playing with Lego. Each activity is designed to encourage critical thinking, problem solving, and creativity while helping children to understand how engineering concepts can be applied to the real world. One of the other mentors, Niamh, said that many parents are surprised when they see exactly what their children are learning.
4: I started off like in a community centre in Kilcool when we done summer camps, but now we've got our own building and it's much broader and we go around to all the County Wicklow now. We're just teaching all different kids about STEM and trying to get them on hard, like, hands-on education. So we kind of just wanted parents to like get an insight of what their kids do with us, so like they see what actually goes on, how the kids are learning and processing different things with hands-on education, because some parents don't actually know why they're here. They just think their kids are here to play Lego, but realistically they're actually here to learn new things and get like STEM in their day-to-day life. So the reaction we've got and the response is actually really positive. Like, everyone's happy and they're all enjoying themselves and there's no negative like energy at all. Everyone's just having fun, and getting to see their kids like actually be proactive and hands-on is like interesting to see.
2: One of the most important aspects of the evening was giving parents the opportunity to become part of the learning process. By working together on the challenges, families could see firsthand how STEM activities help children to develop confidence and practical skills. Among those taking part were Jason and Lexi, who were busy building a conveyor belt designed to demonstrate motion and mechanics.
5: We want to build some Lego.
1: Want to build some Lego because we love building Lego together at home, don't we?
5: Yeah.
1: So we saw this, yeah. What do you think? Is it fun to do it with science? Are you learning loads?
5: Yeah.
1: We're
5: building a
1: conveyor belt.
5: I was trying to move stuff from here all the way through.
2: The hands-on approach is something that appeals to learners of all ages. Throughout the evening, children experimented with motors, gears, and moving parts while discovering how engineering principles can be used to solve problems. Patrick Collins was another participant enjoying the challenge.
6: I love Lego. I love building Lego. I love STEM. It's great. Yeah. Great. I love seeing a nice connection between the two. It's great. See them crossing boundaries and holding hands.
7: Well, right now I was building a conveyor belt, which teaches you the way to use motion to move bricks up and down, which is great. I love seeing that with Lego pieces and what you can achieve with that. It was great. Great fun.
2: While projects may begin with Lego bricks, organisers say that the skills children develop can have a lasting impact. Alongside technical knowledge, programmes focus on building resilience, teamwork, and self-confidence. Don, who helps to run the Young Engineers Hub in Wicklow, says the ambition is to create a space where young people can engage with technology and use it to tackle real-world problems.
8: I run the Tech Hub here in Wicklow County, out in Kilcoyne. And the role I play is to make sure that we bring in the new technology and offer it to the community. So something we noticed, Jamie, is that, it's not just only the kids that, looking at STEM, because we need to also get the parents involved, because this is a partnership, because we're looking at building the future leaders. And in order to achieve such a great goal, we need the community and parents being involved. So today we have a parent and child build, or an event that we have started. So this allows parents to see STEM in action and what the children get up to and what they do behind the scenes, so that they can also invest and be part of that journey as well. So we have many different programs. So we've had a launch day and we had quite a few folks come out. We also have a curriculum that runs. So folks come out on Saturday on that curriculum. So it's all different activities that we do, and we have different programs, and the community is kind of enjoying that. We've got kids, and one of the things that we must take away is that, you've got the technical capabilities, but we go beyond that and we look at the soft skills as well. And some of the soft skills is building that self-confidence, the self-esteem, team, building resilience. And I think, like, as we look at that future leaders in mind, those are the capabilities we want to be able to enhance. And what we've seen and the feedback that we've gotten from our learners and from the parents as well, we see that these are capabilities that are definitely coming over time. I mean, it's not built overnight, but definitely it's happening. Definitely would see something where the community could freely come in and be able to see technology in action, to be able to be hands-on. And one of the things that we're trying to achieve is, how do you solve real-life problems? And I think that is very important to us. So as we build and we speak about these future leaders that we're building and we enabling, we want to see, how do you tie that into a real-life scenario? For example, in farming sector, in sustainability, we want to be able to say that what we do in the classroom and the things that we do hands-on is that, how do you create that the folks can go back home and solve these problems? And I think just in Wicklow, we'd like to see the youngsters get more involved in the community and solve our everyday problems with technology.
2: And judging by the enthusiasm from both parents and children on the night, the bricks are being laid potentially for a future in STEM for these children. For Window on Wicklow, I'm Jamie Ryan.
0: There you go. If you want to build Lego with your children, amazing. And a brand new Window on Wicklow on Tuesday on the Declan Meehan Morning Show.

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0: East Coast FM on the Wicklow Way. Coming up in the next hour, Tony Brown from Tough Glove Boxing. They were at Wellfest on Bray Promenade yesterday, and we're going to have a little talk to Tony. Also, Fawn has a brand new single. We speak with singer-songwriter Fawn coming up.
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4: It's 7 o'clock. Good morning. I'm Jane McNamara. A 44-year-old Dublin man has appeared before the Special Criminal Court in connection with a Garda investigation in which an explosive device was found in a car in County Monaghan on Wednesday. He's due to appear before the Special Criminal Court again tomorrow. Lindsay Dolan reports.
5: Simon O'Donovan, with an address at Sperrin Road, Drumna, was charged with possession of explosive substances at St. Lawrence's Road in Chapel Izzard on the 22nd of July. A 25-year-old law student, Isabella Perry Sullivan, appeared before a special sitting of Trim District Court in relation to the incident on Friday night. Gardaí stopped Ms. Sullivan in Carrickmacross on Wednesday and found Semtex, a detonator and a timing unit during a search of the vehicle. Her solicitor claimed she'd been asked to bring the bag to Northern Ireland and didn't know what it contained. Ms. Perry Sullivan of Abbeylands Park in Clane, County Kildare, was granted bail with a €15,000 independent surety and is due back in court on Monday.
4: Nearly 300,000 people have been evacuated from their homes in France and Spain due to out-of-control wildfires. French authorities deployed a special adapted cargo plane in the country to dump an anti-flame substance to try to quell flames spreading across the southwestern Atlantic coast of the country. The French Foreign Minister has urged tourists not to cancel their travel plans despite the ongoing wildfire threats. Editor of Travel Extra magazine, Owen Corrie, says tourists will not be put in danger.
6: If there is a real risk to people's health, the authorities are going to move early on this. They have a good track record, they have a good history of dealing with the heat and wildfires. There certainly will be no question of a tourist being put in danger. Evacuations that we've seen from campsites have been early, and a lot of them have been preemptive rather than damage to the campsites.
4: Meanwhile, here at home, fire services in Tipperary are continuing to tackle blazes on the Slievna Mon mountain. The fires have persisted for almost a week, despite significant progress being made on Friday. Meanwhile, firefighters at the Glen Cree Mountain in Wicklow have completely extinguished fires in the vicinity. However, ongoing smouldering in some areas meant the military road remained closed after the fires were put out. One person has died and more than a dozen others have been injured after a van drove into crowds in Berlin. It happened last night during the German capital's gay pride celebrations. The suspect is known to police, who have confirmed he has links to the Islamist scene. He's yet to be arrested. Eyewitness Julianne Mithig says the attack will be felt across the LGBT community.
7: Why would you drive into a crowd on purpose? I do believe that someone who hates the community tried to hurt us, hit us in our heart. This is the one day in the city when we can be how we want to be, and to hurt us then, that hurts all of us.
4: All roads lead to Croke Park today for the All-Ireland Senior Football Final. Mayo will take on defending champions Kerry in a clash set to kick off at 3:30. It is 75 years since Mayo last lifted the Sam Maguire Cup in 1951. These young fans in Crossmolina are hoping this is the year they'll end the drought.
8: Mayo, because they have a better team.
9: I think Mayo will win. They'll just edge it, because I think we've a very good team. We've Kobe, Jordan, Conor Loftus, Ryan O'Donoghue, etc. I could go on.
10: I think we might win it, just like, if we get a few goals, yeah.
4: And defending champions Kerry are looking to win their 40th Sam Maguire Cup. These fans in Tralee are hoping for a back-to-back win.
11: Yeah, we're very excited. We have all the kids here in Kerry jerseys today. Kerry flags all around the town, absolutely buzzing. We're just very excited now for Sunday. Can't wait for it. I'm hoping it will go in Kerry's favour anyway. I'd be a good Kerry supporter myself.
4: That's your news at 7:04.
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15: Cloudy at first with some rain or drizzle that'll dry out during the day with highest temperatures of 15 to 20 degrees. And that's the word on weather on East Coast FM.
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17: Good morning. Welcome to hour two of the Wicklow Way. In this hour, we speak with Tony from Tough Glove Boxing in Bray. Also, Fawn has a brand new single out, so we're going to talk to them as well.

0: the Wicklow Way, and we always love getting behind Irish singer-songwriters, Irish music, and doing what we can to promote that. And I'm delighted this morning to be joined on the phone by Fawn. Good morning. How are you?
1: Hi, I'm great. Thanks for having me.
0: Fawn, to start off from the very start now, for somebody who doesn't know who you are, give us the background.
1: So I'm a songwriter, musician and producer from Kildare. And right now I'm working part-time and I'm studying music technology in college.
0: And did you always want to do this? Is this kind of a grow you had from a young age?
1: Oh, 100%. Before I knew what music was, I was using a coding program to try make music. Eventually, I started playing bass guitar and I fell in love. You couldn't stop me. I was learning bass lines, melodies, lyrics, everything. I did music in school. I loved it so much and I did it outside. I knew what the curriculum was, but it wasn't what I wanted for music. So I just kept going outside and now I'm in college doing it and everything.
0: So you're like a one-stop woman. You do it all.
1: I love doing it all. I just love making.
0: And if you were to describe your music, how would you be happy seeing it described? Because I've seen it said a few different ways online.
1: Indie rock would probably be the easiest way of putting it. I love making. I don't think about how to describe it. That's a later problem.
0: And who would your biggest influences be then?
1: I'd say Arctic Monkeys is an obvious choice, but there's another artist, John Bellion. He does a lot of writing for other people.
0: Mm-hmm.
1: And he has some really good catchy melodies that I've been inspired by, and also just his work ethic as well. So yeah.
0: So tell us about your latest release then.
1: So I have a song out now. It's called Kiss Me With My Clothes On. And it's about love and insecurity and how the two intersect. Everyone says you can't love someone else until you love yourself, but I think it's way harder to love yourself than it is someone else.
0: 100%.
1: And I think the song does an okay job about talking about it anyway.
0: But do you know what? Like, I think that lyrics speak to you, especially when maybe, you know, you're in your teens and you're really getting to grips with your emotions, that, you know, music becomes the soundtrack to your soul. So I think lyrics are really important. Yes, we can listen to dance, electronica, all that kind of stuff. But if we're looking for something soulful, it's in the lyrics.
1: Oh, 100%.
0: What is it that, where do you get your inspiration when you sit down to write?
1: For me, it's any like big emotional things that I'm trying to understand. Like in this song, Love and Insecurity, when I'm trying to understand an issue myself, just in my life, I try like compress it a bit to make it easier. And then I come up with a line like, kiss me with my clothes on. And then I'm like, oh wait, that has a ring to it. And then off I go. That song's done.
0: Do you feel that because Irish music is really, really strong at the moment? I mean, you've got like Dermot Kennedy and Cian DeCroix and people like that out really championing things, right down to Kingfisher. I mean, as an Irish music scene, we're really vibrant and international. Do you think that makes it a little bit easier for you when, you know, you're breaking in at the start?
1: Oh, I definitely. Like the Irish music scene, I think for such a small country, we do just have such life and such art behind it. And honestly, it's so empowering to see as a smaller musician and creator. I love what this country has.
0: If you were to pick somebody that would be like your dream collaboration, who would it be?
1: Ooh, probably John Bellion. He does a lot of writing for other people. I know he did like Monster by Rihanna and Eminem and stuff like that.
0: Right.
1: But he also does a lot of stuff for himself as well. The melodies and stuff and the production, I'm heavily inspired by that.
0: If you were to look, you know, say maybe 3, 4, even 5 years in the future, where would you like to see your music going?
1: Honestly, I just love making. If I can keep making music, I will be in nirvana. I would be having the time of my life. And hopefully people can listen to the music and relate and enjoy it as well. And hopefully it helps them understand stuff about themselves and their own issues, maybe with love and insecurity like this song. But yeah, so hopefully people like it.
0: Okay, if people want to find out more about you, what's your contacts?
1: So I'm on all social media under Fawn Does Music, and you can stream the song by Fawn, F-A-W-N. It's called Kiss Me With My Clothes On.
0: Okay, well, we're going to play a little snippet of it now, so why don't you just introduce it yourself?
1: Awesome. I'm Fawn, and this is Kiss Me With My Clothes On.
0: Amazing. Thank you.
1: Thanks so much.

0: 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Imiul Milanigid Shaska Carr for the Beach Boys, Achid Ibrahim, Let I Get Around.
1: Round, round, get around, I get around, yeah, get around, round, round, I get around, I get around.
0: Gavila Isahin, Ari Airport in Liverpool, Aanam, Go Liverpool Airport, Goodzee, Liverpool John Lennon Airport.

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0: It's the Wicklow Way and World Fest on at Bray Seafront this weekend. It was there yesterday, will be again today. And somebody who was there yesterday is Tony Brown from Tough Glove Boxing in Bray. Hello, good morning. How are you?
1: Good morning. How are you keeping?
0: How did you get on yesterday? What were you displaying at World Fest yesterday?
1: Very well, really, really good. We were just showing people some basic principles of boxing, like their stance, some of the basic things you need to know before your first boxing class. So hopefully we'll see many of the people coming down to try out a class in the gym. They all seem to really enjoy it, so I'm sure we're going to see a lot of people coming down.
0: Okay, Tony, for anyone who doesn't know your backstory, tell us a little bit about you.
1: So my backstory, I boxed amateur for the Irish team. I was a professional boxer. I basically boxed my whole teenage and adult life. I didn't really, never had a job or anything. And then I got an injury. I had to stop. Spent a year or two kind of trying to think what I was going to do. At that stage, I started coaching a bit. I did have a real passion for coaching. Tried my hand at a sales job. Lasted 3 days.
0: Wow. And, you really put your heart and soul into that.
1: Yeah, got in. I went in on Tuesday, left on Thursday. But then I decided, like, look, stick to what I'm good at, stick to what I know, stick to what I love. And I decided to open the gym. And there's a location available in Bray, and here we are.
0: Tell us, where are you in Bray?
1: We are located, and this is how I get most people in Bray, beside Benny's Chinese. Everyone knows where Benny's Chinese is.
0: Absolutely.
1: But if you're coming into Bray, where the Super Value is, at Castle Street Shopping Centre, mm-hmm. you can park there. You've got loads of parking. And we're located around the back. So just where the boardwalk starts to bring it into People's Park, at the very start of the boardwalk, right across the way, you'll see our front door. It's got our logo on it and nice design on it as well.
0: You have trained and worked with some greats. I wouldn't have thought Danny O'Donoghue would be boxing. Tell us a bit about that.
1: Yeah, Danny loved a bit of boxing. I had been doing a bit with Andy Lee and a couple of his fighters. Danny was down one day training with Paddy Donovan and I went down with them, and then we got chatting, and next of all he came to the gym. I was working in a bit of professional boxing management at the time, and I was over in London then over Christmas time, and he came to watch the fight, and then he was back in Dublin. He was training in the gym every day over Christmas. He's an avid boxing fan, and like Danny will tell you, like anyone else will tell you, aside from being a great exercise and great for your physique and your physical health, it's seriously good for your mental health. Like, that would be the main reason he does it, you know.
0: And I mean, it's only around the corner now. Katie is going to be playing Croke Park. We're immensely proud of her. I actually had the absolute pleasure to interview her a couple of weeks ago, and you know, you also worked alongside her at one stage.
1: Yeah well, I had been working for Katie's manager Brian for a while there, helping out with his fighters. And obviously, when I boxed on the national team for a short period of time, I was training alongside Katie as well. She was kind of just on the way out, and I was just on the way in. So we crossed paths for a short period of time, which was a real honour to have trained by her side and see how hard she trained. So I knew Katie anyways, and then she, like, anytime she's been back at home, she's come in and used the facility, and we've had her in the gym training. So it's been great to build a relationship with her and have her in the gym.
0: Yeah, and she's such a lovely girl. I felt like I was talking to the girl from around the corner. It was absolutely lovely. Tony, right, there's people very much like me, okay, who, when they think of boxing, they think that you need to have some level of fitness. For someone who's a first-time goer, and maybe someone who, I've admitted, doesn't like a gym setting, what's different about Tough Glove?
1: Well, firstly, we're going to get you in the gym. You'll be able to tell everyone.
0: That's going to be an experience in itself.
1: Yeah, so we're going to get you in the gym, that's for sure. So we'll be able to go off your experience. But look, our gym is a boxing gym that's designed to be completely beginner friendly. I wanted to open the experience to everybody and make it accessible to everybody and anybody. We have people in our gym who are in their 20s, in their 30s, in their 40s, in their 50s, men and women. I've even had people in their 60s in sessions before.
0: Wow.
1: We have a wide range of people who are often competing ultra marathons to people who are just doing it for a bit of casual fun. So that's the beautiful thing about boxing, is that it's accessible to all levels. You kind of get what you give in boxing, and the fittest guy in the room and the least fit woman in the room are both going to get the same workout in the session.
0: Am I right in saying that I would think that boxing is very good stress reliever.
1: Very good stress reliever. Really good. I think it's a kind of a, in itself, it's a form of like physical meditation. Like it's when you're boxing, like all of your attention and focus is on one thing, and it takes your mind away from all the stresses and worries we have in life. And listen, like, you know, hopefully you never need it, but it's not a bad skill to have either. They say it's better to be a warrior in a garden than a gardener in a war.
0: Absolutely.
1: I always tell my members, look, hopefully you'll never need to use your boxing skills, but it's not bad to have them in the back pocket just in case.
0: And do you find, like, over the last years or so, where women are becoming a little bit more conscious of the fact that they need to be safe when they're out on their own, do you feel that you've seen more women come to boxing as a result of that?
1: Absolutely. We're seeing a lot of women coming to the gym at the moment. We're seeing a massive uptake in the women's side. Like, some of my classes now, there'd be, like, when I first opened, it was, like, very much men dominated, and now we're starting to see a lot of the classes, there's more women booked in than men in most of the classes, a lot of the classes. And aside from the women, like, men and women both, like, one of the biggest things I see in members when they come training after a month or 2 months of training with us is just the difference in their confidence.
0: Mm-hmm.
1: You can feel it off them when they walk in. There's an aura about them there. They're much more confident in themselves. And as well with the kids, we teach kids classes Monday, Wednesday, Friday. Like, it's actually unbelievable seeing the change in the kids. They're like, it's like they have like a personality transformation in such a short period of time. They come in, they're shy, they're timid, they're not really focused, their attention is elsewhere. Fast forward 2 months and you've got like absolute machines in front of me. Cool kids, you know.
0: You've got me semi-sold, but if someone's listening right now and they do want to connect and maybe come down and try it out, how can they get in touch with you?
1: So the best way to get in touch with us is to, my phone number will be available on our Instagram at Tough Love Boxing, or you can go onto our website and find my phone number there. Getting me on my phone by WhatsApp or phone call is probably the best way. Or if you're in the area and you want to just pop in and say hello, pop in the gym. We're always open. I'm usually in there doing something. Anybody's welcome to come anytime they want. If you want to come in and try a class, just get in touch. Come try a class here for free on us. We'd love everyone to experience it and give it a go.
0: Amazing, Tony. I think you've sold that really, really well, and delighted you had a good time at World Fest yesterday as well. Tony Brown from Tough Glove Boxing, thank you for joining us on
1: Absolutely.
0: The Wicklow Way.
1: Before I go, Nikki, I'm very much so looking forward to your session with us as well.
0: You won't say that when I do it.
1: Yeah, we'll lock that one in.
0: Amazing. Right. This is a to be continued. So, Tony, thank you.
1: Thank you.
2: Well, I was in Mum's half an hour before she even told me. 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We definitely made the right decision. They've been really great with her. She's having bloods done now and seeing a consultant next. Yeah, but it's all good.
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0: East Coast FM, that is it for the Wicklow Way for another week. 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

0: It's 8 o'clock. Good morning. I'm Jane McNamara. A 44-year-old Dublin man has appeared before the Special Criminal Court in connection with a Garda investigation in which an explosive device was found in a car in County Monaghan on Wednesday. He's due to appear before the Special Criminal Court again tomorrow. Lindsay Dolan reports.
1: Simon O'Donovan, with an address at Sperrin Road, Drimna, was charged with possession of explosive substances at St. Lawrence's Road in Chapel Izzard on the 22nd of July. A 25-year-old law student, Isabella Perry Sullivan, appeared before a special sitting of Trim District Court in relation to the incident on Friday night. Gardaí stopped Ms. Sullivan in Carrickmacross on Wednesday and found Semtex, a detonator, and a timing unit during a search of the vehicle. Her solicitor claimed she'd been asked to bring the bag to Northern Ireland and didn't know what it contained. Ms. Perry Sullivan of Abbeylands Park in Clane, County Kildare, was granted bail with a €15,000 independent surety and is due back in court on Monday.
0: A man in his 60s has been arrested by Gardaí as part of an investigation into allegations of historical sexual abuse. The investigation relates to a national sporting organisation during the 1990s, according to the Irish Times. The man has been detained at a Dublin Garda station. One person has died and more than a dozen others have been injured after a van drove into crowds in Berlin. It happened last night during the German capital's Gay Pride celebrations. The suspect is known to police, who have confirmed he has links to the Islamist scene. He is yet to be arrested. Eyewitness Julianne Matheig says the attack will be felt across the community.
2: Why would you drive into a crowd on purpose? I do believe that someone who hates the community tried to hurt us. Hit us in our heart. This is the one day in the city when we can be how we want to be, and to hurt us then, that hurts all of us.
0: Nearly 300,000 people have been evacuated from their homes in France and Spain due to the out-of-control wildfires. French authorities deployed a special adapted cargo plane in the country to dump an anti-flame substance to try to quell flames spreading across the southwestern Atlantic coast of the country. The French foreign minister has urged tourists not to cancel their travel plans despite the ongoing wildfire threats. Here at home, fire services in Tipperary are continuing to tackle blazes on the Slievenamon Mountain. The fires have persisted for almost a week, despite significant progress being made on Friday. Meanwhile, firefighters at the Glengarry Mountain in Wicklow have completely extinguished fires in the vicinity. However, ongoing smouldering in some areas meant that Military Road remained closed after the fires were put out. Finally, all roads lead to Croke Park today for the All-Ireland Senior Football Final. Mayo will take on defending champions Kerry in a clash set to throw in at 3:30. It is 75 years since Mayo last lifted the Sam Maguire Cup in 1951. These young fans in Crossmolina are hoping this is the year they'll end the drought.
3: Mayo, because they have the better team.
4: I think Mayo will win. They'll just edge it, because I think we've a very good team. We've Kobe, Jordan, Conor Loftus, Ryan O'Donoghue, etc. I could go on.
5: I think we might win it, just like, if we get a few goals, yeah, and you might have Jordan holding the middle and Kobe as well.
0: Defending champions Kerry are looking to win their 40th Sam Maguire Cup. These fans in Tralee are hopeful for a back-to-back win.
6: Yeah, we're very excited. We have all the kids here in Kerry jerseys today. Kerry flags all around the town. Absolutely buzzing. We're just very excited now for Sunday. Can't wait for it. I'm hoping it will go in Kerry's favour anyway. I'd be a good Kerry supporter myself.
7: It's fantastic. It means everything to the people around the place. Like, there's a great buzz around the town and the county. Like, it just means everything, the sense of community, and brings everybody together. Like.
0: That's your news at 4 minutes past eight.
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12: Cloudy at first with some rain or drizzle that'll dry out during the day, with highest temperatures of 15 to 20 degrees. And that's the word on weather on East Coast FM.
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0: 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Good morning. You're on a More Music weekend. This is your soft and easy Sunday. I'm Tommy Green. Thank you for joining me this morning as we ease you into your day. The Eagles, Take It to the Limit. The drummer and vocalist from The Eagle, Don Henley, celebrated his 79th birthday this year. Not just to know that he was 79, he looks absolutely fantastic for his age. And of course, The Eagles continue to tour for one last time. We're here till 10 this morning, easing you into your Sunday. Good morning.
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2: They were to get an end date for this, you know, in April 2026. And as it was announced to the employees in October 2025, when they announced the closure, then it was moved out to July 2026. And now it's at the stage, it's like a rolling 6 months notice. And it's ongoing, and this has to be put more undue stress on the workforce.
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0: Soft and easy Sunday and a more music weekend on Wicklow's favourite radio station, East Coast FM. It's Tommy Green with you. Good morning, Michael Bolton. And how am I supposed to live without you? One of the man's big, big hits. Currently on tour in America. And there was a rumour of a gig here in Ireland, either later this year or early in 2027. The bank holiday Saturday, August the 1st, which is only around the corner. The skies over Bray will once again be filled with excitement and awe because the return of the Bray Air Display will take place. 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On the air and in the air for the Bray Air Display, live from the seafront across this Saturday, August the 1st. 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

0: It's 9 o'clock. Good morning, I'm Tom Douglas. A 44-year-old Dublin man has appeared before the Special Criminal Court in connection with the Garda investigation in which an explosive device was found in a car in County Monaghan on Wednesday. He's due to appear before the Special Criminal Court again tomorrow. Lindsay Dolan has this report.
1: Simon O'Donovan, with an address at Sperrin Road, Drumna, was charged with possession of explosive substances at St Lawrence's Road in Chapel Izzard on the 22nd of July. A 25-year-old law student, Isabella Perry Sullivan, appeared before a special sitting of Trim District Court in relation to the incident.

0: On Friday night, Gardaí stopped Ms Sullivan in Carrickmacross on Wednesday and found Semtex, a detonator and a timing unit during a search of the vehicle. Her solicitor claimed she'd been asked to bring the bag to Northern Ireland and didn't know what it contained. Ms Perry Sullivan of Abbeylands Park in Clane, County Kildare, was granted bail with a €15,000 independent surety and is due back in court on Monday.
1: A man in his 60s has been released from Garda custody following his arrest in relation to allegations of historical sexual abuse. The investigation relates to a national sporting organisation during the 1990s. Gardaí say investigations are ongoing and a file will be prepared for the Director of Public Prosecutions. One person's died and 16 others have been injured after a car was driven into crowds at Berlin's Pride celebrations. A major manhunt's underway for the suspect, who has been identified but has not yet been arrested. German Chancellor Friedrich Merz has promised a full investigation. Mayor of Berlin Kai Wegner has called the incident an attack on free and open-minded society.
2: All I can say is that Berlin, as a city of freedom and diversity, will continue to grow stronger and assert its position. We will not let anyone take away our way of life and our way of living together.
1: Nearly 300,000 people have been evacuated from their homes in France and Spain due to out-of-control wildfires. French authorities deployed a special adapted cargo plane in the country to dump an anti-flame substance in an effort to quell the flames spreading across the southwestern Atlantic coast in the country. France's foreign minister, though, has urged tourists not to cancel their travel plans despite the ongoing wildfire threats. Fire services in Tipperary are continuing to tackle blazes on the Slievna Mon mountain. Fires have persisted for almost a week despite significant progress being made on Friday. Meanwhile, firefighters at the Glen Cree mountain in Wicklow have completely extinguished fires in that area. However, ongoing smouldering in some areas meant that Military Road remained closed after fires were put out. All roads lead to Croke Park today for the All-Ireland Senior Football Final. Mayo will take on defending champions Kerry in a clash set to throw in at 3:30. It's 75 years since Mayo last lifted the Sam Maguire Cup. That was in 1951. And these young fans in Crossmolina are hoping this is the year.
3: Mayo, because they have the better team.
4: I think Mayo will win. They'll just edge it because I think we've a very good team. We've Kobe, Jordan, Conor Loftus, Ryan O'Donoghue, etc. I could go on.
5: I think we might win it, just like if we get a few goals, yeah, and you might have Jordan holding the middle and Kobe as well.
1: Defending champions Kerry, though, are looking to win their 40th Sam Maguire Cup, and these fans in Tralee are hopeful of a back-to-back.
6: Yeah, we're very excited. We have all the kids here in Kerry jerseys today. Kerry flags all around the town. Absolutely buzzing. We're just very excited now for Sunday. Can't wait for it. I'm hoping it will go in Kerry's favour anyway. I'd be a good Kerry supporter myself.
7: It's fantastic. It means everything to the people around the place. Like, there's a great buzz around the town and the county. Like, it just means everything, the sense of community, and brings everybody together. Like,
1: a mother and daughter duo have piloted an Aer Lingus flight together. Captain Sonia Bissett, who's worked for the airline since 1999, and co-pilot Lara Danaher flew from Dublin to Frankfurt. Aer Lingus says it's the first time a mother and daughter have flown together in the airline's history and described it as a rare and special occasion. That's your news. It's 9:04.
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13: Cloudy at first with some rain or drizzle that'll dry out during the day, with highest temperatures of 15 to 20 degrees. And that's the word on weather on East Coast FM.
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0: 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Good morning. You're listening to Soft and Easy Sunday. Thanks for joining me. Good to have your company. It's Tommy Green with you. Huge hit for the Eurythmics there and the Miracle of Love. Get ready for the skies igniting. Once again, the Bray fireworks display. We're looking for someone to push the button. 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

0: One of the big hits from ABBA. Hugely popular group who came to prominence, of course, back in 1974 when they won the Eurovision Song Contest with Waterloo. Knowing me, knowing you. Good morning. It's me, Tommy Green. 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

0: 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Good morning, Tommy Green with you. So wrapping up Soft and Easy Sunday this week, Daniel Bedingfield and If You're Not the One. On the way, after 10, all the memories, all the hits from the 60s through to the 90s on Solid Gold Sunday with Jim O'Neill.
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14: It's 10 o'clock. Good morning, I'm Tom Douglas. Two people have lost their lives in two separate crashes in the roads overnight. The incidents happened in counties Meath and Tipperary. Jane McNamara has this report.
15: The first fatality on the roads last night happened in County Meath on the Kenstown Road in Avon. At about 1:45 a.m. when a man driving an e-scooter died following a crash with a car. He was pronounced dead at the scene and his body has been taken to the mortuary in Our Lady's Hospital in Avon. The driver of the car, a man in his 60s, and a passenger, a man aged in his 20s, were both uninjured. Separately, at about 3:45 a.m, a man in his late teens died following a single car crash in County Tipperary. It happened on the L4-101 at Lanes Park, Ballynanty. The man was pronounced dead at the scene and his body has been taken to Waterford University Hospital, where a post-mortem will take place in due course. The coroner has been notified. Both roads are currently closed for examination by forensic collision investigators and local diversions are in place. Gardaí are appealing to anyone who may have witnessed either collision to come forward.
14: A man in his 60s has been released from Garda custody following his arrest in relation to allegations of historical sexual abuse. The investigation relates to

0: to a national sporting organisation during the 1990s. Gardaí say investigations are ongoing and a file will be prepared for the Director of Public Prosecutions. One person has died and 16 others have been injured after a car was driven into crowds at Berlin's Pride celebrations. A major manhunt's underway for a suspect who has been identified but has not yet been arrested. German Chancellor Friedrich Merz has promised a full investigation. Mayor of Berlin Kai Wegner has called the incident an attack on free and open-minded society.
1: All I can say is that Berlin, as a city of freedom and diversity, will continue to grow stronger and assert its position. We will not let anyone take away our way of life and our way of living together.
0: Wildfires are still raging in France and Spain this morning as nearly 300,000 people have been forced to flee their homes. In France, the military has been deployed to help manage the response. A state of emergency remains in place in parts of Spain. Jez Cartwright was among those forced to evacuate from an area of Bordeaux.
2: People were ordered, obviously, when they were queuing for the boats. I believe there was a bit of panic. A friend of mine was there coordinating that and tried to reassure people everybody will get out. They've had these plans in place for a very long time and they've been great in what they've done to help people get out and then find accommodation if they needed to.
0: Thousands of football fans are on the road to Croke Park to watch the All-Ireland football final. The match between Mayo and Kerry is set to throw in at 3:30 at GAA HQ. Defending champions Kerry are looking to win their 40th Sam Maguire Cup. Mayo are hoping to end a 75-year drought for the trophy. These young fans in Cross Malina are looking confident this could be the team to do it.
3: He's class at his age. It'd be such a disappointment that he'd be going to Australia after the final.
4: Sure. I hope Mayo win it now, since like a long time ago, never like won it. They have a good team this year now, but they have a good attack.
5: How proud are you?
4: Very proud now for getting to the final this year.
0: These fans in Tralee said there's nothing like match day as hopes are high they'll hit the big milestone.
6: Oh, it's just fantastic. It gives everybody a great buzz. Like, for example, my granddad Nobby, 94, and he was above sitting next to us at the game and he was delighted, hopping up and down. So it really brings everybody together. It's fantastic. Like, yeah, it means everything to everyone. If we were to get over the line now on Sunday for number 40, it'd be just great.
7: Really excited. Kerry will win. Kerry will win.
8: I think I might be going up to Croke Park, so I'm quite excited.
0: In the UK, a government source says Andy Burnham will make a start on fixing adult social care this coming week. They say the new British Prime Minister has the courage to do so. In his first few days in office, he's announced a series of measures. A mother and daughter pair have piloted an Aer Lingus flight together. Captain Sonia Bissett has worked for the airline since 1999 and co-pilot Lara Danaher flew from Dublin to Frankfurt. Aer Lingus says it's the first time a mother and daughter have flown together in its history. That's your news. It's now 4 minutes past ten.
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10: In local news, water safety is in focus this weekend, with World Drowning Prevention Day being marked. The Irish Coast Guard, ORNLI, and Water Safety Ireland are urging people to stay safe in, around or near water. July has been one of the busiest months in years for rescue services, with warm weather bringing more people to county beaches, rivers and lakes. The Coast Guard has responded to more than 1,700 incidents nationwide, and 37 people have lost their lives in Irish waters so far this year. The ORNLI's Roger Sweeney says planning ahead to stay safe is crucial.
11: In Wicklow, the lifeguards that are trained and assessed by Water Safety Ireland and employed by Wicklow County Council have been extremely busy helping to keep people safe this summer, be it Bray, Greystone South, British Bay North, British Bay South, Wicklow Harbour, Arklow South Beach. If people, before they even leave the house, can make an effort to choose one of these lifeguarded waterways whenever you can, but to also swim between the red and yellow flags when you get there, because that's where the lifeguards are watching the water and they can respond quickly if somebody gets into difficulty.
10: And Wicklow Farm has been selected for a new 5-year programme to help shape the future of dairy farming. Tierlawn has launched its Farm Elevate initiative to help improve productivity, profitability and sustainability through peer learning and knowledge sharing. A network of 8 lighthouse farms will host walks and events over 5 years, with Chagas also involved. Declan and Tina Bollard from Baltinglass are included, and Tierlawn's Thomas Ryan explains why.
12: For an awful lot of the year, they had their cows out at grass. The most natural, wholesome food that a cow can consume, be able to produce that protein-rich milk. They also have a high-level use of technologies on the farm, assist them with their breeding strategy. Declan also is very focused on grassland management and breeding, good quality animals that have good traits around productivity.
10: Weather is next.
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16: And a very good morning to you. It appears that normal service is being resumed with regard to the weather. Today will be mostly cloudy across the county and patchy light rain expected as well, drizzle. And there you go. But listen, the optimistic part, some sunny spells developing through the day. Best of these in the south of the county. It's a bit breezy with moderate to fresh westerly winds. Highest temperatures today of 17 to 21 degrees. That's your word on weather.
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Solid Gold Sunday on East Coast FM. A very good morning, one and all. Jim O'Neill with you. And we kicked off today with songs, well, beside each other in years, really. Although the opening song today from Steve Miller, Big Old Jet Airliner, it was actually written in 1973 by a fellow called Paul Penna, but made popular by the Steve Miller Band in 1977. And followed that with the wonderful, the amazing, the great Jackson Browne and the Pretender. Thank you to Tommy Green for his soft and easy offering this Sunday on the 26th day of July, last Sunday of the month. And as I said, the weather seems to be resuming normal service to us all. But there you go. Yeah, I hope we found you well today. And it's 087-7711-103, as it always is, for your communications in whatever form you so desire.

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East Coast FM, Jim O'Neill with you on Solid Gold Sunday with Gallagher and Lyle. They were one-time members of the McGuinness Flint, which were splinters of Manfred Mann group. Are you getting all this? But then they went off and had their own career, and quite successful it was too, for their number of hits. Now then, we know today is the big day in GAA football, with Kerry and Mayo clashing in Croke Park a little bit later on in the day. But there's much more big celebrations in Mayo already, and that's to the Stapleton family. So we say to Claire and to Paul Stapleton from Ballina in County Mayo the very best wishes on the birth of their baby daughter Carla, and that was yesterday morning in Castlebar General Hospital. We wish you all the best and congratulations, and it'll be a double whammy now if May take home Sam, won't it indeed, right? Oh, yeah. Okay. Now, a break.

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10: And it is, of course, 087-7711-103 to be in touch. Anne Newman, as she frequently is, weekly actually, has been in touch with a little list of suggestions today. And she points out, well, a couple of things. First of all, hoping that the rain overnight would water the garden, but it was only a little spill. But secondly, that it's been a while since I played the Monkees, and she'd be very keen to hear the Monkees. But then we'll sort that out for you, Anne. And also, in touch has been Caroline Burke, who says she listens to the programme every week, and wondering if we could include The Heart of the Matter by Don Henley. It's a song I love, so I've no problem doing that. Let's kick off with the Monkees.

0: Sonic Old Sunday on East Coast FM. Now, Madness had a huge hit with that song, but that's the original, and I kind of prefer it. It's something more pure about it. Labby Siffre and It Must Be Love. Not taken away from the Madness lads now at all. Don Henley was in there too, with the heart of the matter, especially for Caroline Burke. And we had a little bit of Monkeys for Anne in Kinsealy. The last train to Clarksville.
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0: Well, it's mostly cloudy today and there's some patchy light rain and drizzle about and mist and, well, the usual stuff. But some sunny spells could develop throughout the day. The best of these in the south of the province. And the temperatures today, not so bad. 17 to 21. Tonight, mainly dry, with some patchy drizzle and mist and cloud increasing from the west overnight. Low temperatures tonight of 10 to 12 degrees.
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0: 2026, and as it was announced to the employees in October 2025 when they announced the closure. Then it was moved out to July 2026, and now it's at the stage, it's like a rolling 6 months notice, and it's ongoing, and this has to be put more undue stress on the workforce.
1: I'm going to stand here and say that Love Island is life-changing, or that it is the best TV show ever. But I think when you kind of dismiss it, and you really do miss out on what is happening on the show at the minute, there is a lot of conversation about bullying and kind of the inner workings of social structures, especially with women and girls.
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0: It's 11 o'clock. Good morning, I'm Tom Douglas. Two people have lost their lives in two separate crashes on the roads overnight. The incidents happened in counties Meath and Tipperary. Jane McNamara has this report.
1: The first fatality on the roads last night happened in County Meath on the Kenstown Road in Navan. At about 1:45am when a man driving an e-scooter died following a crash with a car. He was pronounced dead at the scene and his body has been taken to the mortuary in Our Lady's Hospital in Navan. The driver of the car, a man in his 60s, and a passenger, a man aged in his 20s, were both uninjured. Separately, at about 3:45am, a man in his late teens died following a single car crash in County Tipperary. It happened on the L4-101 at Lanes Park, Ballynanty. The man was pronounced dead at the scene and his body has been taken to Waterford University Hospital, where a post-mortem will take place in due course. The coroner has been notified. Both roads are currently closed for examination by forensic collision investigators and local diversions are in place. Gardaí are appealing to anyone who may have witnessed either collision to come forward.
0: One person has died and 16 others have been injured after a car was driven into crowds at the Berlin Pride celebrations. A major manhunt's underway for a suspect who has been identified but has not yet been arrested. The German Chancellor Friedrich Merz has promised a full investigation. Mayor of Berlin Kai Wegner has called the incident an attack on free and open-minded society.
2: All I can say is that Berlin, as a city of freedom and diversity, will continue to grow stronger and assert its position. We will not let anyone take away our way of life and our way of living together.
0: Wildfires are still raging in France and Spain this morning as nearly 300,000 people have been forced to flee their homes. In France, the military has been deployed to help manage the response. A state of emergency remains in place.

0: in parts of Spain. Jez Cartwright is among those who was forced to evacuate from an area of Bordeaux.
1: People were ordered, obviously, when they were queuing for the boats. I believe there was a bit of panic. A friend of mine was there coordinating that and tried to reassure people everybody will get out. They've had these plans in place for a very long time and they've been great in what they've done to help people get out and then find accommodation if they needed to.
0: Fire activity in Slieve na Mon in County Tipperary has reduced significantly, according to the local county council. A number of isolated hotspots remain and will continue to be monitored by crews supported by the Air Corps. Tipperary County Council says smoke levels have also reduced noticeably to date, though some may still be visible. It's offered its thanks to locals, landowners, farmers and support agency for their help and cooperation over the week. Thousands of football fans are up and on the road to Croke Park to watch the All-Ireland Senior Football Final. The match between Mayo and Kerry is set to throw in at 3:30 at GAA HQ. Defending champions Kerry are looking to win their 40th Sam Maguire Cup. Mayo are hoping to end a 75-year drought with victory today. And these young fans in Cross Malina are looking confident that this could be the team to do it.
2: He's class at his age. It'd be such a disappointment that he'd be going to Australia after the final.
3: Sure. I hope Mayo win it now, since like a long time ago, never like won it. They have a good team this year now, but they have a good attack.
4: How proud are you?
3: Very proud now for getting to the final this year.
0: These fans in Tralee are supporting Kerry and say there's nothing like match day.
5: Oh, it's just fantastic. It gives everybody a great buzz. Like, for example, my granddad Nobby, 94, and he was above sitting next to us at the game and he was delighted, just hopping up and down. So it really brings everybody together. It's fantastic. Like, yeah, it means everything to everyone. If we were to get over the line now on Sunday for number 40, it'd be just great.
6: Really excited. Kerry will win. Kerry will win.
7: I think I might be going up to Croke Park, so I'm quite excited.
0: The next Black Panther has been revealed. English actor David Johnson will play T'Challa's adult son in the third installment of the Marvel superhero film. It follows the death of lead actor Chadwick Boseman, who passed away from colon cancer in 2020. Black Panther 3 is set to be released on December 15th of 2028. That's your news for now at 11:04.
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9: In local news, water safety is in focus this weekend, with World Drowning Prevention Day being marked. The Irish Coast Guard, ORNLI, and Water Safety Ireland are urging people to stay safe in, around or near water. July has been one of the busiest months in years for rescue services, with warm weather bringing more people to county beaches, rivers and lakes. The Coast Guard has responded to more than 1,700 incidents nationwide, and 37 people have lost their lives in Irish waters so far this year. The ORNLI's Roger Sweeney says planning ahead to stay safe is crucial.
10: In Wicklow, the lifeguards that are trained and assessed by Water Safety Ireland and employed by Wicklow County Council have been extremely busy helping to keep people safe this summer, be it Bray, Greystone South, British Bay North, British Bay South, Wicklow Harbour, Arklow South Beach. If people, before they even leave the house, can make an effort to choose one of these lifeguarded waterways whenever you can, but to also swim between the red and yellow flags when you get there, because that's where the lifeguards are watching the water and they can respond quickly if somebody gets into difficulty.
9: And Wicklow Farm has been selected for a new 5-year programme to help shape the future of dairy farming. Tierlawn has launched its Farm Elevate initiative to help improve productivity, profitability and sustainability through peer learning and knowledge sharing. A network of 8 lighthouse farms will host walks and events over 5 years, with Chagas also involved. Declan and Tina Bollard from Baltinglass are included, and Tierlawn's Thomas Ryan explains why.
11: For an awful lot of the year, they had their cows out at grass. The most natural, wholesome food that a cow can consume, be able to produce that protein-rich milk. They also have a high level use of technologies on the farm, assist them with their breeding strategy. Declan also is very focused on grassland management and breeding, good quality animals that have good traits around productivity.
9: Weather is next.
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12: 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Oh no. 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
16: Well, it's one of those days weather-wise. There's a sunny spell at the moment over the radio centre here in Killarney Road in Bray, and the clouds are moving in to take that sunny spell away. That's the way it's going to be. It will be sunny spells through the day, and there's also some drizzle and some light rain, and maybe an even bit of mist that is hanging around. Temperatures today, 17 to 21 degrees.
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1: Solid Gold Sunday on East Coast FM. One often wonders how In Excess would have continued were it not for the tragedy of Michael Hutchence. But there you go. That's one of their top singles, and Need You Tonight. We open the second hour of the show with Steely Dan, and they've so many songs. That particular one I thought would fancy today. And it was, of course, Peg. Now, to 087-77-11-103, we've been asked to wish a very happy birthday to Elton Fortune. And that's from all the family. Have a great old day, says Uncle Johnny Elto. So there you go, and I'm sure and I know you will too as well. East Coast FM's sizzling summer giveaway. I hope you're aware of it. We're turning up the heat with a prize that's absolutely stacked. Jaw-dropping, heart-racing, sizzling summer giveaways. Now, imagine winning a bundle packed with must-have treats on real experiences, magical makeovers, and unforgettable surprises. And the twist is that there's only one winner, and they will take home every single prize. You listen out for the sizzling summer triple play, and these songs played in full in this exact order. Number one, Toto by Africa. And number two, Miley Cyrus. Or should I say Africa by Toto? Number two, Miley Cyrus and Flowers. And number three, Madonna with Vogue. So they're the three tunes. When you hear them, you text or WhatsApp WIN with your name to 087-7711-103. 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

0: 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Now, the skies over Bray will once again be filled with excitement and awe. And that's next Saturday, August 1st, with the return of the Bray Air Display. 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

0: 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Jim O'Neill with you on Solid Gold Sunday. Mike and the Mechanics, great lead vocal from Paul Carrick, as he did on a few of their tricks, indeed, and many other bands besides. I think he's one of those musicians, you know.
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0: Well, still the same story. The sun comes out for about 5-10 minutes, then the clouds move over. And that's the way it's going to be for the day. Mostly cloudy, though, across the Leinster province. And the temperatures today, 17 to 21 degrees.
1: The word on weather.
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0: Solid Gold Sunday on East Coast FM, and from 1977, Bill Withers and Lovely Day. No, you don't have to take out the stopwatch. It is 18 seconds he holds that lovely day for. So God bless his lungs and all that sort of thing. That's the morning section of the show done, and we've got two more hours in the afternoon to go. It'll all come back after news.
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11: It's 12 o'clock. Good afternoon. I'm Tom Douglas. Two people have lost their lives in two separate crashes on the roads overnight. The incidents happened in counties Meath and Tipperary. Jane McNamara reports.
12: The first fatality on the roads last night happened in County Meath on the Kenstown Road in Avon. At about 1:45 a.m. when a man driving an e-scooter died following a crash with a car. He was pronounced dead at the scene and his body has been taken to the mortuary in Our Lady's Hospital in Avon. The driver of the car, a man in his 60s, and a passenger, a man aged in his 20s, were both uninjured. Separately, at about 3:45 a.m, a man in his late teens died following a single car crash in County Tipperary. It happened on the L4-101 at Lanes Park, Ballynanty. The man was pronounced dead at the scene and his body has been taken to Waterford University Hospital, where a post-mortem will take place in due course. The coroner has been notified. Both roads are currently closed for examination by forensic collision investigators and local diversions are in place. Gardaí are appealing to anyone who may have witnessed either collision to come forward.
11: One person has died and 16 others have been injured after a car was driven into crowds at the Berlin Pride celebrations. A major manhunt is underway for the suspect, who has been identified but has not yet been arrested. German Chancellor Friedrich Merz has promised a full investigation. Mayor of Berlin Kai Wegner has called the incident an attack on the free and open-minded society.
13: All I can say is that Berlin, as a city of freedom and diversity, will continue to grow stronger and assert its position. We will not let anyone take away our way of life and our way of living together.
11: More than 50,000 people were forced to flee from their homes in France as wildfires continue to burn in the Gironde region overnight. 32,000 hectares have burned in the area as the blaze continues to affect towns throughout the southwest of the country. It brings the total number of those who've been evacuated from the area to over 200,000. Paris-based journalist Elaine Cobb says today could be crucial in attempting to get control.
14: The police chief along that western coastline says today is decisive because there's some chance the wind might move in a different direction, but they've brought in the army, they have firefighters, and they're freeing up security anywhere they can to send them to the area to help try to control those fires.
11: Meanwhile, fire activity in Slieve na Mon

0: County Tipperary has reduced significantly, according to the local county council. A number of isolated hotspots remain and will continue to be monitored by crews supported by the Air Corps. Tipperary County Council says smoke levels have also reduced noticeably today, although some may still be visible around the mountains. It's offered its thanks to locals, landowners, farmers and support agency for their help and cooperation over the week. Thousands of football fans are up and on the road to Croke Park to watch the All-Ireland Senior Football Final. The match is between Mayo and Kerry, set to throw in at 3:30 at GAA HQ. Defending champions Kerry are looking to win their 40th Sam Maguire Cup. Mayo are hoping to end a 75-year drought with victory today. These young fans in Crossmolina are looking confident.
1: He's class at his age. It'd be such a disappointment that he'd be going to Australia after the final.
2: Sure. I hope Mayo win it now, since like a long time ago, never like won it. They have a good team this year now, but they have a good attack.
3: How proud are you?
2: Very proud now for getting into the final this year.
0: These fans in Tralee say there's nothing like match day.
4: Oh, it's just fantastic. It gives everybody a great buzz. Like, for example, my granddad Nobby, 94, and he was above sitting next to us at the game, and he was delighted, just hopping up and down. So it really brings everybody together, and it's fantastic. Like, yeah, it means everything to everyone. If we were to get over the line now on Sunday for number 40, it'd be just great.
5: Really excited. Kerry will win. Kerry will win.
6: I think I might be going up to Croke Park, so I'm quite excited.
0: And the next Black Panther has been revealed. English actor David Johnson will play T'Challa's adult son following the death of Chadwick Boseman in 2020. That's your news. It's 4 minutes past 12. And in sport, Mayo are hoping to end a 75-year wait for All-Ireland glory today. The Westerners take on reigning All-Ireland champions Kerry in the senior football decider at Croke Park later. The Kingdom come into the game looking to pick up their 40th title. Mayo manager Andy Moran insists excitement around the county has translated into negative pressure on the players.
7: I've never lost a game of football. Like, people getting excited, supporters enjoying themselves. Never lost anyone a game of football. Kerry and Dublin have dominated the All-Irelands for 100 years here. Everyone else wins an All-Ireland every now and then. And we're going to try to win one, and if we're good enough, we will. If we're not, it's got nothing to do with our supporters having a good time, you know.
0: Throw in theirs at 3:30. In soccer, Galway United will look to keep pressure on league leaders Athlone Town this afternoon in the Women's Premier Division. They host DLR Waves, with only 5 points separating them from the top of the table. Kickoff there is 3:00. In golf, Fiona Maguire is in a tie for 9th, playing her final round of the Women's Scottish Open. The Cavan golfer sits on level par after just playing the 8th. She's 12 shots off the lead, with Jerry Shin taking a commanding advantage into the final round. In cycling, Ireland's Ben Healy will feature in today's final stage of the Tour de France. The conclusion of this year's final stage was shortened from 133 to just under 89 kilometres yesterday, after security resources were redeployed because of the wildfires in France. Tadej Pogacar leads the pack heading into that one. In motorsport, Lando Norris will start from pole for today's Hungarian Grand Prix after the grid was reshuffled following some post-qualifying penalties. Lewis Hamilton drops from 2nd to 5th after being penalised for impeding Oscar Piastri, while the championship leader Kimi Antonelli falls from 4th to 7th. The changes promote Max Verstappen to the front row alongside Norris, with George Russell moving up to 6th. In darts, Luke Littler has cruised into tonight's darts world match play final in Blackpool. The world number one and defending champion beat the Dutchman Dirk van Dijvenbode 17-6. He'll now face Gerben Price after overcoming Jan van Veen in the last 4. And that's your news and sport. It's now 6 minutes past 12.
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9: In local news, water safety is in focus this weekend, with World Drowning Prevention Day being marked. The Irish Coast Guard, ORNLI, and Water Safety Ireland are urging people to stay safe in, around or near water. July has been one of the busiest months in years for rescue services, with warm weather bringing more people to county beaches, rivers and lakes. The Coast Guard has responded to more than 1,700 incidents nationwide, and 37 people have lost their lives in Irish waters so far this year. The ORNLI's Roger Sweeney says planning ahead to stay safe is crucial.
10: In Wicklow, the lifeguards that are trained and assessed by Water Safety Ireland and employed by Wicklow County Council have been extremely busy helping to keep people safe this summer, be it Bray, Greystone South, British Bay North, British Bay South, Wicklow Harbour, Arklow South Beach. If people, before they even leave the house, can make an effort to choose one of these lifeguarded waterways whenever you can, but to also swim between the red and yellow flags when you get there, because that's where the lifeguards are watching the water. water, and they can respond quickly if somebody gets into difficulty.
9: And Wicklow Farm has been selected for a new five-year programme to help shape the future of dairy farming. Tierlawn has launched its Farm Elevate initiative to help improve productivity, profitability and sustainability through peer learning and knowledge sharing. A network of 8 lighthouse farms will host walks and events over 5 years, with Chagas also involved. Declan and Tina Bollard from Baltinglass are included, and Tierlawn's Thomas Ryan explains why.
3: For an awful lot of the year, they had their cows out at grass. The most natural, wholesome food that a cow can consume, be able to produce that protein-rich milk. They also have a high level use of technologies on the farm, assist them with their breeding strategy. Declan also is very focused on grassland management and breeding good quality animals that have good traits around productivity.
9: Weather is next.
11: Gals, guys, get this. Pennies has dropped their prices on hundreds of our favourites, like pure cotton PJs and men's cosy hoodies from €9, or women's cotton rich jeans from €10, and kids' extra comfy joggers only €4. There's only one word for that. Go on, show us how it's done.
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11: Couldn't have put it better myself. Iconic value like never before at Pennies.
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14: Well, the pattern of the weather today is firmly established. A little bit of sun, a lot of cloud, a lot of sun, a little bit of cloud, more cloud and more sun. And that's the way it will continue for the day. Breezy as well, with moderate to fresh westerly winds, and highest temperatures today of 17 to 21. Tonight, the low temperatures are 10 to 12. And the outlook for tomorrow, mostly cloudy again with some light rain or drizzle. And high temperatures, 17 to 22 degrees.
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Solid Gold Sunday on East Coast FM. That's one of those evergreen instrumentals that has stayed around for decades and decades. I love it. Booker T and the MGs and Green Onions. And we kicked off with a little bit of Motown from the Four Tops, and I can't help myself. Now, you know, next weekend is the long weekend, with Monday being a holiday, and we did speak already about Saturday and the air display, but Bray is very active next weekend because summer skies ignite as the Bray fireworks display returns to the Bray seafront on the bank holiday Monday, which is August 3rd. So you can get ready for that ultimate summer night out, and night sky over the coast erupts into spectacular canopy of colour. I love a good fireworks display. It's guaranteed jaw-dropping high-octane production in Bray's seafront opposite the bandstand. And the party kicks off at 8 o'clock with East Coast FM's Rob and Laura broadcasting live from the seafront with feel-good music to build the fireworks festival energy. That's all happening. And this is Blondie.

0: 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The Cure. And Friday, I'm in Love. You might have seen some of their recent concerts. Robert Smith, he looks peculiar. Well, I probably shouldn't say that, but he does. He looks well peculiar.
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1: The word on weather.
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0: Well, it's still cloudy, although there's a bit of sunny spell out there at the moment, and that's the way it's going to continue for the day. And temperatures between 17 and 22 degrees.
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3: 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The series chronicles three citizens of Pompeii as they face Mount Vesuvius's eruption. Now that's right up my alley. 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

0: That's the Who of Solid Gold Sunday. I love the bass playing from John Entwistle in that track. My Generation, indeed. Okay, Common People in there too, from Pulp. We've one more hour of Solid Gold Sunday, and that's with you after news at one.
1: Have you got a sports story in County Wicklow that deserves a proper spotlight? Whether it's grassroots GAA, local soccer, rugby, boxing, athletics,

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8: It's 1 o'clock. Good afternoon. I'm Tom Douglas. Two men have died in two separate crashes in counties Meath and Tipperary. The incidents happened in the early hours of the morning. Jane McNamara has this report.
9: At about 1:45 a.m, a man driving an e-scooter in the Kentstown Road in Navan, County Meath, died following a crash with a car. He was pronounced dead at the scene. His body was taken to the mortuary in Our Lady's Hospital, Navan. The driver of the car, a man in his 60s, and a passenger, a man in his 20s, were both uninjured. Separately, at about 3:45 a.m, a man in his late teens died following a single car crash on the L4-101 at Lanes Park, Ballynanty, in County Tipperary. He was pronounced dead at the scene and his body was taken to Waterford University Hospital. Both roads are currently closed for examination by forensic collision investigators. Local diversions are in place. Gardaí are appealing to anyone who may have witnessed either crash to come forward.
8: More than 50,000 people were forced to flee from their homes in France as wildfires continued to burn in the Gironde region overnight. 32,000 hectares have burned in the area as the blaze continues to affect towns throughout the southwest of the country. It brings the total number of those who've been evacuated from the area to over 200,000. Paris-based journalist Elaine Cobb says today could be crucial in attempting to get control.
10: The police chief along that western coastline says today is decisive because there's some chance the wind might move in a different direction, but they've brought in the army, they have firefighters, and they're freeing up security anywhere they can to send them to the area to help try to control those fires.
8: Meanwhile, in Spain, officials are monitoring the spread of flames near Madrid after calmer conditions yesterday helped firefighters tackle huge blazes. Prime Minister Pedro Sanchez says there are still challenging hours ahead.
11: The scale of disaster we're experiencing once again in our country is sadly very difficult to comprehend. Yesterday we reported 130,000 hectares had been affected and burned so far this year. Today that figure has already risen to more than 150,000 hectares.
8: A decision to use low-pressure washers to clean Dublin city streets could be reversed in the coming days. Last week, the Lord Mayor requested the council's cleaning staff use them rather than high-pressure hoses as a result of the hosepipe ban that's in effect. A meeting is now expected to take place with its waste management department in the coming week to determine how effective they've been. Lord Mayor Daryl Barron explains why the initial decision was made and why it's being reconsidered.
12: Reduction in 50% that allows us to conserve water and save thousands upon thousands of litres. Conscious, obviously, that I'm talking to a lot of people as well around the city, and again I'm conscious of my initiative that I want to do as a cleaner, safer Dublin. So I'm very, very concerned that, as I said, as we move through this hosepipe ban, that we're not doing enough to clean and power wash our streets.
8: Tens of thousands of football fans are heading towards Dublin for the All-Ireland football final taking place this afternoon at Croke Park. The 140th edition of the final sees defending champions Kerry take on Mayo. Molly O'Connor.

0: is in Drumcondra.
1: A tidal wave of red, green and gold has already hit Drumcondra as thousands of supporters descend upon Croke Park for the biggest match in Gaelic football. The Kingdom will be looking to retain the crown they claimed last year, hoping to claim back-to-back Sam Maguire victories for the first time since 2006 and 7. Meanwhile for Mayo, they will be aiming to finally end their long wait to get their hands back on Sam Maguire, which stretches back to 1951. The reigning champs are taking part in their 65th All-Ireland final, while Andy Moore and side are making their 18th appearance on Gaelic football's biggest stage. Fans lucky enough to get their hands on a ticket are being advised to use public transport to travel to and from the match, and to also use park and ride facilities. There are road closures in place in the vicinity of Croke Park. It's all to play for, with throw-in at 3:30.
0: And Ryan Gosling's officially joined the Marvel Cinematic Universe. The Oscar nominee was announced as the next actor to play Ghost Rider. The motorcycle stuntman superhero was previously portrayed by Nicolas Cage. That's your news update. It's now 1:04. Moving to sport, where Mayo will be hoping to end a 75-year wait for All-Ireland glory later today. The Westerners take on reigning All-Ireland champions Kerry in the senior football decider at Croke Park. The Kingdom come into the game looking to pick up their 40th title and to win Sam Maguire for the second year in a row. Kerry manager Jack O'Connor's hoping his side's experience will be the difference.
2: Follow this
3: Sure, of course, it'll be fantastic, but I tell you, we're not thinking about records or back-to-backs or anything today. We're thinking of preparing no team for a big performance on All-Ireland final day and hoping that'll be enough to get us there. Yeah, and you'll be hoping that maybe our experience might be a bit of an advantage to us, but there's also the other side of the coin, the exuberance and the enthusiasm of youth with no hint of fear in them. So
0: throw-in there is at 3:30. In soccer, Galway United will hope to close the gap on the Women's Premier Division league leaders Athlone Town to just 2 points today. The Tribeswomen host DLR Waves with 2 games at hand on their title rivals. Kick-off there is at 3:00. In cycling, Ireland's Ben Healy will feature in today's final stage of the Tour de France. The conclusion of this year's final stage had to be shortened from 133 to just under 89 kilometres yesterday because security resources have been redeployed to wildfires in the southwest of France. Tadej Pogačar leads the pack heading into that one. In athletics, the second day of the National Track and Field Championships in Santry in Dublin set to get underway at 2:00. Alex O'Neill finished fastest in her heats yesterday and will look to defend her 800 metres title, while Sarah Lavin will target her 11th National 100 metres hurdles victory. Later on, both Sophie Becker and Jack Raftery will bid to defend their National 400 metre sprint titles. It'll be a tight race in the men's 1500 metre final as defending champion Cathal Doyle will aim to hold off the challenges of last year's runners-up Andrew Coscarin and Nick Griggs. In darts, Luke Littler has cruised into tonight's Darts World Match Play Final in Blackpool. The world number one and defending champ beat Dutchman Dirk van Dijvenbode 17-6. He'll now face Gerwyn Price after he overcame Jan van Veen in the last 4. That's your news and sport update. It's now 1:06.
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5: In local news, water safety is in focus this weekend, with World Drowning Prevention Day being marked. The Irish Coast Guard, ORNLI, and Water Safety Ireland are urging people to stay safe in, around or near water. July has been one of the busiest months in years for rescue services, with warm weather bringing more people to county beaches, rivers and lakes. The Coast Guard has responded to more than 1,700 incidents nationwide, and 37 people have lost their lives in Irish waters so far this year. The ORNLI's Roger Sweeney says planning ahead to stay safe is crucial.
6: In Wicklow, the lifeguards that are trained and assessed by Water Safety Ireland and employed by Wicklow County Council have been extremely busy helping to keep people safe this summer, be it Bray, Greystone South, British Bay North, British Bay South, Wicklow Harbour, Arklow South Beach. If people, before they even leave the house, can make an effort to choose one of these lifeguarded waterways whenever you can, but to also swim between the red and yellow flags when you get there, because that's where the lifeguards are watching the water and they can respond quickly if somebody gets into difficulty.
5: And Wicklow Farm has been selected for a new 5-year programme to help shape the future of dairy farming. Tierlawn has launched its Farm Elevate initiative to help improve productivity, profitability and sustainability through peer learning and knowledge sharing. A network of 8 lighthouse farms will host walks and events over 5 years, with Chagas also involved. Declan and Tina Bollard from Balting Glass are included, and Tierlawn's Thomas Ryan explains why.
7: For an awful lot of the year, they had their cows out at grass. The most natural, wholesome food that a cow can consume, be able to produce that protein-rich milk. They also have a high-level use of technologies on the farm, assist them with their breeding strategy. Declan also is very focused on grassland management and breeding good quality animals that have good traits around productivity.
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10: Well, this afternoon and evening will be mostly cloudy across the province with some patchy light rain or drizzle at times and some sunny spells as well developing throughout the day. And the best of them in the south and east of the province. Breezy, though, with moderate to fresh gusting strong to near gale at times. West and north westerly winds. Highest temperature 17 to 21 degrees.
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That's the great James Taylor on Solid Gold Sunday here at East Coast FM into our final hour. Your Smiling Face and Vienna, which was the number one for Midyear's Ultravox way back then, around the Live Aid days. Yeah, it was too. Didn't do much after that himself, but he's very much in the music scene, if you know what I do mean. 0877 11 103. Starry, starry.

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0: 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Well, after its hugely successful first run last summer, Documentary Week returns to the Mermaid Arts Centre this July 27th, which is tomorrow, to August 1st, showcasing six critically acclaimed documentary films, including The Song Cycle, Our Blue World, which is narrated by Liam Neeson, by the way, and It's Never Over, Jeff Buckley. So you can learn more at Mermaid Arts Centre. 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And more information on that is 085-871-9063. 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

0: Solid Gold Sunday on East Coast FM from the heady days of glittery black jackets and high-heeled boots. Those glam days. The band were Sweet, of course, and Wigwam Bam. Eric Clapton in there too. I Shot the Sheriff. I came across on BBC Arts last night It was a 2023 concert of Crossroads, Eric's Guitar Festival. It was really, really worth the watch with some very interesting artists on board.
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0: Well, a mostly cloudy afternoon and evening ahead and some patchy light rain to add to the menu. There might be a few sunny spells developing throughout the day and the best of those in the south of the county. The temperatures are 17 to 21 and tonight it's dry with a mixture of clear spells and cloud. Some patchy drizzle maybe as well, and temperatures tonight of 10 to 12 degrees.
1: The word on weather.
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0: Bananarama, bringing Solid Gold Sunday to a close for another week, and for that matter, for another month. And a cruel, cruel summer. Nikki Hayes is on the way next, and she'll be looking after you all during the afternoon here on East Coast FM. From me, Jim O'Neill, I wish you a good day. Enjoy the football if that's your thing, and we'll talk again next week. Take good care. Bye-bye.
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4: It's 2 o'clock. Good afternoon. I'm Tom Douglas. German authorities say their key focus is finding the suspect they believe drove a van into crowds near Berlin's Pride celebrations last night. One person's died and 29 people are injured, some of them severely. Taoiseach Micheál Martens expressed his horror at the news and sent thoughts and prayers to the victims. Germany's Interior Minister Alexander Dobrindt says the man got out of the van and continued to attack people.
5: He used a knife or other blunt instrument.
6: Auf weitere Passanten losgegangen,
5: attacked other passers-by, causing some serious injury.
4: Two men have died in two separate crashes in counties Meath and Tipperary. The incidents happened in the early hours of this morning. Jane McNamara has his report.
7: At about 1:45 a.m, a man driving an e-scooter in the Kentstown Road in Navan, County Meath, died following a crash with a car. He was pronounced dead at the scene. His body was taken to the mortuary in Our Lady's Hospital, Navan. The driver of the car, a man in his 60s, and a passenger, a man in his 20s, were both uninjured. Separately, at about 3:45 a.m, a man in his late teens died following a single car crash on the L4-101 at Lanes Park, Ballynanty in County Tipperary. He was pronounced dead at the scene and his body was taken to Waterford University Hospital. Both roads are currently closed for examination by forensic collision investigators. Local diversions are in place. Gardaí are appealing to anyone who may have witnessed either crash to come forward.
4: More than 50,000 people were forced to flee their homes in France as wildfires continued to burn in the Gironde region overnight. 32,000 hectares have burned in the area as the blaze continues to affect towns throughout the southwest of the country. It brings the total number of those who've been evacuated from the area to over 200,000. Paris-based journalist Elaine Cobb says today could be crucial in attempting to get control.
8: The police chief along that western coastline says today is decisive because there's some chance the wind might move in a different direction, but they've brought in the army, they have firefighters, and they're freeing up security anywhere they can to send them to the area to help try to control those fires.
4: Meanwhile, in Spain, officials are monitoring the spread of flames near Madrid after calmer conditions yesterday helped firefighters tackle huge blazes. Prime Minister Pedro Sanchez says there are still challenging hours ahead.
9: The scale of disaster we're experiencing once again in our country is sadly very difficult to comprehend. Yesterday we reported 130,000 hectares had been affected and burned so far this year. Today that figure has already risen to more than 150,000 hectares.
4: Tens of thousands of football fans are making their way to Croke Park for the All-Ireland Senior Football Final taking place this afternoon. It's the 140th edition of the final, sees defending champions Kerry facing Mayo. Molly O'Connor's in Drumcondra for us.
10: A tidal wave of red, green and gold has already hit Drumcondra as thousands of supporters descend upon Croke Park for the biggest match in Gaelic football. The Kingdom will be looking to retain the crown they claimed last year, hoping to claim back-to-back Sam Maguire victories for the first time since 2006 and 7. Meanwhile for Mayo, they will be aiming to finally end their long wait to get their hands back on Sam Maguire, which stretches back to 1951. The reigning champs are taking part in their 65th All-Ireland final, while Andy Moore and side are making their 18th appearance on Gaelic football's biggest stage. Fans lucky enough to get their hands on a ticket are being advised to use public transport to travel to and from the match, and to also use park and ride facilities. There are road closures in place in the vicinity of Croke Park. It's all to play for, with throw-in at 3:30.
4: A mother and daughter duo have piloted an Aer Lingus flight together. Captain Sonia Bissett has worked for the airline since 1990.

0: 99, along with co-pilot Laura Danaher, flew from Dublin to Frankfurt. Aer Lingus says it's the first time a mother and daughter have flown together in its history. It's described it as a rare and special occasion. And someone in Ireland has won just over €8 million in the lotto. They'll become the fourth jackpot winner of 2026, having won in last night's draw. That's your news. It's 4 minutes past two. Moving to sport now, and Mayo will be hoping to end a 75-year wait for All-Ireland glory today. The Westerners take on reigning All-Ireland champions Kerry in today's senior football decider at Croke Park. The Kingdom come into the game looking to pick up their 40th title and to win Sam Maguire for the second year in a row. Kerry manager Jack O'Connor is hoping his side's experience will be the difference.
1: Follow this
2: sure,
1: up.
2: Of course, it'll be fantastic, but I tell you, we're not thinking about records or back-to-backs or anything like that. We're thinking of preparing no team for a big performance on All-Ireland final day and hoping that'll be enough to get us there. Yeah, and you'll be hoping that maybe our experience might be a bit of an advantage to us, but there's also the other side of the coin, the exuberance and the enthusiasm of youth with no hint of fear in them. So
0: in soccer, Galway United will hope to close the gap on the Women's Premier Division League leaders Athlone Town to just 2 points today. The Tribes women host DLR Waves with two games in hand on their title rivals. Kick-off there is at 3. Ireland's Ben Healy will feature in today's final stage of cycling's Tour de France. The conclusion of this year's final stage had to be shortened from 133 to just under 89 kilometres yesterday after security resources had to be redeployed to deal with wildfires in the southwest of France. Tadej Pogačar continues to lead the pack heading into that one. In athletic events are just underway on the second day of the National Track and Field Championships in Santry in County Dublin. Alex O'Neill finished fastest in her heats yesterday and is aiming to defend her 800 metres title, while Sarah Lavin is targeting her 11th national 100 metres hurdles victory. Later on, both Sophie Becker and Jack Raftery will bid to defend their national 400 metre sprints titles. It'll be a tight race in the men's 1500 metres final as defending champion Cathal Doyle will look to hold off the challenge of last year's runners-up Andrew Coskren and Nick Griggs. And Malaysia is to host a Formula One Grand Prix in October to replace the Bahrain race called off earlier this season. The war in the Middle East caused that postponement back in April. There remains uncertainty about the final two scheduled races in Qatar and Abu Dhabi because of the ongoing US-Israel conflict with Iran. That's your news and sport. It's now 6 minutes past two.
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6: Sunny spells with rain and drizzle at times. Highest temperatures 15 to 21 degrees and currently in Ockram it's 20 degrees.
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Wicklow's favourite radio station with one of Wicklow's best there, Florence Road, and Hanging Out to Dry. Good afternoon, how are you? I'm Nikki Hayes, in with you for the afternoon today. And yeah, a couple of showers coming in, but you know what? It's still quite warm, and I'll take that over cold, freezing and lashing any day. Take that on the way, Medusa with Dermot Kennedy. First though, Cyndi Lauper and Time After Time on East Coast FM.

0: 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Now, I feel I really missed out by not going to see them at the Aviva. It looked amazing, the circus tour. And as Gary has said, he will never, ever perform that tour ever again. Apparently, it was really, really, you know, tiresome for them, that there was a lot of routine in it. And from watching videos of people who were there, I get it. They were prancing around. But he did say he's currently working on a new stage tour. Hall & Oates and Man Eater on the way next on East Coast FM.
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0: Dry and sunny with some spells. It's all very contradicting, isn't it? Anyway, we're going to have a couple of showers today, but it will be warm. Highs of 21 degrees. And currently in Bray, it is 21 degrees.
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0: The Cat in the Hat is back like you've never seen him before in his first ever animated big screen adventure. 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
0: 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The series chronicles three citizens of Pompeii as they face Mount Vesuvius's eruption. Now that's right up my alley. And that is your word on entertainment.
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0: 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I'm Nikki Hayes in with you for the afternoon. I'm delighted to be here too with TLC's Waterfalls on the way. Picture this and a big one from Madonna next on East Coast FM.
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4: It's 3 o'clock. Good afternoon, I'm Tom Douglas. German authorities say their key focus is finding the suspect they believe drove a van into crowds near Berlin's Pride celebrations last night. One person's died and 29 people are injured, some of them severely. The Taoiseach Micheál Martens expressed his horror at the news and sent thoughts and prayers to the victims. Germany's Interior Minister Alexander Dobrindt says the man got out of the van and continued to attack people.
5: He used a knife or other blunt instrument.
6: Auf weitere Passanten losgegangen,
5: attacked other passers-by,
6: schwer verletzt,
5: causing some serious injury.
4: Two men have died in two separate crashes in counties Meath and Tipperary. The incidents happened in the early hours of this morning. Jane McNamara has this report.
7: At about 1:45 a.m, a man driving an e-scooter in the Kentstown Road in Navan, County Meath, died following a crash with a car. He was pronounced dead at the scene. His body was taken to the mortuary in Our Lady's Hospital, Navan. The driver of the car, a man in his 60s, and a passenger, a man in his 20s, were both uninjured. Separately, at about 3:45 a.m, a man in his late teens died following a single car crash on the L4-101 at Lanes Park, Ballynanty in County Tipperary. He was pronounced dead at the scene and his body was taken to Waterford University Hospital. Both roads are currently closed for examination by forensic collision investigators. Local diversions are in place. Gardaí are appealing to anyone who may have witnessed either crash to come forward.
4: French officials are contemplating a total evacuation of Bordeaux. A wildfire is moving closer to the city with shifting winds and tinder dry conditions complicating efforts to control the blaze. A blaze continues to rip through the Gironde region in the southwest of the country, with Les Barpes the latest town to be evacuated. Paris-based journalist Elaine Cobb explains there are worries around France and not just the areas currently impacted.
8: That fire in Fontainebleau in the Royal Forest just outside Paris really brought it home to people that yes, there can be huge fires in the northern half of the country and also so close to the capital where there's a concentration of police and firefighters just because of the population.
4: Meanwhile, in Spain, officials are monitoring the spread of flames near Madrid after calmer conditions yesterday helped firefighters tackle huge blazes. Spain's Prime Minister Pedro Sanchez says there are still challenging hours ahead.
9: The scale of disaster we're experiencing once again in our country is sadly very difficult to comprehend. Yesterday we reported 130,000 hectares had been affected and burned so far this year. Today that figure has already risen to more than 150,000 hectares.
4: Thousands of fans from both Kerry and Mayo are landing to the capital with their hats, scarves and headbands. The Kingdom will take on the Westerners in the All-Ireland football final at Croke Park from 3:30. Kerry's footballers are trying to keep their hands on the Sam Maguire Cup, while Mayo are hoping to break a 75-year drought. These Kerry fans are very hopeful the trophy will be heading back with them tonight.
10: We're going to get the 40 today. I think we're confident, but quietly confident.
11: Nearly certain. Mayo looking strong though, but with Kobe, McDonald, I can't see Mayo. I won't be surprised if Mayo win, basically.
12: Oh, excellent. Back to back in number 50.
13: 100%. How's it feel to be back in Croke Park for a second year?
12: I should look second home.
4: Meanwhile, Mayo fans are confident the curse can finally be lifted.
14: Kerry are obviously the firm favourites and I think that will suit us. So, look, we'll give it our best, we always do, and we tend to rise as the occasion gets bigger.
15: Mayo's going to win the All-Ireland.
16: So excited. We are absolutely buzzing. Hopefully, since from 1951, hopefully we'll do it this year. I think this is the year.
17: They're young and fearless and Kerry have to be beaten sometime.
4: Someone in Ireland has won just over €8 million in the lotto, becoming the fourth jackpot winner of 2026. The National Lottery says the winning retail location will be announced in the days to come. It's also urging people who bought a ticket for yesterday's draw to check it carefully. That's your news update. It's now 3:04.
18: And in sport, as you've been hearing, it's the biggest day of the Gaelic football season as Kerry and Mayo go head-to-head in the All-Ireland Senior Football Final. Kerry are bidding to add another All-Ireland crown, while Mayo are hoping to end decades of heartbreak by lifting Sam Maguire for the first time in 75 years. Kerry's Paul Murphy says days like today is what all the sacrifices about.

0: out.
1: You know, every year you go back at it, it's this time of year you're dreaming of. Not, you know, we've had nights there in January, February, March back in Kearns where you could think of a lot of places you'd rather be, but coming down the stretch now into the last week of July, that's what it's all about, trying to get there and give yourself a chance on Sunday then.
2: Well, throw in at Croke Park is in half an hour's time. In soccer, the Ireland winger Melinich Ali has completed a move to championship side Charlton Athletic from Luton Town. The 26-year-old Dubliner has signed a 4-year deal with the transfer reported to be around €1.5 million. At home, Galway United are hoping to close the gap on leaders Athlone in the SSE Airtricity Women's Premier Division. They've just kicked off at home against DLR Waves and are 5 points off the top. In athletics, a big crowd expected at Morton Stadium in Santry ahead of finals action. So Sophie Becker defends her 400-metre sprint title. That's due underway from 7 o'clock. Shortly after is the men's 400 with Jack Raftery defending his national title. While just after 4, Sarah Lavin will run in the women's 100-metre hurdles, having come through the heats earlier. And in motorsport, Malaysia is set to host the Formula One Grand Prix in October to replace the Bahrain race, which was called off earlier this season. The war in the Middle East caused postponements in April. Kuala Lumpur will hold the race between the 2nd and 4th of October, a week before neighbouring Singapore hosts. There remains uncertainty about the final two scheduled races in Qatar and Abu Dhabi. And that's your latest news and sports update. I'm Daniel Pitcher. The time is coming up to 3:06.
3: So he was like messaging me all night and then he just ghosted me.
4: No way.
3: Yeah. He was like, you're so hot, I want to come over.
4: Okay.
3: And I was like, cool. And he was like, I'm on my way, driving over right now.
4: And then?
3: Nothing.
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8: Sunny spells with rain and drizzle at times. Highest temperatures of 15 to 21 degrees. And currently in Shillelagh, it is 21 degrees.
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Hozier, Black Eyed Peas and TLC. 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

still guaranteed to fill the floor, whether you're at a wedding or do people still go out dancing? I don't know. I'm getting way too old for all this. Now, this summer, right here on East Coast FM, we are turning up the heat with a prize that's absolutely stacked. I mean, when I read the list for what's on offer here, I was like, wow, we're talking a jaw-dropping, heart-racing, sizzling summer giveaway. Can you imagine winning a bundle packed with must-have treats, unreal experiences, magical makeovers, and unforgettable surprises? And there is a little twist, okay? There's only one winner. Go to eastcoast.fm, look at the list of prizes. You could be winning all of them. So one person wins. All you have to do is listen out for the sizzling summer triple play. Three songs played in full in this exact order. So song one, Toto Africa. Song two, Miley Cyrus, Flowers. Song three, Madonna, Vogue. So when you hear them all played in that very order, you can text or WhatsApp win with your name to 087 77 11 103. You should have that saved into your phone at this stage. And you could win that. So many prizes. Go look, eastcoast.fm. It's East Coast FM's sizzling summer giveaway. And we want you to win all those prizes.

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0: Sunny spells with rain and drizzle for the rest of the afternoon. Highest temperatures 15 to 21 degrees. And currently in Arklow, it's 19 degrees.
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0: It's 4 o'clock. Good evening, I'm Ellen Butler. A wanted notice has been issued for the suspect in last night's vehicle ramming and mass stabbing at Berlin Pride. The suspect is a 21-year-old German-born national of Lebanese heritage. One person was killed and 29 others were injured. Authorities say what happened bears the hallmarks of an Islamist terror attack. German Chancellor Friedrich Merz has given this statement in the last few minutes.
1: These actions have one aim.
2: Gesellschaft spalten.
1: They want to divide our society.
2: Das Wichtigste nehmen, was wir haben.
1: They want to take away from us our most important asset, our openness and our freedom.
0: Two people have died in separate crashes on the roads in the last 24 hours. They happened overnight in Meath and Tipperary. Jane McNamara reports.
3: A man driving an e-scooter on the Kentstown Road in Navan, County Meath, has died following a crash with a car last night at about 1:45 a.m. He was pronounced dead at the scene and his body was taken to the mortuary in Our Lady's Hospital in Navan. A man in his 60s who was driving the car and a man in his 20s who was a passenger of the car were both uninjured. Separately, at about 3:45 a.m. a man in his late teens died following a single car crash on the L4-101 at Lanes Park, Ballynanty in County Tipperary. He was pronounced dead at the scene and his body has been taken to Waterford University Hospital. Gardaí are appealing for any witnesses to come forward.
0: An Iranian source is quoted as saying Tehran will halt attacks as long as the US maintains its pause. Washington has stopped bombing after 13 successive nights of resumed hostilities. The American ambassador to the UN says the lull in fighting is to allow for more room for diplomacy. Climate change has caused droughts and wildfires to become increasingly common during Irish summers. The entire country is under an orange fire warning until Wednesday as fire crews continue to tackle hotspots at Slievenamon in County Tipperary. On top of that, a national hosepipe ban has been issued until the 26th of August in an effort to conserve water supplies. Climate scientist Cathal Nolan from Ireland's Weather Channel says the country is experiencing serious weather whiplashing.
4: We're seeing increasingly in Ireland this transition between very wet conditions to very dry conditions. And the speed at which we're going from those two extremes seems to be increasing. It's a weather phenomenon meteorologically that's known as weather whiplashing. And we've seen that occurring particularly so through the European continent more frequently as a consequence of climate change.
0: The clash of old rivals Kerry and Mayo is underway at Croke Park. The Kingdom is vying for a record 40th All-Ireland senior football title, while Mayo are hoping for their first since 1951. Speaking before the match, these Kerry fans were quietly confident Sam Maguire would be returning to the Kingdom.
5: We're going to get the 40 today. I think we're confident, but quietly confident.
6: Nearly certain. Mayo looking strong though, but with Kobe, McDonald, I can't see Mayo. I wouldn't be surprised if Mayo win, basically.
5: Oh, excellent. Back to back in number 50. 100%.
7: How's it feel to be back in Croke Park for a second year?
5: I should look second home.
0: Meanwhile, these Mayo fans are hopeful the infamous curse will finally be lifted.
8: Kerry are obviously the firm favourites and I think that will suit us. So, look, we'll give it our best, we always do, and we tend to rise as the occasion gets bigger.
9: Mayo's going to win the All-Ireland.
10: So excited. We are absolutely buzzing. Hopefully, since from 1951, hopefully we'll do it this year. I think this is the year.
11: They're young and fearless and Kerry have to be beaten sometime.
0: And finally for now, someone in Ireland has won just over €8 million in the lotto. They'll become the fourth jackpot winner of 2026. The National Lottery says the winning retail location will be announced in the coming days. It's urging anyone who bought a ticket for yesterday's draw to check it carefully. And that's your news update at 4:04.
12: And in sports, as you've been hearing, all eyes are on Croke Park in the All-Ireland Football Championship final. Kerry are doing battle with Mayo. As we were coming to air, it was the defending champions Kerry leading 1-6 to 7 points. David Clifford with the goal and 2 points for the Kingdom. Sean O'Shea and Dylan Casey also popping over the bar for Mayo. Ryan O'Donoghue and Jack Carney have landed 2 pointers. In soccer, the Ireland winger Milanic Ali has completed a move to championship side Charlton Athletic from Luton Town. The 26-year-old Dubliner has signed a 4-year deal with the transfer reported to be around €1.5 million. There's one game ongoing in the SSE Airtricity Women's Premier Division this afternoon. It's currently scoreless between Galway United and DLR Waves at half-time. In athletics, a big crowd is expected at Morton Stadium in Santry ahead of finals action. Sophie Becker defends her 400-metre sprint title. That's due underway at 7 o'clock. Shortly after is the men's

0: men's 400 with Jack Raftery defending his national title. Shortly, Sarah Lavin runs in the women's 100 metre hurdles, having come through the heats earlier. In motorsport, Lando Norris has won the Hungarian Formula One Grand Prix. It's his first win of the season for the reigning world champion. The Max Verstappen crossed the line and with a quiet drive to second. Kimi Antonelli extends his lead in the Drivers' Championship with a third place finish. While Malaysia is set to host a Grand Prix in October to replace the Bahrain race, which was called off earlier this season. The war in the Middle East caused the postponement back in April. Kuala Lumpur will host the race between the 2nd and 4th of October, a week before neighbouring Singapore hosts. There remains uncertainty, though, about the final two scheduled races in Qatar and Abu Dhabi because of the ongoing conflict. And in golf, the South Korean golfer Jenny Shin has won the Women's Scottish Open by 2 shots on 9 under par. Leona Maguire was 8 strokes further back. That's your latest news and sports update. I'm Daniel Pitcher. The time is coming up to 4:06.
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4: Sunny spells with rain and drizzle for the rest of the afternoon. Highest temperatures 15 to 21 degrees. And currently in Bray, it's 20 degrees.
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Mars and I Just Might. 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I'm Nikki Hayes and you just want to be here with the East Coast FM for the rest of the day because I can promise you the best music that you're going to hear any side of Wicklow. 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Heard the gig was great though. It's Maroon 5 and Moves Like Jagger on East Coast FM.

0: He's just brilliant, isn't he? 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

0: Lost Frequencies and Callum Scott, where are you now on East Coast FM? And don't forget, coming up at 6 o'clock this evening, Mike Duggan has Totally 80s. You're going to want to listen to it because he's bringing out all those songs that you're like, yeah, that's what makes me dance. Yeah, that's what makes me sing. He's coming up at 6, only here on East Coast FM.
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0: Sunny spells with rain and drizzle at times. Highest temperatures of 15 to 21 degrees. And currently in Avoca, it's 19 degrees.
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0: The Cat in the Hat is back like you've never seen him before in his first ever animated big screen adventure. Voiced by Bill Hader, the lovable troublemaker must help two siblings adjust to a new town or risk losing his magical hat forever. Packed with outrageous comedy, magical mayhem and colourful adventure, this fresh take on Dr. Seuss classic arrives in cinemas this November. 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
0: 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The series chronicles three citizens of Pompeii as they face Mount Vesuvius's eruption. Now that's right up my alley. 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
0: They want to divide our society.
1: Das Wichtigste nehmen, was wir haben.
0: They want to take away from us our most important asset, our openness and our freedom.
2: Two people have died in separate crashes on the roads in the last 24 hours. They happened overnight in Meath and Tipperary. Jane McNamara has more.
3: A man driving an e-scooter on the Kentstown Road in Navan, County Meath, has died following a crash with a car last night at about 1:45 a.m. He was pronounced dead at the scene and his body was taken to the mortuary in Our Lady's Hospital in Navan. A man in his 60s who was driving the car and a man in his 20s who was a passenger of the car were both uninjured. Separately, at about 3:45 a.m. a man in his late teens died following a single car crash on the L4-101 at Lanes Park, Ballynanty in County Tipperary. He was pronounced dead at the scene and his body has been taken to Waterford University Hospital. Gardaí are appealing for any witnesses to come forward.
2: A wildfire in southwest France is now less than 20 kilometres from Bordeaux, where officials are considering evacuating the entire city. More than 250,000 people have been forced to flee their homes. Tens of thousands have also been displaced in Spain, as flames there threaten Madrid and Valencia. King Philippe has visited an evacuation shelter near the capital.
4: The response has been exceptionally well coordinated. I think it sends an important message that by working together we can face any challenge. The most important thing is to reassure people that every possible human and material resource is being deployed to deal with this situation.
2: Meanwhile, Paris-based journalist Elaine Cobb explains there are worries nationwide and not just in the areas currently impacted by wildfires.
5: That fire in Fontainebleau in the Royal Forest just outside Paris really brought it home to people that, yes, there can be huge fires in the northern half of the country and also so close to the capital where there's a concentration of police and firefighters just because of the population.
2: Dublin's Lord Mayor says he's monitoring the city's use of low-pressure washers. The local authority has used them while a hosepipe ban has been in place across the county and now the country. However, Fianna Fáil's Darrell Barron says some concerns have been raised over their effectiveness. The Lord Mayor says he's keeping the city clean has also to be a priority.
6: I'm out and about, I'm talking to people a lot during the week, and then a couple of tourist guys actually mentioned it to me that you can start to smell the city, and when people start calling your city smelly, that starts hitting it hits a nerve, and for me, as I said, that's not good enough. So that's something that I've been reviewing with the team here in Waste.
2: Gatwick Airport in London has been left without water after a power outage at Treatment Works. Restaurants have been closed at both terminals and toilets can't be flushed. Supplies have now been restored to the affected plant and the airport has apologised for the inconvenience caused. Vanessa Brown-Offadu is trying to get to Mallorca.
7: No restaurants are letting people sit in there, so there's lots of families waiting around, sitting on the floor. Then I spotted like massive queues at the toilet. Like, I think people must have been waiting about half an hour. I didn't actually go in and check if they're actually operational toilets, but it is starting to smell quite a bit.
2: And finally for now, there are just minutes to go in a thrilling All-Ireland Senior Football Final at Croke Park. Old rivals Kerry and Mayo are going head-to-head with the Westerners, who have pulled ahead in the second half, vying for their first win in 75 years. And that's your news update at 5:04.
8: And in sport, it is indeed into the closing stages of the All-Ireland Football Final at Croke Park. Kerry defending their title against Mayo. The Westerners were ahead just as we were coming to air, 119-114 with less than 6 minutes to go. Kerry had got off to a great start, and 1-2 from David Clifford helped them to a 1-4-1 lead. Two pointers then from Jack Carney and Ryan O'Donoghue brought Mayo back into the game, and at halftime the Kingdom had a 1-point lead. Dara Byrne found the net minutes into after the break. Carney added another two-pointer. In soccer, the Ireland winger Milanich Ali has completed a move to championship side Charlton Athletic from Luton Town. The 26-year-old Dubliner had signed a 4-year deal, with the transfer reported to be around €1.5 million. Here at home, Galway United have kept the pressure on the top of the SSE Airtricity Women's Premier Division table this afternoon. Isabella Beltic and Emma Doherty with the goals for the home side against DLR Waves in a 2-0 win. Athletics, and there's more finals and national titles to be decided at the National Track and Field Championships in Santry. Sarah Lavin won the women's 100 metre hurdles final in a time of 13.34. Sophie Becker defends her 400 metre sprint title title, due underway from 7 o'clock. Shortly after is the men's 400 with Jack Raftery defending his national title. In motorsport, Lando Norris.

0: First won the Hungarian Formula One Grand Prix. It's his first win of the season, with Max Verstappen crossing the line in second. Kimi Antonelli extended his lead in the driver's standings with a third place finish. And Malaysia is set to host a Grand Prix in October to replace the Bahrain race, which was called off earlier on this season due to the war in the Middle East. Kuala Lumpur will hold the race between the 2nd and 4th of October, a week before neighbouring Singapore hosts. That's your latest news and sports update. I'm Daniel Pitcher. It's 6 minutes past five.
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5: Sunny spells, rain and drizzle becoming a little bit heavier as we get nightfall. Highest temperatures in and around 12 to 18 degrees. And currently in British Bay, it's 17 degrees.
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East Coast FM with Dermot Kennedy and Something to Someone. You know that song on his album, what's it called now, where him and the gospel choir are singing Up at Beyond the Trees in Avondale? So chilling, so haunting, so amazing. And if you got to see him when he was playing in the Aviva, there was one photo that popped up online, and it was while he was singing and the bar was completely empty because everybody was hanging on his last note. Now, to me, that is success, okay, especially in Ireland. Shaboozy on the way and Big Mountain. This is Baby, I Love Your Way on a More Music Weekend on East Coast.

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1: East Coast FM with Lady Gaga and Ariana Grande. That is Rain on Me. I started rewatching American Horror Story, which I love. It is so good. But I forgot how great she is in it until I was watching one of the episodes last night. Unreal.
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1: After its hugely successful run last summer, Documentary Week is back at the Mermaid Arts Centre from Monday right through till August the 1st, showcasing six critically acclaimed documentary films, including The Song Cycle. And we had Nick and Sean in with the Declan Meehan Morning Show during the week. Also, they're going to be featuring Gerry Adams, A Ballymurphy Man, and Palestinian Comedy Club, as well as It's Never Over, Jeff Buckley. 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

0: 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Kings of Leon and Sex on Fire, still as popular today as when it was first released. 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
0: It's going to get a little chillier as nightfall approaches, with temperatures getting down to, oh, terrible, about 18 degrees, well, 15 to 18 degrees. Currently in Ockram, it's 15 degrees.
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8: It's 6 o'clock. Good evening. I'm Ellen Butler. Well, a 75-year wait for the Sam Maguire has ended for Mayo as they claimed the All-Ireland Senior Football title at Croke Park this evening. The Westerners stunned the 2025 champions Kerry, having been level at the break. It's their first time to win Gaelic football's showpiece game since 1951. Well, Kerry fans leaving Croke Park this evening are heartbroken.
9: We went into the All-Ireland final there, too many injured fellas, and it told.

0: killed and 29 injured. Authorities say what happened bears the hallmarks of an Islamist terror attack. Taoiseach Micheál Martin has offered his thoughts and prayers of the victims of what he's called a horrific attack. German Chancellor Friedrich Merz has given this statement.
1: These actions have one aim. They want to divide our society. They want to take away from us our most important asset, our openness and our freedom.
0: Two people have died in separate crashes on the roads in the last 24 hours. They happened overnight in Meath and Tipperary. Jane McNamara reports.
2: A man driving an e-scooter on the Kentstown Road in Navan, County Meath, has died following a crash with a car last night at about 1:45 a.m. He was pronounced dead at the scene and his body was taken to the mortuary in Our Lady's Hospital in Navan. A man in his 60s who was driving the car and a man in his 20s who was a passenger of the car were both uninjured. Separately, at about 3:45 a.m. a man in his late teens died following a single car crash on the L4-101 at Lanes Park, Ballynanty in County Tipperary. He was pronounced dead at the scene and his body has been taken to Waterford University Hospital. Gardaí are appealing for any witnesses to come forward.
0: A man has been arrested following a stabbing in Belfast city centre. It's understood a man in his 30s suffered stab wounds to his torso and leg following an altercation involving a number of people in the Bank Square area of the city at around 8:30 last night. He was taken to hospital with injuries believed to be serious but not life-threatening. A 32-year-old man has been arrested on suspicion of wounding with intent to do grievous bodily harm and police are appealing for anyone with information to come forward. A wildfire in southwest France is now less than 20 kilometres from Bordeaux, where officials are considering evacuating the entire city. More than 250,000 people have been forced to flee their homes. Tens of thousands have also been displaced in Spain as flames threaten Madrid and Valencia. Paris-based journalist Elaine Cobb says heat waves have come sooner than anticipated.
3: We have seen a pattern of increased heat waves, increased intensity of heat waves and longer heat waves. Don't forget, this year, the heat wave started in May. That is highly unusual. We've had three heat waves already, and July isn't over. August is the traditional heat wave month, so we could yet have another two.
0: And finally for now, Gatwick Airport in London has been left without water after a power outage at a treatment works. Restaurants have been closed at both terminals and toilets can't be flushed. Vanessa Brown Offadu is trying to get to Mallorca.
4: No restaurants are letting people sit in there, so there's lots of families waiting around, sitting on the floor. Then I spotted like massive queues at the toilet, like I think people must have been waiting about half an hour. I didn't actually go in and check if they're actually operational toilets, but it is starting to smell quite a bit.
0: And that's your news update at 6:04.
5: And in sport, demons have been banished by the Mayo footballers and they'll never let Kobe leave the county. The Green and Red are All-Ireland football champions after a nail-biting final at Croke Park, with Andy Moran's side winning 120-117 against Kerry. Well, Kerry had got off to a great start and had won two from David Clifford, helping them to a 1-4-1 point lead early on. Two-pointers then from Jack Carney and Ryan O'Dunney, who brought Mayo back into the game, and at half-time the Kingdom only had a 1-point lead. Dara Byrne found the net 2 minutes after the break. Carney and O'Donoghue added a further two-pointer. Mayo captain Jack Coyne was full of emotion as he lifted Sam Maguire.
6: To those players and coaches who wore the green and red in years gone by, you've inspired generations. For me, the teens, for others, the nodded. These men inspired us to wear the green and red. You have laid the foundations and inspired and showed us what it means to play for Mayo. I hope we honoured your legacy today.
5: In soccer, Galway United have kept the pressure on the top of the SSE Airtricity Women's Premier Division table. Isabella Beltic and Emma Doherty with the goals for the home side in a 2-0 win over DLR Waves. While in athletics, there's more finals and national titles to be decided at the National Track and Field Championships in Santry. Sarah Laffin won the women's 100-metre hurdles final in 13:34. Sophie Becker defends her 400-metre sprint title. That's due underway at 7 o'clock shortly after is the men's 400, with Jack Raftery defending his national title. In motorsport, Lando Norris has won the Hungarian Formula 1 Grand Prix. It's a first win of the season for the reigning world champion, with Max Verstappen second and Kimi Antonelli in third. That's your latest news and sports update. I'm Daniel Pitcher. It's 6 minutes past 6.
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Well, here we are then, Sunday, 26th of July. This is Mike Duggan. You're very welcome to Totally 80s. Thank you so much to Nikki Hayes for the past few hours of great music there. Huey Lewis on the news this hour. We got Nick Kershaw and a dance floor classic on the way from Whitney Houston. Keep it here. It's Totally 80s on East Coast FM.

0: East Coast FM, Wicklow's favourite radio station. Happy Sunday, everybody. This is Totally 80s. Whitney Houston with a dance floor classic from 1987. What a song that still is. There's I Want to Dance with Somebody. The best of the 80s here every Sunday between 6 and 8. This is Mike Duggan. More hits on the way. Nick Kershaw coming up. And ABC, they're doing Poison Arrow in just a sec.
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0: 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You're listening to Totally 80s. This is Mike Duggan. There's Huey Lewis and the news from the great movie, of course, Back to the Future. And there's The Power of Love. Now, still to come on the show tonight, we're going to hear from Prince. And we're back in a sec with a Scottish duo, their brothers, Pat and Greg Kane, known to you and I, of course, as Hugh and Cry. The big song from 1987, Labour of Love, is coming up next here on Totally 80s.
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0: 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This is Totally 80s. They're from 1984, would you believe? Yeah, Prince there from the great album Purple Rain. There's the brilliant When Doves Cry. This is Mike Duggan bringing on the hits for you between 6 and 8 every Sunday on East Coast FM. Now, after news at 7, more great hits from the 80s. Number one from Dexy's Midnight Runners. We've got Chris Rea lined up for you. The Bangles and Taylor Dane, to name but a few. My advice, keep it here on East Coast FM.
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0: It's 7 o'clock. Good evening. I'm Ellen Butler. A 75-year wait for the Sam Maguire has ended for Mayo. They stunned 2025 champions Kerry as they claimed the All-Ireland Senior Football title at Croke Park this evening. It's the first time they've won the Senior Football Championship since 1951. For these Mayo fans, today's result is a dream come true.
1: Brilliant, it's great. I bet every All-Ireland since 1994, and this, I'm so glad I'm here on this day. It's my 35th All-Ireland final. I've never seen a Mayo victory ever, but today it was great to see it.
2: This is possibly the best day ever for Mayo GAA.
3: Absolutely ecstatic. My voice is gone from it. Like,
4: dream come true. Life is complete. Very happy, man.
3: I don't think there ever was a
4: curse. It was the white jersey.
3: But no one can take it from us now. That's all that matters.
0: German police have confirmed the suspect behind the vehicle ramming and mass stabbing at Berlin Pride has been shot dead. They say they engaged the 21-year-old in a garden allotment in the Spandau district as he tried to rush towards them with a weapon. One person was killed last night and 29 injured. Reporter Molly Malone, who's in the German capital, says there are still many questions.
5: This was a man that was known to

0: Driver and the passenger of the car, a man in his 60s and a man in his 20s, were both uninjured from the crash. A second fatal collision took place in County Tipperary only 2 hours later. The man was pronounced dead at the scene on the L4101 road at Lanes Park, Ballynanty, and his body was taken to Waterford University Hospital. Gardaí are appealing for any witnesses to either crash to come forward.
1: A man has been arrested following a stabbing in Belfast city centre last night. It's understood a man in his 30s suffered stab wounds to his torso and leg following an altercation involving a number of people in the Bank Square area of the city at around 8:30. He was taken to hospital with injuries believed to be serious but not life-threatening. A 32-year-old man has been arrested. A wildfire in southwest France is now less than 20 kilometres from Bordeaux, where officials are considering evacuating the entire city. More than 250,000 people have been forced to flee their homes. Tens of thousands have also been displaced in Spain, as flames there threaten Madrid and Valencia. More than 32,000 hectares of land have been burned in southwest France. Paris-based journalist Elaine Cobb says heat waves have come sooner than anticipated.
2: We have seen a pattern of increased heat waves, increased intensity of heat waves, and longer heat waves. Don't forget, this year the heat wave started in May. That is highly unusual. We've had three heat waves already, and July isn't over. August is the traditional heat wave month, so we could yet have another two.
1: And water is gradually returning to Gatwick Airport in London after it lost supply for much of the day. Restaurants and toilets in both terminals were effectively shut, though flights weren't disrupted. An outage at a treatment works has been blamed, and authorities say it'll take time for supplies to return to normal. Passenger Nick Hollings says it was chaos at the airport.
3: I had to beg to be able to go to the loo. They weren't letting anybody in. I eventually got in there, and they were only allowing five people in at a time, and they were only allowing only. There's no flushing of toilets. There's no ability to wash your hands. People can't refill the drinks. It's chaos, I see.
1: And that's your news update at 7:04.
4: And in sport, as you've been hearing, Mayo are All-Ireland senior football champions for the first time in 75 years after a famous 120-117 victory over Kerry at Croke Park. Andy Moran's side came from an early deficit before Dara Byrne's second half goal helped them turn the game in their favour. Despite a late fight back from Kerry, Mayo held on to end decades of heartbreak and finally lift the Sam Maguire Cup. Andy Moran says the side silenced a lot of doubters.
5: Listen, I know the general narrative was that we'd no chance. And we were kind of looking at it and we were saying, hold on here now for a second, Louth bet Armagh, Louth bet Dublin, but we bet Louth, but we got no credit for beating Louth. And we thought this out the whole way through, the Monaghan game, we're like, we win and we still get no credit. It wasn't back to the wall stuff, but it was kind of, no, we'd 100 training sessions done up to this point. Do you know, we were quite confident that we could give it a good rattle at least.
4: In soccer, Galway United reduced the gap on leaders Athlone Town in the SSE Airtricity Women's Premier Division. A 2-0 win over DLR Wave saw the gap reduced to just 2 points. Isabella Beltic and Emma Doherty with the goals for the home side. In athletics, there was drama in the women's 100-metre sprint final at the National Championships in Santry this evening. Lauren Roy was disqualified for an early start. Well, the race was won by Kieran Neville. In the men's sprint, Benjamin Richardson won the gold medal. Madison Rooney caused an upset with a win in the 800 metres, while earlier Sarah Lavin won the 100 metre hurdles. Sophie Becker defends her 400 metre sprint title. That's due underway now. Shortly after is the men's 400 metre, with Jack Raftery defending his national title. In motorsport, Lando Norris won the Hungarian Grand Prix today, the title holder's first race victory of the season. The McLaren driver crossed the line ahead of Max Verstappen, with the championship leader Kimi Antonelli finishing in third. Lewis Hamilton came fourth in his Ferrari. He was demoted to fifth, though, due to a penalty for speeding in the pit lane. That's your latest news and sports update. I'm Daniel Pitcher. It's 7:06.
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Well, I hope your Sunday evening is going well. Welcome to our True of Totally 80s. This is Mike Duggan. 1982 was the big hit for the boys there. Kevin Rowland, Dexy's Midnight Runners. That was just a smash hit back then, wasn't it? There it goes. Come on, Eileen. We got Johnny H. Jazz on the show this hour. One of my favourite ballads too, coming up from Oreo Speedwagon. And a great hit from the Bangles from 1986. All between now and 8, right here. It's Totally 80s. This is East Coast FM.

0: East Coast FM, Wicklow's favourite radio station. This is Totally 80s. There they go. Johnny H. Jazz had a huge amount of hits back in 1987. Their music was described back then as sophisti-pop. There you have it. Their shattered dreams. Mike Duggan here with the hits every Sunday between 6 and 8. This is Totally 80s. Hang on. One of my favourite ballads from the 80s on the way from Oreo Speedwagon. Do not go anywhere.
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1: 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This is Totally 80s. In Excess there. What a tune that is. There's Need You tonight. This is Mike Duggan. More hits on the way before 8 o'clock. A couple of crackers. Tiffany coming up and Madness just around the corner. Stay right there.
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4: 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The series chronicles three citizens of Pompeii as they face Mount Vesuvius's eruption. 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

0: East Coast FM, Wicklow's favourite radio station. 1987, the hit for Tiffany. She's currently living in Nashville, Tennessee, and touring away in the US and the UK. The big hit there from 1987, wrapping up the show tonight. There's I Think We're Alone Now. Well, there you have it. I hope you've enjoyed the music. Now, don't forget, Sunday Night Sport is standing by here after 8 o'clock. And then after 10, Track will be here with some great love songs on the coast to wind down your Sunday. Whatever your plans are this evening, enjoy yourself. And I'll talk to you next weekend. We're here from 6. Until then, take it easy.
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9: It's 8 o'clock. Good evening, I'm Ellen Butler. The 75-year wait for the Sam Maguire has ended for Mayo. They stunned 2025 champions Kerry as they claimed the All-Ireland Senior Football title at Croke Park this evening. It's the first time they've won the Senior Football Championship since 1951. For these Mayo fans, today's result is a dream come true.
10: Brilliant, it's great. I've been every All-Ireland since 1994 and this, I'm so glad I'm here on this day. It's my 35th All-Ireland final. I've never seen a Mayo victory ever, but today it was great to see it.
11: This is possibly the best day ever for Mayo GAA.
12: Absolutely ecstatic. My voice is gone from it. Like,
13: dream come true. Life is complete.
12: No, sorry.
13: Very happy man.
12: I don't think there ever was a
13: curse. It was the white jersey.
12: But no one can take it from us now. That's all that matters.
9: Kerry were hoping to clinch a record-breaking 40th All-Ireland title. These fans say Mayo were the better team on the day.
14: We went into the All-Ireland final there. Too many injured fellas. And it told on us. Credit to Mayo. They came with their game plan, stuck to it, kicked a lot of wides, were still in it. They were fitter, stronger. We'll be back.
15: Gutted for Kerry and all, but happy for Mayo.
16: For Mayo, like, you don't mind in 75 years.
15: It's a long time waiting. The curse is over now, so.
16: Mayo, they're way more hungry, like.
9: Emergency services are dealing with a fire in the Cumara Mountains in Waterford this evening. Two units of Waterford Fire Service have been dispatched and a helicopter is also at the scene. The public is advised to take care with the large amount of smoke in the area. While a wildfire in southwest France is now less than 20 kilometres from Bordeaux, where officials are considering evacuating the entire city. More than 250,000 people have been forced to flee their homes. Tens of thousands have also been displaced in Spain as flames there threaten

0: 21-year-old in a garden allotment in the Spandau district as he tried to rush towards them with a weapon. One person was killed last night and 29 others injured. Reporter Molly Malone, who's in the German capital, says there are still many questions.
1: This was a man that was known to police, that was known to have Islamist connections, reported now to have been shot and killed almost 24 hours on, but clearly that police investigation continuing to work out whether he had accomplices. Did they flee the scene, as was suggested by the police this morning?
0: A man has been arrested following a crash in County Tyrone that's left another man and an 8-year-old girl with serious injuries. The collision involving a quad bike and a van happened in Oma at around 7 o'clock yesterday evening. The 8-year-old girl and a man in his 40s were rushed to hospital in a serious condition. The driver of the van, a 26-year-old man, was arrested on suspicion of a number of offences, including driving with excess alcohol in breath. The PSNI is appealing for witnesses to the crash. And outbreaks of rain and drizzle are expected to continue tomorrow, with the hot, dry spell officially over. The south and southeast will be the driest parts of the country. Cathal Nolan from Ireland's Weather Channel says the rest of the week will be mixed.
2: So thereafter, beyond Friday, it looks as though there is a little bit of a transition period happening with our weather. There's still a lot of question marks up for next weekend, but the general trend is for more unsettled conditions through next weekend, with a greater chance of rainfall.
0: And that's your news update, just approaching 4 minutes past eight.
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0: Hello, good evening. I'm Michael Sargent. You're welcome again to East Coast FM Sunlight Sport on a memorable day in Gaelic games, especially for people like myself and Eddie, who are probably involved in it so much locally, to find Mayo at last win the title someday, Eddie.
1: Unbelievable, Michael. I'm back from Croke Park. It was a great game, but it was so emotional because there was people behind me crying with the granddaughters.
0: Well, we'll come back to that now in just a moment, because as usual, Eddie, we like to get mention the bereavements, and of course this is one that you would know. Stephen Gallogly died during the week, and his funeral is actually tomorrow, Monday the 27th, in Carrickmacross.
1: Jinxie.
0: He won two Ulster titles in 2013 2015 and he played 14 years for Monaghan, winning Division 2 twice and Division 3. And he, in those years, 2004 to 2017, he scored 371.
1: It was a famous one where in 2013 in the Ulster final, he clattered into Mark McHugh, and two of them were knocked out for about, say, 4 or 5 minutes, and he had an eye. He came out with his eye was split open the size of an apple, you know, and McHugh was carried off, and actually that was really the turning point of that game. And I remember going to a referee's course in Mockram a couple of months later, and the tutor from Croke Park was given the course, and he was highlighted that as a dirty tackle on Jinxie to the man McHugh, you know. And I said, well, you weren't watching the same game I was watching, because the two of them went for the ball fair and square, and the best man won the challenge. And but it's so sad to see him, you know.
0: He was only 41, Eddie.
1: 41 years of age, yeah. And he was mentioned in Croke Park today as well, which was great.
0: Obviously sick for a while when that happens. To his wife is Caroline, and children are Ava, Shea, Grace and Sophie. And sympathies of all Gaels go to them. We also had a local bereavement. Michael Carty lived in Dublin, but of course his brother Pat is a Ballymanus man through and through, and a steward in Wicklow GAA and on the hearings committee with myself. So we want to send our sympathies to Pat and the rest of the family on the passing of his brother Michael in

0: in Dublin, and that funeral was on Friday.
1: Yeah.
0: So my sympathies of everybody to Pat. There was a minute's silence in Aucrum at some matches in Aucrum, which we'll be talking about there. Just to let you know, tonight, of course, it's no rugby now until about the first week of September, because, well, a deserved break, I think, for all the rugby people, because and for our correspondent, Donal Gannon, who's been with us right through. So they'll be back 1st of September or so when the action starts back. AIL, I think, will be starting back in September as well, and all the action. Luke Allen has joined us from Bray Wanderers about 8:30. We have the pitch and putt, of course, and we have the athletics. There was a huge amount of athletics yesterday and this evening in Santry with the national championships on, with athletes seeking European qualification times. Eddie has loads of championship.
2: The LGFA championship started this weekend. Senior, intermediate, junior A, junior B, and junior C.
0: So you have results, loads, fixtures, and everything. Yeah, you have loads later on. Yeah. Dave Murray will have loads too. And if we have time, I spoke to Casey O'Brien, manager of Bray, and Ronan Byrne, manager of the Kiltegan respective hurling teams. If we have time, Eddie and myself will listen to those with you later on. So that's the story for tonight. But of course, the story of the day has to be Mayo. You were there, Eddie.
2: Yes, close. Unbelievable atmosphere. I've never seen like the noise of Croke Park when the final whistle went to the Cooter.
0: But when it went 1-5 to a point, did you say, oh God?
2: Well, I said to my daughter, Laura's beside me, you know, yeah, because she's got out with a chap from Whitehall, and her father is from Mayo as well. And I said to him, this is going to turn into the hurling final, you know.
0: and that was after about, 15 minutes or so?
2: Yeah, and then sort of, like, it was a great goal by Clifford. Like, he was brilliant. Like, he did the sort of double hop, you know, and got away with it. Well,
0: But it's solo on a hop.
2: It's three steps, took him away from him and buried it, you know. Yeah. And the next thing, it looked.
0: And were you in the Hogan stand, did he?
2: I was in the Cusick stand.
0: You were in the just as good, anyway.
2: Yeah, great saw, great view of the goal. And next thing, I just thought that Kerry are going to just push on here, you know. But then Mayo got two pointers, which were crucial.
0: Yeah.
2: And put them back into the game, you know. And at half time, there was only a
0: point. 1-8-10.
2: Yeah. It was level.
0: Yeah. Kerry got a point just before half time. Yeah. So in that first half was a 50-50
2: very 50-50. But I just thought that Kerry were a better looking team structured wise, watching the structure of the game. You know?
0: And they got their scores a bit easier probably.
2: They did, and they seemed to be able to get away from the markers. Yeah. And the second half came out then, and Mayo sort of come out, and they went after the Kerry kick out big time.
0: Didn't they?
2: Yeah.
0: And pinned them down.
2: And got fierce pressure. And I won't give out referees, but I thought they got one or two frees that probably should have been given out to Mayo or to Kerry, but
0: they were 50-50,
2: you know. Yeah. And it was Monaghan referee, Mark McNally referee. That's
0: It flowed very well, yeah, really.
2: But Michael, the way when you're watching the match from the stand, and like you're not really sort of interested in either team, but you're watching as just supporting, you know. But watching the structure of the game and watching the players running around, you know, and you see a player running from, say, corner back, joining the attack out of nowhere. You know, and like all of a sudden then Mayo, they threw the shackles off. Like all these young players that have, like they didn't care about the 75 years, the curse, the priest, the funeral.
0: The young fellow, the red headed, he got a great point in the first half from a free.
2: Yeah, yeah.
0: I can't give his name just at the minute. But
2: was it Byrne?
0: I think it was Byrne,
2: And then Ryan O'Donoghue, and then the goal.
0: Ryan O'Donoghue kicked some fabulous kicks.
2: But the goal came out of sort of, it was well manufactured, it was a little hand pass came across, it lost control,
0: he flicked it
2: across the man, he shook in the roof and next on.
0: He really hit it.
2: Game on, you know.
0: That must have brought the house down.
2: Absolutely, Michael, the house. You know, because I was surrounded by loads of Mayo people, you know. Yeah. And when Kerry went ahead, the few scores the first half, they were saying, oh, here we go again, you know. Who is the fella still alive from the last player in the 1951 team, you know. But it was absolutely well. And then when Michael, when they were counting down the Hooter, and
0: but before all that, though, with 14 minutes to go, Mayo had got in front, but then Clifford put a point in it.
2: That's right.
0: Yeah.
2: He did put a point in it, a two-pointer, and then he missed a two-pointer, which just went wide.
0: Yeah.
2: And then the ball came up the field, and it came across the goal. The Mayo full forward got a hand to it, hit the crossbar, and came back out. All he needed was to go over the bar.
0: Yeah, and that was it.
2: There was still six points in it.
0: Yeah, because
2: Kerry brought it back to 2 points.
0: Oh, they did, yeah.
2: You know?
0: Like that one that he got off his right foot, the 2-point draw was incredible kick from
2: Chipps.
0: Was out well outside the arc. That went over a put two. That was a nervous finish then.
2: Yeah, it was nervous. But I mean, then when Mayo came tacking, basically there was a minute to go.
1: Yeah,
2: I think Kerry lost. It was turnover and Kerry.
0: Yeah, ball went in and at the edge of the square was punched out.
2: Yeah, and it was turnover and Mayo got the field, got a point, got a. I think it was Tommy Conroy. He fisted the ball over the bar to make three in it. Yeah. So he was sort of pretty saying to himself, we're 3 points ahead now. The worst they can get is concede a goal.
0: 2 points, yeah.
2: And next thing, you could see the clock counting down. This hoot was brilliant, though, you know. And the Mayo crowd were counting down 10, 9, 8, you know. And next thing, the hoot went off. Michael, I've never seen Crow Park before the whole place erupted. It was unbelievable.
0: It was emotional for
2: it
0: them.
2: It was a very, and there was old men behind me and beside me, and like there was a couple of lads and had their granddaughters obviously with them, you know, and they're all crying, you know. And I turned around to a fella and said, "Well done." He says, "Are you from Mayo, Kerry?" He says, "No, I'm from Wicklow." I says, "We were here 3 weeks ago. We won the Tartan Cup." He says, "Oh, well done at that."
0: Yeah. Well, like it was that's 11 finals after losing, Eddie.
2: Michael, you know, but you're like, no one begrudged Mayo today.
0: No.
2: But I thought the captain's speech was unbelievable, though, you know.
0: He spoke well, didn't he?
2: But a little stat for you, Michael, now, that every captain that has captain Mayo in an Ireland winning final team has become a TD.
0: Well, we don't know about that.
2: Well, Jack Cohn now is destined for the All Ireland. Mm-hmm. Every captain that's captain Mayo in an Ireland final has become a TD.
0: Who was your man of the match then, Eddie?
2: Oh, definitely Ryan, I don't know who.
0: Really?
2: Yeah. I thought so.
0: Didn't, like, Kerry managed to pin down that the main man Kerry had, Clifford's brother,
2: yeah,
0: what's his name?
2: Paddy Clifford, yeah.
0: Yeah, the match, but Kerry didn't pin down Ryan, I don't know who.
2: No, they didn't, no.
0: He was the exact same as the man.
2: But you know, Michael, it's not, I don't think the pinning down is anymore. It's all due to new rules.
0: Yeah,
2: like you could see the Kerry players and the Mayo players, they were hungry to get out of it. They couldn't get out of it to get involved in the game.
0: Yeah.
2: And when there's more space, these new players are like, you know, yourself in club football to a lesser degree.
0: Yeah.
2: It's great though, but this thing now of the blanket defence is gone. The old Tyrone is buried and dead and but gone for good. Mm. You know.
0: How much do you get Kobe?
2: I thought he was brilliant.
0: Yeah.
2: You know, he probably...
0: He's 6'3".
2: He fluffed a few chances. He kicked a few bad scores or a few bad, wides and go. Yeah. But someone said he's gone now. But I say at the moment the ink has been wiped off the contract. I say they're going to make sure he's going. Mayo could do another again next year. You know?
0: I think they were 25-1 at the start. Like, nobody expected them to win.
2: Well, someone in Wicklow sent me a text and Wicklow to win the Tartan Cup was 14-1 and Mayo to win the other was 25-1 and some guy put £100 on it and he got a big payback.
0: Big dividend, yeah.
2: Yeah. Mm. Yeah. But also, on the downside, I'm just going to drop a little bit into
0: not on a night like this.
2: No, but I'm just going to say that Mayo become the first team winning and learn after losing two games in the championship. They lost to Roscommon in the Connacht championship, which is probably a separate competition, really.
0: Yeah, really. Yeah.
2: And they lost to Tyrone in the second 2A.
0: And Tyrone were lucky not to beat Kerry, I guess. Like Kerry did have were lucky against Tyrone, lucky against the Dubs. So as Jack O'Connor said, their luck ran out.
2: Listen, Michael, the more beaten Tyrone get, the better for everyone.
0: We won't go there. On a day like this, we have to be happy for everybody involved. It was a big day for the GAA.
2: To all the Mayo, and you know, so Michael, it was a great game of football. Yeah. But the crowds, I was going up with my daughter up to the match today, and the crowds on Clonliffe Road and Drumcondra. I said to Laura, says, I think it's 7-1 here. All you could see was Mayo chairs. It was red and green everywhere.
0: 3-1, and they said on the radio.
2: It was amazing, though. And people are saying, the GA is, we're a marvelous sport, in fairness to us, you know. Like, where would you see Kerry and Mayo supporters outside pubs and all around Drumcondra Road, you know, with each other, celebrate and have a crack and all?
0: Will the Leeds and Manchester United supporters do that when they play in Crow Park?
2: I say you'll need horses, will you? Yeah.
0: But that's coming up, and that's a sellout, Mark.
1: Yeah, it's a sellout.
0: Mark can't even get a ticket, so if anybody out there has a ticket for Mark Brophy, a Leeds supporter, please let us know, because Mark can't get a ticket for this Leeds match. When is it?
1: August the 12th, I think it is.
0: And it's sold out.
1: August the 12th, sold out.
2: And we're playing Real Betis on the 5th of August. The Arsenal,
1: yeah.
0: We're friendly.
2: Yeah, friendly.
0: Where's that?
2: In the Aviva.
0: Oh, as well. So you'll be at that?
2: Sure, I might pop my head in, all right. I'll talk to Mikael.
0: Well, at least you guys will be able to drink with the real Betis people, won't you? Like, won't, yes, be like right. Leeds, won't be like Leeds and...
1: And I notice you've made now a 90... Talk of a £90 million bid for Bruno Guimaraes, so you said wouldn't get his game at Wicklow Rovers a couple of weeks ago.
2: Well, you know, so Mark, and I still stand over that. And I obviously think Arteta's been on too much wine since the World Cup final.
0: Yeah. Right. Well, anyway, we better just finish up.
2: In fairness, Michael, though, congratulations to all the Mayo people in Wicklow. I know there's loads
0: all
2: of...
0: All over Wicklow.
2: There's Ian O'Brien in Wicklow, Hugh O'Brien, remember Hugh O'Brien was involved.
0: Well, you remember Noreen Keegan Kavanagh in Blessington as well.
2: Hugh O'Brien, who was over the Vocate School for years. There's Ed Joyce and Greystones. There is absolutely hundreds of people in Mayo, you know. And tonight, we wish them the best. Have a great crack.
0: Yeah. Well, 75 years was a long time to wait.
2: It's a lifetime, Michael. It's a lifetime.
0: And today was Reek Sunday, you know. The Climbing of Crow Park is Reek Sunday. Yeah. It was today, so they brought it forward to this morning.
2: Yeah.
0: So obviously, as the president of GAA said, St. Patrick obliged.
2: Yeah.
0: And thanked them all for walking up this morning.
2: Well, I'm standing beside my daughter Lauren Crow Park, and she's going out with a Mayo family, you know. Yeah. And she's singing the words of Red and Green and Mayo.
0: That was a great song. They really sung it in Crow Park,
2: and
0: did
2: and
0: it?
2: I said to Laura, don't ever turn it into Red and Green and Rat New and sink it in our house, because you'd be thrown out.
0: But that was sung well in Crow Park.
2: It was brilliant, Michael.
0: The singing of it,
2: it was fantastic. You know, and even I couldn't believe the words of it, you know, and the craggy bogs of Mayo. And, you know. But I thought the captain's speech was brilliant, though.
0: Yeah.
2: And he said to people, if you're from Mayo, people in Mayo, or you're from all over the world, he says, stick your chest out and be proud of Mayo.
0: Yeah.
2: You know? But well done, Mayo. Yeah, congratulations.
0: No, yeah, I sent a text to my friend in Achill, who texted me after the Salton Cup to say well done. So I was able to text her and say well done to Mayo today.
2: Michael, when you think about it, it's been a great year for GAA. Wicklow won the Salton Cup. Yeah. We haven't won a whole lot in Crow Park. And Mayo win the All-Ireland. So,
0: I know, it's good. It's been terrific. And of course, we can't forget that on next Sunday, it's the turn of the ladies football. Yeah. And the following Sunday, it's the turn of the Camogie people. So Eddie will give you details of those matches later on.
2: Yeah.
0: Right, we take a suspect. Sorry, Mark, we didn't even say hello to you tonight.
3: No.
2: Well, you'll be there for the Leeds match.
0: Yeah. Mark, we'll be back to you after this suspect.
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0: 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Appreciated Eddie's input there, because great to talk to someone who was at the match today. Yeah. Whereas myself, Mark Brophy, were watching on TV. Did you watch it on TV?
1: I did watch it.
0: Did you enjoy it?
1: Yeah. Oh, yeah, it was a very good game.
0: And it was in doubt up to the very end.
1: Oh, yeah.
0: Right, what are you going to start with, Mark?
1: Firstly, with soccer, and York City have announced the exit of manager Stuart Maynard 3 months after he guided the club back into the English Football League after a 10-year absence.
2: Is he in charge of the wine gums?
1: A club statement posted on social media said it had not been an easy decision by the board, and it was made because of a difference in direction and vision for the football club. York won the National League in dramatic circumstances in April, scoring an equaliser in the 13th minute of second half stoppage time to draw with title rivals Rochdale, who would have been champions themselves had they won. The Minstermen ended the campaign on 108 points, having replaced Adam Hinchelwood with former Notts County boss Maynard in August 2025. Absolutely astonishing, this. The statement continues, "We recognise that from the outside, this may look like a strange or difficult decision to understand." It's an impossible decision to understand.
0: Well, that's what happens in football clubs.
1: Yeah.
0: Keep going.
1: On the SPL now, holders St Mirren have been drawn away to Rangers in the last 16 of the Premier Sports Cup. There are 2 other all-top-flight ties with Scottish champion Celtic, who were last season's beaten finalists, visiting Dundee United, while Aberdeen host Dundee. Top-flight Kilmarnock will host Ayr United in an Ayrshire derby. At least one side out with the Premiership is guaranteed to reach the quarterfinals after second-tier Dunfermline Athletic were drawn at home to League One side Ross
0: County. That won't be played for a while.
2: Rangers wear all white, as you're like Mayo. They might win the SPL.
1: Well, Rangers have a chance this year because they've raided Hearts. Derek McInnes is manager there.
0: All right.
1: And Hearts have lost probably their two best players, Lauren Shankland and Cammy Devlin, and there's talk of Claudia Bravo.
0: It's a shame when that happens, Mark, isn't it? Like, Hearts were so close to winning the Premiership.
1: I think they've lost their set piece coach to Celtic as well.
0: It's going to stay with the two of them. Yeah, right. Yeah. Keep going. What's next?
1: A Republic of Ireland international winger, Milenic Ali, has joined Championship outfit Charlton Athletic, signing for the London side on a 4-year deal from Luton Town.
0: What's his name?
1: Milenic Ali.
0: It's not a name I'm familiar with, is it?
2: He's from Belmullet.
0: All right. Yeah.
1: The 26-year-old, who spent the second half of last season on loan with Portsmouth, makes the move for a reported fee of £1.5 million. Born in Dublin Ali began his youth career at Esker Celtic before moving on to St Francis. In a period before joining the League of Ireland was an obvious next step for the youngster. He took the unusual route of joining Bury FC as a 14-year-old. Ali then cut his teeth in English non-league football before making his breakthrough at Exeter City.
10: And has he got a cap or anything yet, Mark?
1: I'm just coming to that. Right, before making the move to Luton Town at the end of January 2025. He was called into the Ireland squad for the friendly against North Macedonia. And while he didn't feature in that game, he made his senior debut for the boys in green in May, coming on as a substitute and registering an assist in a 5-0 friendly victory against Grenada there.
2: I was there, didn't see him.
1: Yeah.
10: Well, there you are.
2: Yeah. Good. And the Valley, are they still playing? Charlton still play the Valley, do they?
1: Charlton still play at the Valley, yeah.
2: Yeah.
10: Okay, next up.
1: Next up, Formula One.
10: Oh, yes. Oh, yeah. Well done, I enjoyed this. Yeah. Who won? Yeah.
1: Formula One champion Lando Norris won the Hungarian Grand Prix for McLaren's first victory of the season, while Mercedes' Kimi Antonelli extended his overall lead to 50 points.
10: Where did he finish?
1: I think Antonelli was third here.
10: Right. Keep going, sorry.
1: Norris surrendered the lead to Oscar Piastri
10: right at the start,
1: following a sloppy start from pole position. But he took advantage of his McLaren teammate tangling with Carlos Sainz as he attempted to put a lap on the Williams driver midway through the race to land the first victory of his title defence. Piastri ran off the road after his front right tyre made contact with the rear left of Sainz Williams, losing him up to 2 seconds. Norris immediately stopped for tyres and emerged into the net lead. Norris then passed Antonelli on lap 46 before cantering to the checkered flag. Max Verstappen eventually finished second, with Antonelli a place back in third, allowing the Italian leader to increase his title advantage over Lewis Hamilton from 45 points to 50. Yeah. Hamilton will surely be left questioning Ferrari's start strategy after he stopped for tyres one more time than Verstappen and championship rival Antonelli. He finished fourth, but got a 5-second penalty for pit lane speeding, demoting him to fifth behind teammate Charles Leclerc.
10: He won't be happy with that since he got a penalty on Saturday as well.
1: Yeah.
2: How is Jackie Shore doing with it?
1: That's long ago now.
10: It's like the cricket, he sometimes digs a hole.
1: Champion in 69, 71 and 73.
10: You think he's doing very well and then he digs a hole and falls into it. What's you
2: that? Know? Formula One.
10: Go
2: around in circles.
10: What do you call him? Hamilton had done well in that over the years. I think he had been starting in pole most Hungarian Grand Prix.
1: Antonelli is leading the championship with 219 points. Hamilton second on 169. George Russell third on 160. Charles Leclerc fourth on 138. Lando Norris fifth on 128, and Max Verstappen sixth on 109.
10: And I know you say Russell was third, Mark, but his car stalled at the start.
1: No, Antonelli was third.
10: Russell was in the overall standings. Isn't he third?
1: He's third. Yeah,
10: but the car stalled at the start.
1: And he
10: ended up being number 18 or 19 for some reason.
2: Why did it stall?
10: Some engine problem. It just stalled, and he couldn't get started.
2: Took his foot off his clutch, did he?
10: I don't know what happened. And what about the cars?
1: And the constructors, Mercedes heading the way now with 379. They're 72 ahead of Ferrari. McLaren third on 220. And Red Bull fourth on 177 there.
10: Yeah. We'll be going to Bray Wanderers in just a moment to chat to Luke Allen. Darts is on as well. I'm not sure what competition is this, Mark?
1: Darts, it's the World Match Play, I think.
2: Graham Price.
1: It's Luke Littler against Gerwyn Price. Yes.
0: In the final.
1: In the final, yeah.
0: And
1: yeah.
0: It's the best of 18, and we don't know how it's going
2: yet. It's 8-3 to Littler, the moment, legs.
1: I think it's a lot more than the best of 18. I think it's up to 18.
0: Oh, first to you're right. Yeah.
1: The best
0: first
1: of 35.
0: First to 18, yeah. Yeah. And as I said, we'll be going to Luke Allen in just a moment for to chat Bray Wanderers. And they had another win, so they're on a bit of a roll at the moment, which is good news. And Luke should be in good form when we get to have a word with him. But back to you, Mark Brophy, in the meantime.
1: Yeah. Malaysia's Sepang Circuit will host a rescheduled Bahrain Grand Prix in October. The Liberty Media-owned sport said in a statement at the Hungarian Grand Prix that the 4th of October race at the circuit near Kuala Lumpur's International Airport would officially be designated the Gulf Air Bahrain Grand Prix in Malaysia.
0: I think Malaysia probably had them before.
1: Yeah.
0: Of course, the trouble in the Middle East is causing that, Mark, yeah.
1: Yeah, this year's Formula One season finale is set to take place at the home circuit of Lewis Hamilton's Ferrari team in Imola.
0: They take a break now, I think, don't they?
1: They take a break. If the scheduled final two rounds in Qatar and Abu Dhabi cannot be staged.
0: And it looks like if they're going to Malaysia instead of Bahrain, it'd be doubtful for the other two as well. What did you say, Qatar and
1: Abu Dhabi, yeah.
0: Yeah, they're probably both in trouble, really. But anyway, that's the Formula One where Antonelli is amazing. Is he 18 or 19, I think?
1: 19, I think.
0: I don't know. It's extraordinary for a fellow who's 19 to be doing so well, but fair play to him. Right, where are you going next?
1: Northern Ireland has won its first medal at the Commonwealth Games in Glasgow as Bethany Firth picked up bronze in the women's 200 metres freestyle final. Firth, Northern Ireland's flag bearer, along with bowler Gary Kelly at Thursday's opening ceremony, is competing at her fourth games and won gold in Birmingham 4 years ago. She looked on course to repeat that as she led at the halfway stage ahead of English duo Poppy Maskell and Georgia Sheffield. In the final 100 metres, it was Sheffield who came through to take gold, with Maskell taking silver for an England 1-2. With six-time Paralympic champion Firth following them home. Meanwhile, Armagh man Daniel Whiffen missed out on a medal in the Wens 400 metres freestyle final as he finished fifth, with Australian Sam Short coming out on top there.
0: Did you see the Jersey won their first medal in 30 years?
1: I saw that, yeah.
0: the guy from Jersey won a swimming medal, a youngish guy, but it was nice to see, because Commonwealth Games is the only place where Jersey will get to play under their own jersey, on their own flag, I should say.
1: Yeah, what else have you got? Also, Northern Irish para swimmer Barry McClements took home a silver medal in today's action at the Commonwealth Games in Glasgow. The Down swimmer came second behind Australian Timothy Hodge, finishing in a time of 1:03.68 in the men's 100 metre backstroke. Harrison Vig, also of Australia, won the bronze medal. The 24-year-old went one better than his previous finish from 4 years ago, when he won the bronze medal in the same race there.
0: Yeah, stay with us, Mark. I just want to go to Bray Wanderers. But before that, did you see any of the gymnastics? There was a terrible, terrible fall for a UK gymnast.
1: No, I haven't seen
0: On Friday night, I think it was, or Saturday night. But he was doing the bar where they swing around, and he missed and landed on his head and shoulder. He was held up for a half an hour, but apparently he was discharged from hospital yesterday. But gosh, you could hear the oh from the crowd when he landed head down on from a height.
1: Yeah.
0: At speed. And it was frightening. But that was the gymnastics. And I think the men's will be on next week, where Reese McLennan will be in action there, as far as I know. But anyway, let's go to Bray Wanderers and say hello to Luke Allen. Evening, Luke.
12: Hi, Michael. How's things?
0: God, the winds keep coming.
12: Oh, it's incredible. So if you excuse some background noise, I'm just at a Crow Park myself.
0: Well, you had a good day.
12: A very enjoyable day. You couldn't begrudge it to me. It was unbelievable noise in there. So,
0: yeah, Eddie was saying that it was an incredible atmosphere.
12: The noise, I've been at several Ireland finals now, and that no winning county or no any noise made that out in the Hogan Stand. You basically see the place shaking. It was incredible stuff.
0: Well, if you have waited, I suppose, 75 years, they're entitled to get a bit excited. And it was close right to the end, really, wasn't it?
12: Yeah, result in doubt. Yeah, and you'd be so impressed. Like, Mayo probably could have had the game won the last 20 minutes.
0: Yeah.
12: They kicked so many wide, and you were thinking maybe it's the same old story for them, but no, it's a lot of friends get over the line.
0: And then the ball hit the crossbar and come back out, you'd say, oh, it's not their day.
12: it was unbelievable. Like, these are the great sporting days, so it's great to be in there.
0: Some of these young guys they brought in, like Kobe McDonald and the other, the red-headed fellow in the corner, I can't
12: remember. From Garibaldi, yeah.
0: See, like, these guys played superbly well.
12: These boys are only in, I do a bit of work there in ULGA, and Darabern is only just finished first year in college. Like, Kobe McDonald is just out of leaving cert, and like, these guys are 19, 20 years of age, and they're all incredible. Like, you've seasoned professionals almost, or they look like that. They don't look fair to anything.
0: Like, Andy Morden brought them in, and you know that you do. You tend to see this a bit in the soccer, all right, don't you?
12: Exactly. Also, like, it's a young man. The first division in the League of Ireland is a young man's league. The average age is 22, 23. You don't see it at senior intercounty GAA or in our football.
0: No.
12: So these guys are remarkable.
0: Yeah, they tend to bring them in into the soccer at a younger age. But anyway, I'm sorry to disrupt your evening, because you've
12: not at all. I pretend to be from Mayo. That's all.
0: Well, as I said, the results keep coming for Bray. Tell us about this one on Friday night against.
12: Yeah, 4 wins in a row now. Three in the league and one in the cup.
0: And this was with your goalkeeper getting injured before the match even started.
12: Yeah, you just got that news on about 4 o'clock on Friday on the way down the Cove. I'd rather when I get out of the car. And see Rian Hogan starting, you're always wondering what the story is, and then you saw the statement from the club. So yeah, patella tendon injury, so it's going to be a long term one for Jimmy.
0: So Rian Hogan, tell us something about him. Is he young, old, or where's he from?
12: Just signed from Bowes during the off season, so he played all the Leinster Senior Cup games in goal. He was the Leinster Senior Cup goalkeeper for Bray, so he played all 5 of those matches, and obviously they won the Leinster Senior Cup, so he's got some good grounding. He had a great game, Michael. Made a crucial save towards the end. I probably saw through the game first, but they Cole Ramos took the lead after 12 minutes. Adamopo, I should say. Probably Cove had the better.
0: Were Cove on top for that first?
12: For those first 15 minutes, definitely. That's always a tough place. Like we mentioned when I was talking to you last week, Coleman. We have a reasonable record down there, but. Tough place to go, and they were a better team. No, it had been flawed. Both teams had their chances in the first half. But Adam Opo opened score, and then Jamie Duggan has scored, I think, 3 of his 5 Bray Wanderers goals, the Cove Ramblers commentator said, have all been scored down there. He scored them in St. Colman's Park. He's some record, and he popped up with the equaliser. Great ball from Richard Ferrisley.
0: Yeah, so you went in level at half-time?
12: Level at half-time, yeah. And then second half took on something similar to the first. Yeah. For both teams, Cove probably started to do the better in the second half.
0: And chances both ends, yeah?
12: Chances both ends. Yeah, Ream was busy. Hogan, so was the goalkeeper. Timo Martin made a couple of brilliant saves for Cove as well. He's a Luxembourg player. He's very good for Cove Ramblers. Then Ben McCormick came off the bench. So that's like Ben was cleared a month back in May. He's coming back from an injury. So he came off the bench, and that kind of brought a bit of spark into Bray Wanderers. But the kind of crucial moment was the last 77 minutes. Cove with a free kick. Shane Griffin, who used to play for Bray, had a brilliant free kick shot into the top left-hand corner, and Rian Hogan made a brilliant save to hit around the post.
0: Right,
12: and from then, from the 2 minutes later, Bray were down the other end. Lovely cross from Richard Ferrisley, and he threw a chair that popped up at the far post to knock it in. So it was great scenes of jubilation down there. Now we enjoyed our trip to Cove in the end.
0: It's amazing. It makes the trip home that much easier, doesn't it?
12: Especially last 2 weeks. Like last week, we thought it's been hard. The 92nd minute didn't get much better than that. But then he threw scored in the 81st minute there on Friday. So. Like, it just gives you that massive lift coming out of the ground, and exactly driving that up from all the way was that bit more special. And look, the run Bray are on now. Cork City have dropped points again.
0: I thought that was a shocker, wasn't it?
12: Yeah, and especially UCD having Bray beat them 6-0, and then UCD come back and score 5 against Cork City.
0: It's crazy. Well, it puts you up to 40 points, and between yourselves and UCD for that second spot at the moment, it looks, unless there's a fall off totally.
12: Exactly, yeah. You've got Longford Town, who are hitting a bit of form as well, but they're a few points back as well. And then we've got Wexford to come in a couple of weeks as well. They're in around the playoff positions.
0: Yeah, well, like you got to play Kerry, I think, is it on Friday?
12: Yeah, this is the bank holiday double headers in the emergency. I get used to this. We'll talk before Monday's game, but Friday is Kerry at home. So
0: and then Monday Wexford. Yeah,
12: Monday down to Wexford, and then Finn Harps are in town then the following Friday. Home, so busy couple of days. Hopefully keep that momentum going. And it's great for Breen Hogan to have a good game, because Jimmy has been such a stalwart between six for Bray the last few weeks
0: Is it 33 games in it, I think, is it all together?
12: 36 game season.
0: 36. Yeah. So you're a third of the way, or two thirds of the way.
12: Yeah, we're nearly there. So this is it's just a pity you couldn't have hung on to Cork City for a bit longer. I know we can bemoan this every time we talk.
0: Yeah.
12: But Cork City Cork City have lost two games in a row, and they're still 14 points here. Would be nice to keep them honest in the title race, but because it's all is not rosy down there, based on what you see some of the Cork City supporters post them, but we won't catch them. We just try and hit the run of form for the last 11 games of the season. I think it is our 12th game of the season.
0: And then the FAI Cup, Bowes against Longford, College Corinthians against Drogheda, Dundalk Castlebar, UCD Derry, Waterford at Lowen, Sligo Kerry, St Pat's against Shamrock Rovers, which is a big game. And of course, we're on the road again. You're on the road again, Luke?
12: Over out west.
0: Galway United,
12: who are back from Pearce Stadium now. They're back in MDT Park for everybody. That's confirmed for the Friday there, the Friday the 14th. So on a way trip, look, there was probably better draws there, but there was also worse draws. You could have got Rovers or Pat. That'd be a trip that Paul Heffernan or Ellis, like, not like all the way down the lower end of the Premier Division. Always a really strong team, but with the confidence they're playing, if they keep this run of form up for the next three games, they'll go to Galway with a lot of confidence.
0: Friday the 14th for that one.
12: Friday the 14th, comparing those pictures today, the FBI. So Friday the 14th.
0: We'll have a chance to mention that in advance of that. But anyway, so all good news.
12: Exactly. Long may it continue. We've two games next weekend, as I said. So the first, we're back at home. So anyone who's tuning in and wants to get on board the bandwagon, it's time to get on it now.
0: Yeah. And tell me, were you cheering for Mayo?
12: I think you have to.
0: You couldn't
12: not be shouting. Or happy for them at the very least. Yeah. There's joy around town here still.
0: Well, and I'm sorry, I see the Finn Harps manager has stood down as well, Kevin McHugh.
12: I was just reading that there. Come on, he's moving upstairs, I think. There's a bit of a reshuffle in there. There's a new ownership there. So look back, Cork City are travelling down there on a bit of on two defeats. So hopefully whoever comes in for Finn Harps give them a bit of a lift. You never know. We start dreaming again.
0: Good. Well, you've had a good week. A trip to Cove that ended in a win. A trip to Croke Park where your team won. And you're going to have a good week. And let's hope it continues next Friday night and next weekend. Talk to you next Sunday, Shane and Luke.
12: Talk to you, Michael.
0: Have a good week. Luke Allen there. We're going to take a Susbjug back after these.
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14: They were to get an end date for this, in April 2026, and as it was announced to the employees in October 2025 when they announced the closure, then it was moved out to July 2026, and now it's at the stage, it's like a rolling 6 months notice, and it's ongoing, and this has to be put more undue stress on the workforce.
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1: Yes, Matthew Van Der Poel won a thrilling final stage of the Tour de France as Tadej Pogačar sealed a record-equalling fifth overall title on the streets of Paris. Van Der Poel and Pogačar attacked each of the three times up the cobble climb to Montmartre, and the two of them desperately fought to hold off the peloton over 10 grueling final kilometres before the line. But where Pogačar faded, caught with less than 400 metres to go, Van Der Poel powered on to win it by just a bike length as the chasing pack bore down, with his Alpecin Premier Tech teammate Jasper Philipsen snatching second. The effort required was obvious as Van Der Poel all but collapsed, climbing off his bike. Ireland's Ben Healy finished 59th in the general classification after coming home in 37th today. Moving on to darts, and Ireland's Rebecca Allen has won the Junior Darts Girls Series at the Winter Gardens in Blackpool. The 17-year-old from Laois beat England's Maisie Gibbons, who had finished top of the series there. Beau Greaves has won the women's world match play for the third time after coming through a thrilling last leg decider to beat Fallon Sherrock. The top seed was not at her best, but having been pushed all the way by Sherrock, held her nerve to secure a 6-5 win at Blackpool's Winter Gardens. It is a third match play title in 4 years for Graves, but having let a 5-3 lead slip, the 22-year-old was under pressure when Sherrock hit a 180 in the decider. The 22-year-old then hit back with a maximum of her own and followed it up with a 1-4-5 setup before taking out 56 to seal the win. There. Luke Littler is currently playing in the final against Gerwin Price. The last score I had was 14-5 to Littler.
4: He's running away with it, I think.
1: Yeah, he's running away with it. He, the only man who really could have given him a go is Luke Humphreys, and he went out in the first round.
4: Oh, did he?
1: This year, yeah.
4: That was unusual, was it?
1: Yeah, because he has been in good form lately. In golf, Ireland's Leona Maguire secured
4: her. I might, before you get stuck into the golf, I might have a word with John Manning on Pitch and Putt. Evening, John.
5: A very good evening to you, Michael.
4: Yeah, I might have to interrupt you at the news at 9, in which case I'll we'll just drop you and then ring you back rather than have you holding during the news. So apologies in advance. I know you had scratch cups on and you were in Royston as well, so away you go.
5: Indeed we were. We were in Kilbeggan first for the Paddy Carton Scratch Cup yesterday. 132 players from right around the country came to that, attracted by the good weather still and by the excellent Kilbeggan course. Standout performance came from Jerry Coyne, the experienced Westmeath and county player from Rochford Bridge. He led into the final round after shooting 46 and 49 for 13 under par. He added a stunning 45 in the final 18, total of 145-stroke win over no less a person than the many-time individual national champion Kieran Earls from Brough, 46-50 and 49 for Kieran for his 145. The best last 18 was shot by Pat Malone from Custew and Athlone. That was a 49. That was on the back nine from Tullamore's Darren O'Connell. Robert Ryan from Lakeside and Templemore was the gents' intermediate winner. Very impressive performance in the first 10 rounds in particular, 46 and 51, then a 56 for 9 under par, 153. Won by two shots from Noel Comiskey Jr. from Kilbeggan, 52-49 and 54 for Noel, total of 155. Best final 18, and that one was Jordan Donoghue of Rochford Bridge with a 50. Very popular local winner, Barry Walsh of Kilbeggan in junior, 55-55 and 54 for a 164 total. Won by a shot from Jerry White of Atgarvan, 56-55 and 54 for 165. And the best last 18 in the Kilbeggan junior grade was Tommy Lacey on 53. The ladies' grades were contested on a net basis. Kathleen Carton was another popular local winner on 92 to win ladies' class 1. And Angela Connolly from Eden and Eden Derry shot 95 to win ladies' class 2. Bellewstown Hull there, Fred Hoey Scratch Cup yesterday. The overall winner, not for the first time in the Scratch Cup, was Eamon Gibney of Castletown. Total of 97, 48, 49 for Eamon. The senior category winner was Sean Clerken from Killinear and Drogheda, 49 and 50 for 99 for Sean, winning by two from his clubmate Darren McKenna, who shot 49 and 52 for 101. Gary Coyle from Seapoint in Termonfeckin won a very close intermediate cup. He shot 55 and 49 for 104, and that 49 second 18 got him over the line in first place on the tiebreaker from Paul Lynch of Rathfoy, 51 and 53 for Paul. The junior winner was another Seapoint man, Sean Birch, 56 and 61 for 117, won by a shot from Brendan Walker of Bellewstown, who shot 59 and 59. The ladies' winner was Nolene Bedford from Seapoint, 63 and 61 for 124. And another player regularly on the podium, Maria Cranny from Clog, won the ladies' net on 114. The Kildare Ladies Social event was on yesterday as well in Royston, 45 players there. Particularly good support from Kildare, Meath and Dublin clubs. The best net went to Liz McGuire from Royal Meath, Paddy Lloyd of Glenville in Talla in Dublin and Rachel Dunn from Prosperous. They had 33 and a third. The second net was won by Angela Egan from Royal Meath, Mary O'Toole of Pulafuka and Angela Redmond from Glenville with a 35. And the 18 gross went to Teresa Fagan of Royal Meath, Kitty Brogan of Royston and Jackie McKeown from Glenville with 51. Today then we were in Rochford Bridge for the Pitch and Putt Ireland Ladies Ranking event. Very impressive performance there by Eleanor Walsh, the current number 4 ranked player from the Fermoy Club in Cork. Two rounds of 50 for a total of 100. She won it by 4 strokes from Breda White from Tipperary Hills, 49 and 55 for 104 for Breda. Breda moves up very close now to the number 1 ranked player Chrissy Sheedy of Royston Breed is in second place. All the other top 10 players were from Leinster. Molly O'Toole, the young lady from McDonough, continues her rise up the rankings. Total of 106. On 108 was Tracy Smith from Lucan. Tracy Redman from Lucan was 110. There were three players on 112. Glenda Hoy from Lucan, Maureen O'Rourke from Clog, and Amy Galvin of Tullamore. Barbara Murphy of Seapoint was 113. And Margaret Riley from Oldcastle shot 114. And before I go, Michael, I should also congratulate four winners from yesterday's Provincial Juvenile Championships. They were at Royal Mead. Enda Hayden from Port Marnock won the overall. Emmett Devine from Collinstown won the boys 10 to 13. Pippa Cuff from Kilbeggan is the girls champion. And Dublin won the Intercounty Championship just ahead of Kilkenny and Westmeath.
0: Well done. Just in time for the news. Where are you next week?
5: Early Scratch Cup is on in Clara on Saturday. Saturday also sees the Des Fannigan Memorial Dublin Mix Foursomes there at Glenville in Talla. And if Goran and Lucan Scratch Cups on Sunday declare their official results in time, we'll have those as well.
0: Great stuff. And have a good week. And on a night that Mayo are All-Ireland champions, everybody's happy.
5: Yeah, it was a great win for Mayo.
0: Unless you're from Kerry. Yeah.
5: Thanks, Michael.
0: John, have a good week. Thanks a million.
5: You
0: thank you.
5: Bye.
0: So that's next weekend for Pitch and Putt fans. That's Clara and Glenville for Pitch and Putt. Right, we'll be back with Bill Porter on athletics. Lots to talk to Bill about because the national championships were on. And, of course, we have Eddie has lots of ladies' football results as well because the championships started here in Wicklow. And also the Senior Hurling Championship and Intermediate Hurling Championship started as well. Dave Murray will join us for all of that. So we've lots to talk about, and Mark Brophy has a few more bits to tell us about as Luke Littler leads 15-7 in the darts. Sus Biogella back after these.
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23: It's 9 o'clock. Good evening, I'm Ellen Butler. A man's body has been found at a recycling centre in Dublin. The discovery was made in Clondalkin at 9 o'clock on Friday night. Gardaí have named the man as 35-year-old Andrew Hare and say he had availed of welfare and homeless services in Dublin and Cork in the recent past. They're appealing for help from the public in establishing his movements between Friday the 17th and Friday the 24th of July and say it's believed he was in Dublin, Kilkenny and Cork city centres during this time. Emergency services are dealing with a fire in the Cumra Mountains in Waterford. Two units of Waterford Fire Service have been dispatched and a helicopter has also visited the scene. The public is advised to take care with a large amount of smoke in the area. Meanwhile, in southwest France, a wildfire is now less than 20 kilometres from Bordeaux, where officials are considering evacuating the entire city. More than 250,000 people have been forced to flee their homes. Tens of thousands have also been displaced in Spain as flames threaten Madrid and Valencia. Paris-based journalist Elaine Cobb says heat waves have come sooner than anticipated.
2: We have seen a pattern of increased heat waves, increased intensity of heat waves, and longer heat waves. Don't forget, this year the heat wave started in May. That is highly unusual. We've had three heat waves already, and July isn't over. August is the traditional heat wave month, so we could yet have another two.
23: German police have confirmed they've shot dead the man suspected of the vehicle ramming and stabbing attack near Berlin Pride last night. Officers say the 21-year-old rushed towards them with a weapon a few hours ago after finding him in a garden allotment in the Spandau district. One person was killed in last night's attack and 29 others injured. Alfonso Pantisano is Berlin Senate's queer commissioner.
10: I can only encourage everyone to stay calm at the moment and to rely on hope. And the queer community has known how to regain the streets that we apparently are not allowed to walk on.
23: The 75-year wait for the Sam Maguire has ended for Mayo. They stunned 2025 champions Kerry as they claimed the All-Ireland Senior Football title at Croke Park this evening. It's the first time they've won the Senior Football Championship since 1951.

0: We went into the All-Ireland final there, too many injured fellas, and it told on us. Credit to Mayo, they came with their game plan, stuck to it, kicked a lot of wides, were still in it. They were fitter, stronger. We'll be back.
1: Gutted for Kerry now, but happy for Mayo.
2: You don't mind him 75 years.
1: It's a long time waiting. The curse is over now, so.
2: Mayo, they're way more hungry, like.
3: And finally for now, after weeks of high temperatures and low rainfall, the weather is turning. Continued outbreaks of rain and drizzle are expected for tomorrow, particularly in the north and northwest. Cathal Nolan from Ireland's Weather Channel has the latest.
4: Today marks the second day that we've now seen precipitation across some parts of the country. Chiefly, over the next couple of days, it will be the north and northwest of the country that sees the most rain. There will be some Atlantic rain-bearing systems close enough to bring some patches of mist and drizzle here into the northwest. That will become more widespread as we go through the middle of the week, so through parts of Wednesday into Thursday.
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7: I think it's all over in the darts, nearly, is it, Mark?
8: Yes, I think. 16-9 to Littler. He needs two more to win.
7: After Price winning four in a row. I thought he was on a roll.
8: Well, he won four out of five, actually. Yeah. Four out of five.
7: Yeah. Right, let's go to Bill Porter. Evening, Bill.
9: Good evening, Michael.
7: Yes, well, you watch the football?
9: Yeah, but you know what? Listen, I'll be honest with you. I listened to the last 10 minutes of it because I was at a... There was a thing for St. Thomas Hospital in Rathdrome, a big day for St. Thomas Hospital. So I was walking at that, but everybody was keeping me informed because when we were at it, there was 200 or 300 people at it. They have it for the last 56 years. It's a family day for St. Thomas Hospital, and the money goes to the patient fund St. Thomas Hospital. So there's always something on every week.
7: Well, it was a great day of sport because after that I watched the athletics.
9: Yes, exactly, what a day with athletics. I really, to be honest with you, I thought the race of the day really definitely was Achille Galecki yesterday in the 200.
7: Yeah, you enjoyed that.
9: I enjoyed that because you know why? She was what a guy. She looked good warming up. She was very, very focused. Yeah. Charlie Morsey pulled up with after 80 metres with a bit of a hamstring injury. Yeah. But they're saying that she's going to be okay, so I hope so. But
7: 22.8 and she qualified.
9: Yeah, 22.85 was qualifying time, and she ran 22.8.
7: Yeah.
9: So what a guy. And believe it or not, it was a national record. It was a national record. At the meeting, that was a meeting record. But listen,
7: well, let me throw some of the others at you now because I have made a list as I was watching it. Darragh McElhinney, one of your favourites, he won the 5,000.
9: Yes, he did. Yeah, Darragh's a great chat, and I'm looking forward to seeing him run. He's a good lad, you know.
7: Yeah, Kieran Neville won the 100 meters, and she beat Molly Scott and Molly Riley, and there was a disqualification in that one.
9: Yes, there was. That's right. Yeah, I've seen that. Yeah.
7: Yeah, so that was a good win for her. And now another one that I was impressed with. This guy Benjamin Richardson.
9: Yeah, Benjamin's really good.
7: 100 meters.
9: Yeah, 100 metres, yeah. He's running a lot of races, I've seen him in the last 2 weeks, he's running a lot of races.
7: He was born in Waterford, but raised in South Africa, and he can't actually run for Ireland for another year, so he'd qualify for the Worlds, all right, but can't qualify for the Europeans.
9: Yes, of course, there's all rules and regulations over stuff like that and everything as well.
7: He was impressive. Madison Mooney won the 800 metres title.
9: Yes, yeah.
7: Sarah Lavin won the 100 metres hurdles.
9: Yeah, that was our 11th title.
7: Yeah. The one I enjoyed, Sophie Sullivan. God, she ran away with the 1500, didn't she?
9: Yeah, and you know what? And Sonia was interviewed beforehand. Fair play to Sonia. Sonia doesn't really say much about what it is because Sonia would be like me. I'd be very nervous if it was my daughter. So you know, the kind of, you can understand. So and then, but so like Sophie looks so good. Like you know,

0: When she won a national title a good 2 years ago, she hasn't done it for the last 4 or 5 years and things like that. But listen,
1: didn't she look impressive? Yeah,
0: she looking impressive, like 4-0 and windy conditions. That's really good. Like
1: 4-0, 4-0, 5-62
0: Yeah, 4-0, 5 Like and Santry, Santry's a fierce windy track, and it's very windy today all around. You know what I mean, really. But listen,
1: now another one, another three of your men, Andrew Cosgrove, Cottle Doyle, and Nick Griggs. That was a great finish to the
0: that was a great
1: men's 1500.
0: Cottle Doyle was going for his fifth national title, but listen, Andrew Cosgrove has a 3:31 1500. Cottle Doyle has a 3:33 1500, and Nick Griggs has a 3:36 1500. I'll be honest with you, Nick Griggs, I think, is only doing the 1500 for speed, because he's a better 3,000 meters. He's a better 3,000 meter times than the guys as well, and the 5,000 as well. You know, so I love Nick Griggs. You know, he's going to the Europeans. Like you have the likes of Mark English didn't run today. English and all. I reckon Mark English is resting up, because he's after doing an oration in the last. Sarah Healy didn't run. She pulled out Wadiga. I think Sarah's waiting for the Europeans. But we have a great squad going.
1: Just before you go to that, another couple of races to mention to you. I thought the 400 was a great finish. Jack Raftery.
0: Oh, Jack Raftery, won it on the last one of the last yards. That was a great 400. Yeah.
1: Wasn't it a great 400? And the ladies went to Rachel McCann. I thought that was a good race as well. She ran down Sophie Becker at the very end.
0: Yeah, that's right. Sophie's a good product, but listen, it's great to see it swapping around for changes.
1: Kian McPhillips, the 800 metres.
0: Yes, but did you see who was third? Wicklow guy, Bobby Moore from Bray.
1: I was told.
0: Yeah, 151.
1: Yeah,
0: that's the first time. I think, to be honest with you, that's the first time ever that there's been a Wicklow athlete in third place in the 800 in the national championships. I'm nearly 100% sure.
1: Yeah, so it was a great event, and great that RT were able to show those races this evening, Bill.
0: Yeah, I'll be honest with you. Like, we have a lot of stars in athletics at the moment. As I said, like, listen, I did mention, like, Sarah Healy is on top of her game.
1: Yeah.
0: Like, Mark English, you know what I mean? Like, Andrew Coskin, like, Nick Griggs, you know, the kind of way, you know. So, you know, we've loads of guys there. What I got to think at that time, you know. So, like, Sarah Lavin's always been there. Sophie O'Sullivan is coming up along, you know. Charlie Morsley is running. Rochelle Akidiki. Like, what a team we have going to the European Championships. And, like, I'll be honest with you, it'll be all about getting out of the heat. And then when you get in the finals, anything can happen.
1: Yeah.
0: I've seen Bobby Moore from Brave Runners running the 800 yesterday, and he qualified in third. And, like, you know, he didn't really look... He knew it was the first three to qualify. He didn't look too impressive, but he got third in the national title today.
1: Just shows you.
0: It was all about getting to the final and then running a better race in the final.
1: When are the Europeans, Bill?
0: The Europeans are the 14th, 15th and 16th of August.
1: All right,
0: in Birmingham.
1: Yeah.
0: We have a lot of athletes. Listen, they booked it last year. A lot of athletes are going from Parnell Athletic Club over to actually the championship. They booked the tickets last year. It was very hard to get the ticket. So there's about 10 athletes going to it. Now, of course, the Wicklow Trail Championships are on the 15th of August, which is on the Saturday. But listen, you can never... Some of the races are booked a year in advance, and the Europeans are booked a few years in advance, so it's impossible. And listen, there's always things clashing, so that's just life is life, like, you know what I'm saying, you know?
1: I think
0: we have the best squad going on. And do you know what I'm looking forward to today and all? If you've seen there, Kieran McGean was so amazing to come out there, run with kids and all on the track.
1: That was emotional, wasn't it?
0: That was very emotional. Like, you know, she is a superstar. And the good thing is about this, that, like, with Robert Heffernan, Sonia O'Sullivan, Deirdre O'Rourke, do you know what I mean, and Kieran McGean, they're going to be talking on RTE about the Europeans. She's going to be one of the people who's going to be commentating on the Europeans, which is great. Do you know what I mean, that kind of way. So it's great to have, like, Robert Heffernan knows his stuff. So just Sonia O'Sullivan. And so does Deirdre O'Rourke. And it's great now. Kieran McGean will know her stuff as well. Do you know what I mean? So it's going to be great to have that commentating people who know everything about athletics and everything when it comes to the Europeans. And listen, Ireland are getting stronger. Every year they're getting stronger and things to that. And that's really good for athletics in Ireland.
1: And had you any action locally at all, Bill?
0: Yes. Listen, yesterday in Killiquay, in Clare, We had a few runners from Panadale Club. Ben Kinsa running 1:23.57. He finished 15th overall. His brother Patrick was chasing him down 40 seconds behind. He ran 1:24. Lucy O'Malley runs from Panadale Club. She ran 1:32. She was second lady, fifth lady overall, second lady over 50. Conor Brady ran 2 hours. And Gemma, who has joined Panadale Club, and what do you get? Gemma is a fantastic swimmer. She had an 8-minute PB 10K. That was her only second 10K, and she's only running like maybe 7 or 8 months, and she's after having 3 PBs in the 5K, and now she's after running 8 minutes, so well done to Gemma. So that was a great, so that was in Gemma ran the 10K, and Patrick and Lucy and Ben and Connor, they all ran the half marathon in that was in Clare, Killickey in Clare. And believe it or not, Michael, it was raining and very, very strong winds in Clare yesterday. It rained for the whole race. We believe that. We were very lucky there was no rain in Wicklow. So, Michael, there's one other thing that I'd like to mention, okay?
1: Yeah.
0: Because Tian Kelly, who's in Parna Athletic Club, you know, 5 or 6 years, but a really, although she does all the running events, she's done 5Ks and she does cross country and she does whatever, but really her main event, because she's represented Ireland a few times, is actually a tri-tracking. It's horse riding, shooting, swimming and running. And she gets an opportunity. Senior level, Michael, you have to be over 16 in that. Over 16 and under 25 is actually senior level. And didn't she go for the trials? Like, the trials was over a few months. And she went for trials and she actually got on the Irish team, on the senior, and she's only 17. So, but the competition was in Australia for 3 weeks. And she went over and all, and she flew over to Australia with the Irish team, the 18 Irish team and all. And the horses, they were just dev horses. So she told me the first horse they were gave the first weekend that they were over there and competing, she said the first horse wasn't great, you know, but that's because it's a new horse. Then when you're shooting, she told me over in Ireland, they shoot with pellets, but over in Australia, they were shooting with laser. So she had to learn how to shoot the gun with laser over there. The swimming is swimming, and the running is running. And the first weekend they're over there again, like Australia, New Zealand, America, England, like not a lot of people the Europe. And they finished second overall, which was fantastic. So then they had to have meetings with their managers and everything, helping improve this. And then they moved to another 5 hours away from in part of Australia, where they compete for the second competition. And then they won that competition. And then the last weekend and all, they absolutely won the competition by 200 points. So they won the overall competition. For a small Ireland, a small country, the likes of Ireland, to win a big international competition, competing against Australia, America,
1: and what do you call it, Bill?
0: It's a tri-tracking. I'm nearly 100%
1: sure. Right.
0: Do you know why? See, there's one guy. I have a few athletes in my club and all who do, like, Robert Wadiger, he actually competes in the European. He does fencing, running, shooting, swimming, you know what I mean, and running
1: as
0: well.
1: Yeah, so you have a few of those,
0: A few different ones and all, but listen.
1: Well done, yeah.
0: Yeah, and you know what, the good thing is about Tian and all, like she can, the next 2 years, it's in America, and that if she decides she'll be in college in the next 2 years, so I hope she keeps it going, because she's a very good horse rider, she's a fantastic shooter. She's a very good swimmer and she's a good runner. And
1: well
0: to
1: done.
0: Get on a senior team at 17 years of age is amazing. Yes. Well done to Tian Kelly.
1: Yeah. Well done for mentioning it, Bill. Where do you go next week?
0: Next week, you know, I'll have to. There is the Clontarf Leinster 10 mile race. That's on the bank holiday Monday, but I'll be talking to you on Sunday night. So if there's anything on next weekend and all, that's the only race I know is on. But if there's anything else, I'll be definitely talking to you.
1: Good, you're really having a very easy run at the moment, Bill. You'll lose track of how to organise things.
0: Well, do you know what the story is about this? I was just looking at my schedule there in August and September and October, and like in September. There's 3 weekends, really big competition, between the Eagle Trail.
1: It goes like that, doesn't it?
0: You know, it goes like that. And October is like the Wicklow Cross Country, 2 weeks across country, the trials for Ireland.
1: So lots to look forward to. Now, before you go, I just want to mention Noah Lyles. He posted a 9.8 for 100 metres. Incredible running in the US. So... It's amazing the way that mark is going down and down all the time.
0: Yeah, Noah Lyons is just, he's so confident, and he's such a people watcher. You see him, he comes onto the track, he jumps around the track, he bounces around the track. I think it's really hard to put the guys under. He's full of energy and full of
1: people. Everything.
0: And watcher. And you know what, I think he does, he tries to put all the other athletes to say, well, listen, that I'm in the shape of my life, he's going to have to beat me, you know, and he does. And he beats them every time, you know what I mean? So, you know, he has been there before. But Bill, it's very seldom.
1: Bill, thanks a mil, and enjoy your quiet week.
0: And you know what, and listen,
1: talk to you next week.
0: Talk to you next week. But for sport today, it was great to see Mayo winning the All-Ireland.
1: Yeah, indeed. 2-2. Right.
0: Okay.
1: All right. Suspio Gala, Bagamir Rash, a couple of Nobut.
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1: Now you're on East Coast FM Sunlight Sport. I'm going to Dave Murray in just a moment. So Dave, if you can hang on there, Mark Brophy has a couple of things just to mention and I can let Mark run out the door. Go ahead quickly, Mark.
17: Yeah, Ireland's Leona Maguire secured her third top 10 finish of the season with a final round of 70 at the Scottish Open, which was won by Jenny Shin of South Korea.
18: Well done.
17: Maguire finished in a tie for 8th after a colourful round of 2 under par at Donald's Links.
1: It's good to see her back in form.
17: Yeah, back in form. Yeah. Shin recorded her first win on the LPGA Tour in 10 years by securing a 2-stroke victory in North Ayrshire.
1: Well done. What else you got?
17: Anthony Joshua survived an almighty scare on his boxing comeback.
1: So he was boxing some unknown fella.
17: He was knocked down twice against Albanian Christian Prenga, and he eventually won in the second round.
1: Because it didn't go very far.
17: It didn't go very far. He'll fight Tyson Fury probably next.
1: All right, yeah.
17: Tyson Fury beat the Polish fighter Mariusz Wojcik in Thailand recently.
1: Right. Any cricket at all?
17: Cricket, yes. It was in the T20 game, the third T20 international between Zimbabwe and India. India made 192 for 5 of their 20 overs.
1: That's fair going on, 190 in 20 overs.
17: With Vaibhav Suryavanshi starring, he made 81 of just 49 balls. He had a difficult start to his career in England, but yeah. he's certainly made it against Zimbabwe. And
1: did the others catch it?
17: No, Zimbabwe could only make 157 for 7,
1: yep.
17: losing by 35 runs there.
1: All right.
17: Also in cricket, Ireland play five internationals next month, 5 ODIs next month against Afghanistan. Yeah. 2 of them in Breedy and 3 of them in Stormont.
1: You'll be mentioning those next week.
17: I'll be mentioning those next week. And finally, there's a test match going on at the moment between the West Indies and Pakistan. West Indies all out for 311. Pakistan 156 for 1 at the moment. So they're on top there.
1: Yeah, it looks like they are. Right, Mark Brophy, thanks a million.
17: Thank you.
1: And enjoy the rest of the evening. Let's go now to Dave Murray. Evening, Dave.
6: Good evening, Michael.
1: Yes, good evening to you. We have a bit of hurling action to review, and I'll let you kick off at whichever game you want to first.
6: Well, I suppose we'll start at the start, and Thursday night saw the opening of the Beaumont Platform Higher Senior Hurling Championship, Wicklow, with Outram taking on Aero Greystones. Outram, as everybody knows, was promoted last year from the intermediate. At half time, 6 points apiece, Arkham were well in it, but having to start without John Toomey and then losing their county player Dylan Byrne at half time, it was a difficult assignment for them. Aero Greystones ran out 2 13-15 point winners in the end. Yeah, so the scorers on the evening, the Evergreen Billy Cudahy, goal and 6, Leon Brown a goal, Emmett Blanchfield 2 points, James Cranley 3 points, Tom Myler and Parik O'Keefe all a point each there for Greystones, and Adam Lifley with 11 points, Mark O'Shea, Connor Lambert, Sean Bourne and Alex Kavanagh all a point each there. So up next for both of these, Auckland will take on Kilteagan on Friday the 7th of August in Pierce's Park at 7:30, and Aero Greystones will play Bray Emmett on Sunday the 9th of August at 2:45 in Echelon Park, Auckland.
1: So that was Thursday evening, yep.
6: That was Thursday. On to Friday, St. Patrick's of Wicklow Town and Glenealy. So the neighbours, half-time, Glenealy were a goal and 6 points, up to 6 points for St. Patrick's. And the match finished level, 2-11 each, with St. Pat's coming from behind to level the match. And probably could have won it too, but they didn't. Michael O'Neill with a goal and 7 points, Sam O'Dowd with a goal, then we had Lorcan Bourne, Danny Staunton, James Bourne and Jamie Bourne all with a point each. That was for Glenealy. And another Evergreen hurler, Andy O'Brien, who played in goals for St. Patrick's, scored a goal from a penalty and 2 points from frees. Christopher Morehouse a goal and 3 points, Jack O'Leary 3 points, and Patrick Murphy 3 points. Next up for those two teams, St. Patrick's will take on Carnew Emmets on Friday the 7th of August at 7:30 in Aucrum, and Glenealy will face Avondale on Saturday the 8th at 6:45 in Echelon Park in Aucrum.
1: Yeah, now we just mentioned the result of another game played on Friday night. That was in the intermediate hurling championship. That was played in Arklow, Baron Derrick 2-9, the Rocks 4-17.
6: That's correct.
1: Yeah, go ahead then, you're on to...
6: Now, so So then we were on to Saturday and the double header there, Bray Emmett and Kilteagan. A very entertaining game. Saw Kilteagan go in at half time, a goal and 12 points to 1-10.
1: Yes, I watched this game with you, Dave, and at one stage in that first half, Kilteagan were actually leading by 7 points, 1-10 to 6 points.
6: They were, yes, yeah.
1: Yeah.
6: But it's credit to Bray Emmett. They didn't let them get away too far and started pulling back the lead in the second half. It finished 3 goals and 18 points for Bray Emmett, 1 goal and 18 points for Kilteagan.
1: Yeah, and mind you, it took Bray until about 15 minutes in that second half to get on top when they there was a bit of a goalkeeping error. He gave them a goal which put them in lead in the 215 to 116, and they never looked back after that, Dave.
6: I never looked back after that, is right. Now, Kilteagan, you know, they're quite a young team and they're making great strides there, you know. So, you know, Bray Emmett have a great record in the county championship of late. But the scorers on the evening for Kilteagan, Brandon Ryan, 6 points, Conor Boland, 5 points, Mark Murphy, a goal and a point. Then we had Rian Waters, Liam Keogh, James Boland, Sean Murphy, Shawnee Germain and Owen Bourne, all with a point each. For the winners, Padraig Doyle, 8 points, Michael Boland, 2 goals and 2 points, Owen McCormack, a goal, Michael Lee, 2 points. And hit Mark Lennon, Dermot Masterson, Willie Cash, John Henderson, Andrew Conway, and Conor Broderick. They had a point each.
1: They always serve up a good game, don't they, Dave?
6: Yes, yeah. I thought it was the pick of the games of the weekend, to be honest with you.
1: Fair play to Kieran Goff. I thought he did a good job on it.
6: He did, yeah. I thought the matches were very well refereed over the weekend, to say that. We'll have to stand up for the referees now and again.
1: Oh, yeah, no, I enjoyed that game with Brian Kilteagan. As I did 2 years ago, they served up a cracker as well.
6: So we mentioned the next matches, Bray will play Arrow, Greystones, and Kilteagan will play Aucrum. Then the county champions went out against Avondale, and unfortunately for Avondale, if you look at their team sheet, they've lost so many players in the last year.
1: Well, Zach Cullen wasn't on it, or Saoirse Kiernan wasn't on it anyway.
6: You know, Eamon Cairns and Eugene Dunn have retired, you know, and there are more players that were not available to the minor, you know, so a difficult evening for Avondale. Carnew Emmett's county champions, you know, it was a tough match for Avondale, the first match of the year. It was 3-13 to 3 points at half time, and it finished 6-20 to 11. With players like Shane Brown with 5 points on the evening, Conor Bourne 3, Carl Phelan with 2, and Alex Kavanagh with a point there for Avondale. The scorers for Carnew Emmett, a fine young talent, county player, Fionn D'Arcy, 3 goals and 4 points. John Doyle, a goal and 2 points. Paddy McGinn, 2 goals and 1 point. Kent Cullen, 4 points. Tommy Collins, 2. Wayne Kinsler, 2. Justin House, Irene Rooney, Rory Stokes, Tom Brennan, and Owen Kavanagh, all a point each. Up next for Carnew Emmett is a match against St. Patrick's of Wicklow Town on Friday the 7th of August in Aucrum at 7:30. While Avondale will face Glenealy on Saturday, the 8th of August at 6:45, also in Echelon Park.
1: Yep. Go ahead.
6: The weekend finished today with the Intermediate Hurling Championship.
1: Yep.
6: And an entertaining enough fixture, Glenealy against Carnew Emmett. At half time, it was 9 points to 6 for Carnew Emmett. It finished 17 points to 12 for Glenealy. Glenealy were never out of this match. They were always there or thereabouts, but Carnew Emmett were just able to stay that little bit ahead of them throughout the game and finished up the winners. Owen Young, 10 points. James Gregan, 2 points. Drew Brennan, 2 points. Adrian Myers, John Gregan, and Daniel Byrne with a point each. While for Glenealy, John McElhenney, 6 points. Alex O'Dowd, 3 points. James French, 2 points. And Killian Goff, a point. And as you mentioned, the other results there over the weekend in the intermediate, Western Gales 4-11, Bray Emmett 2-15, Arklaroch Parnell's 417, Barrandarrick 2-9.
1: And of course, I understood Avondale withdrew from the Intermediate Hurling Championship, yes, which is disappointing, really.
6: It is disappointing. Avondale are going through a rebuilding phase at the moment, but, you know, they're a very, very good club there, and they will bounce back. That left Kilcool with no match to play.
1: Yeah.
6: They were supposed to play Avondale. The upcoming fixtures then, Kilcool will face...
16: We had the pitching already for Avondale and Kilcool this morning. Was called off, and we had to cancel everything.
1: Was that moved a ladies' match around as well, I think, didn't it?
16: No, that was still at 4 o'clock, but
1: disappointing. But anyway, go ahead.
6: Next up is Kilcool will play Western Gaels on Saturday the 8th of August at 5 p.m. in Ockram. Arklaroch Parnells will play Carnew Emmets on Saturday the 8th of August at 5 p.m. in Avondale. And Glenealy will play Barrandarrick on Sunday the 8th of August at 1 o'clock in Pearce's Park.
1: Thanks very much, Dave. Yeah, a couple of other results. The Hennessy Cup final was Hollywood 4-13, Ballymount 1-8. Hurling League Division 1 Junior final, Carnew 1-9, Kiltegan 21 points. And I think that covers all our results for the weekend, Dave. Thank you very much indeed, and I know you're not with us next weekend, but we'll speak to you in 2 weeks' time.
6: Very good. Absolutely.
1: And thanks for taking the time, Dave. Thanks very much. Good night to you.
6: No problem. Thank you. Bye-bye.
1: Now we have switched now to ladies' football.
16: Yes, Michael. A big weekend for the ladies LGFA in Wicklow. We started our championships yesterday and today. We had loads of games. We had 21 games to play.
1: Right. Away you go.
16: Yesterday in the senior championship started yesterday evening, as usual, Tinnahealy, the holders, they came to St Patrick's and they won 2-12 to 3 points. Disappointing result for the Pats, I thought. Yeah. I watched the game, Michael, and I felt in the first 15 minutes Pats were well in the game, but they seemed to falter some way, and Tinnahealy put on the four burners.
1: And away
16: they went. So they won 2-12 to 3 points. So I suppose on the plus side, Tinnahealy will probably beat everyone in the championship.
1: By the sound of it,
16: good win for Tinnahealy. They are the champions, going for 11, I think it's 12 in a row going for now, you know.
1: Yeah.
16: A great game over in your own club, Michael, Blessington against Artlow.
1: Well, they came out in the wrong end.
16: Yeah, Artlow travelled over to Blessington yesterday, two young teams, I think, you know, and Artlow won 1-7 to 5 points, and this was a very good game. Yeah.
1: But Blessington only scored a point, I think, in the second half.
16: But reading the reports on the club Facebook page, you know, they said it was a very enjoyable game, but unfortunately just Blessington came out the wrong side of a 5 point. Good win for Arklow. I thought this game, even though Aerogue lost the game, Aerogue got beaten by Braham, it's 4-13 to 2-10. Aerogue won the Intermediate Championship last year, and they were definitely short 4 or 5 players, because I know that for the fact from Seamus Ahern and from some of the guys in Aerogue same during the week, the girls away in Hollis, and they were beaten 4-13 to 2-10. But 2-10 is a very good score against Bray, who were beaten recently in the Division 1 final by Tinnahealy. So Aerogue, you know, they could take a big scalp, yes, you know, so fair play to Aerogue. Then this morning, Michael, we had the Intermediate Championship started this morning, which is the Intermediate Championship, and the results there was Ockham 2-10, St Nicholas's 4-6. So sorry, that was the Junior B. I had the results here, Michael.
1: No, take your time. I can mention a couple of things in the Camogie semi-finals, Tipperary 17 points, Cork 2-16. So a win there for Cork, which puts them into the final against Galway, who beat Kilkenny 1-14 to 11 points. Also, I see that historic Australia v Ireland clash, that's coming up on the 1st of August. Now, I haven't checked if it's still... I read about this some weeks back, and I just had a note that it was coming up. So I had it down as for Saturday the 1st of August, 6:15 a.m. Irish time, so it's early morning. And, of course, there are 39 or maybe 40 Irish girls playing in the AFLW over there. So... and they're spread right through all the clubs like Eston and St Kilda and all of these. So it'll be played with the oval ball, of course, which both sides will be used to. So we'll see what if that comes up. It's due on 6:15 on August the 1st. We'll keep an eye out for that. And with that Camogie final, that'll be on Sunday the 9th of August, Galway against Cork, and the Intermediate will be Laois against Antrim, and the Junior is Cavan against Armagh. Of course, you need to be in there there for about 12:30 till right through till 6 o'clock, I think, with those games. But anyway, right, Eddie, are you back on track?
16: Yeah, this morning in Ballinglass. Ballinglass is that's their first team against Tinahealy's second team. Ballinglass 7-15, Tinahealy 2-10. So Tinahealy probably would have lost a few players yesterday, and this is Ballinglass's first team. They were beaten in the intermediate replay last year, so Ballinglass will be certainly a team to crack this year. A good win for St. Nicholas's over in Antogir. They won 2-11 to 1-5 this morning in Antogir. A good win for Kilcool. Kilcool beat Carnew in Kilcool this morning, 2-10 to 6 points. And also Annacurra down in Arto, they beat Arto's second team, 2-7 to 1-8. So a good win for Annacurra there. So that's intermediate, will be very competitive. I suppose this evening then, a win for St. Pat's. They beat Ashford last year's Junior B Championship. Ashford have moved up a grade to Division to Junior A this year, and Ashford won that game, or Pat's won that game, 1-11 to 1-5. And then on Thursday night, just gone by there, a great win for Clara. They beat Clannagale up in Enniskerry, and from what I heard, it was a massive crowd up in Enniskerry Thursday night. Great crowd watching a classic championship game, and a 2-point win for Clara that day. And then we're moving on then to some of the lower grades then in the championship then tonight. Then we had they beat Carnew in the Junior C Championship, 1-7 to 3 points tonight. Blessington beat Clara, 2-11 to 6 points. So a good start for the Blessington girls' second team. Then Bray Emmett's, they had a big win over Barton last night, 3-8 to 3-5. Ockham 2-10, St. Nicholas is 4-8, so a very tight match down in Ockham tonight. And as I said, Clara 1-8, Blessington 3-11. And then we had another win then for Newtown. They beat Kilkenny tonight 4-6 to 2-8 in Newtown. And then the other night then we had a good win then. Arklow had a big win, under 16. Arklow had a big win over Errol, and they're now in pole position. Next week they play Blessington in Arklow. If they win that game, under 16, they're crowned Division 1 champions. So Arklow are going well, having won Division 1 of under 14, and they'll have a chance of winning the under 16 Division 1. The quarterfinals of the under 16 Division 2 championship took place the other night there, and a great win for Rathnew. They travelled in St. Pat's on Thursday night there, and they beat Pat's 4-19 to 3-14. So great win for Rathnew there against St. Pat's first team, and they'll play Annacurra in the semi-final next Thursday night down in Annacurra. And on Toker then, they play Clannagale Tuesday night, and the winners will play Ballinglass. Ballinglass had a good win over Ashford de Ballinglass on Thursday night as well. And in the Division 3 semi-finals then, Kilkenny, who also came to St. Pat's on Thursday night, we had a big crowd in Pat's on Thursday night, they beat Pat's second team by 3 points. So a great win for Kilkenny. That keeps them well in the horse. I even though Pat's lost, I was delighted for Kilkenny because it does well, you know. So they'll play on Togher second team in the semi-final next Thursday night, and the other semi-final will see Newtown, and they beat Blessington 4-5 points in Newtown the other night. So Newtown's first team beat Blessington's second team, so it's good to see these teams coming forward, you know. And Blessington then Newtown, they'll play Errol's second team in the semi-final next Thursday night. So we've loads of matches coming up next week.
1: Are you more games next weekend?
16: No, we don't, Michael, because funny enough it's a strange rule, Michael. The LGFA don't allow you play games from Friday to Sunday on the weekend.
1: Oh, right. Of the football. Oh, that's fine. So you'll be back. You'll have fixtures next weekend for 2 weeks.
16: There's no more fixtures until next Thursday night we finish, and then we're finished then until the following Thursday. Okay. But I mean, I know Dominic might be listening though, but I find this a bizarre rule, because surely we could play matches Friday night and Saturday, but they don't allow you to play games Friday, Saturday or Sunday. And if you do play matches and you get injured, the insurance doesn't cover you.
1: Right. Such pure gala. Begging me to rest you a couple of moments.
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1: Yeah, for those racing enthusiasts, it's Galway right through Monday to Sunday, hard to believe. And they do a mixed car, they do jumps and flats. So Monday 5:10, 4:40 on Tuesday, it's 5:05 on Wednesday, 2:10 on Thursday, 5 o'clock on Friday, and then 2 o'clock on Saturday and 1:50 on Sunday. Bray play at home to Kerry on Friday, and of course then the pitch and putt are in Clara and in Denville the weekend, and not much athletics. But we're going to have a quick listen to a quick word with Casey O'Brien about the Bray win over Kilteagan yesterday, and we've time to play that one. I had also chatted to Ronan Byrne, but we'll keep the Ronan Byrne one until next week. But Casey this week.
27: I'm joined by Casey O'Brien, and Casey, of course, steeped in Wicklow Hurling Club and County, is now managing Bray. You might first of all tell us how that switch came about, as you're a Pats man through and through, and I know Bray would be above Pats in hurling. Was it a bit difficult choice to go there, or how did you come to make it?
28: No, it wasn't really. I'd worked with a good few of the Bray lads with the county team over the years, and John Henderson had been on to me before, and the timing wasn't right at certain stages, so opportunity arose again, and I said I'd take it this time. So yeah, they're a good bunch of lads.
27: I always enjoyed the Bray Kilteagan matches. 2 years ago was a cracker, and that was a decent game again tonight.
28: Yeah, it was a decent game, and Kilteagan have a lot of good players. They're always fit, strong team, Pearl as well, and some inter-county talent there as well, from football and hurling, so they're a very good team.
27: They led you by 7 points at one stage in the first half, 110-6. Yeah. Okay, a stiffish breeze. You weren't unduly worried?
28: No, to be honest, yeah. You would be worried. When you go, a team goes 7 points down, and again a team in the caliber of Kilteagan, of course you'd be worried. Yeah, we worry, but I know that there's great character in them lads, and I knew there would be stuff in them to come back and the wire, and 7 points down, we ended up winning by 5.
27: Yeah,
28: it was a good 12-point turnaround.
27: Now it took you 15 minutes in the second half to get on top.
28: Oh yeah, it did. Yeah, but we talked about that.
27: Yeah,
28: we talked about that. It could take the last 10 minutes to get on top.
27: Yeah,
28: and you know, it worked out well in the end. Lads dug deep.
27: And a lot of experience in that team, like from previous championships, and of course from playing for Wicklow as well, Casey.
28: Yeah, a lot of experience in it, and you know, there's a couple of lads back there. There's going to be first battles for places. Mm. A couple of lads back from last year that were injured, and a couple of young lads have come in there. Like, I mean, Conor Broderick and Gavin Henderson, just the first senior championship match, and both of them acquitted themselves very well. You know, so.
27: Well, it's great to have a team with John Henderson as the anchor man.
28: Ah, yeah, like John thundered into it as well in the second half. You know, it was a difficult breeze out there. It wasn't easy against the breeze. But we got a little good spell before half time as well. I think that's when we really got on. I thought we were getting on top. We got a spell just before half time and got it back to coming in within 2 points, which was a lot better coming in 2 points down than 7 points down. Yep. Yeah.
27: And Wyatt's count, well, I think both teams had, you had 16, they had 14. But I guess the thing about this hurling is have a shot, have a go.
28: 100%, yeah. Like, we scored 3-18 and 16 wides. Like, you know, you're hitting, you're getting close to 40 shots on goal. Like, you know, that's what you'll be looking at. You'd be hoping the percentage rate would go up another little bit. But the ground's going to change again by the time the county semi-finals and finals come along. You're going to be going out onto a different pitch, probably. Like, you know what I mean? So you have to be able to adapt to the fast-paced hurling, and you have to be able to adapt to heavy ground hurling. Yeah. Whatever, and to be fair, our lads are pretty good at that. They can adapt, but it's only the first round. There's a lot of hurling to be done yet.
27: Well, you're up and running, and it's great to see Casey O'Brien back on the sideline in Wicklow hurling.
28: Thanks very much.
27: Thanks, Casey.
1: Yeah, he is it. Casey O'Brien's been a stalwart of Wicklow and Pats forever, hasn't he? Really,
16: Michael. Like, I mean, I know Casey since he was under 12, and like Pats. And I remember in the county final years and years ago, we were playing a match, and there was no helmets on, you know. And his father was playing in goals, and his brother was playing on number 10, and Casey was playing number 8. And he kept on shouting to his dad, "Daddy, poke the ball out to me, poke the ball out to me." He was so mad to catch a ball under pressure. Somehow. But he's like, remember, he was also Pat's manager, Pat's won championships, football championships. Yeah. You know?
1: Yeah.
16: You couldn't meet a nicer guy as regards looking after a team, but you know, blue and white to the right to his blood.
1: Oh yeah.
16: You know, and look, I wish him best luck of Bray. I've refereed a few challenge games for him, Bray, you know. And I said to you earlier on off air that if he can win the championship with Bray in the Wicklow Championship, he'll bring them very, very close to a Leinster Championship.
1: In intermediate.
16: Very close. Yeah.
1: Well, we wish him well. As I said, I spoke also to Ronan Byrne, terrible nice fellow as well, looking after Plett for Kilteagan, but we'll have time next week to actually play that, Eddie, because ladies. Dave Murray's not around next week, and you've no ladies football, so we'll have time to listen to what Ronan said about that next week. Liam Cahill has been ratified again as the Tipperary hurling manager.
16: Yeah, probably the right decision. Yeah, he won, as I say, he won it last year, and a great manager, was at Water for a couple of years, and I suppose next year will probably be his last hurrah. If he wins the next year, probably retire.
1: Well, he's in for three anyway, so
16: great manager, like, and passionate Tipperary man.
1: Yeah, well, he's winning all Ireland titles, the minor 20 and 21
16: and the one at last year beating Cork in the final, you know.
1: Antrim have a new hurling manager, Michael McShane, and he has managed the Antrim under 20 hurlers for the last 2 years, and we wish him well.
16: I think that's a very good decision, because
1: decision.
16: I think, you know, likes of Antrim could do, local men are probably the best way to go. They had Davy there for a while, and that was a disaster.
1: Wexford have installed Derek McGrath as their new
16: that's a big
1: three-year term replacing Keith Rossiter.
16: Yeah, I think he's got to do a lot of work there, to, you know, politics in Wexford. And lucky thing is that, I mean, the players are there, but trying to gel them players together, they have the players in Wexford, but you know, it's he's a great manager, but wish him the best of luck.
1: Yeah, he was, of course, he looked after Waterford when they got the All-Ireland,
16: and he was passionate against Waterford too, you know.
1: He's been appointed. He had been appointed the Waterford manager in October initially, and so he's been a long time with Waterford.
16: I'll tell you one thing, he won't do Wexford any harm.
1: He's been down in Limerick as well, so he's been around.
16: I'm looking forward to the start of the National Hurling League with these lads.
1: Yeah. Now, it's the start of the football championship next week, and of course, Eddie's team and mine are both in action.
16: Yeah.
1: And my own club side, Blessing, and they go into action on Friday night in Ockram. They're playing AGB in the first match.
16: That'll be a great game, yeah.
1: It's a 50-50 match. It is, and over in Avondale, and of course, play band Derry in the intermediate.
16: That's right, yeah.
1: Then on Saturday in Ockram, there are three games. It's 4 o'clock, Cairn U and Pat.
16: Yeah, look at
1: you'll have a full side.
16: I would expect we'll have Dean Healy back, and you know he'd be doing probably doing the business. But like, remember, Carney got to the county final last year. Ben Brosnan, like, I mean, we can't afford to give away fouls for 8. He'll punish us.
1: That's at 4 o'clock. It's followed by the intermediate games. Leila Coolby against Lara. I think Leila Coolby are a good side.
16: Well, they come up from Junior A last year, was it? Yeah. So Lara and Lara are a proud club too. They could do
1: a big game at 7:30. Botnas and Giltigan.
16: Yeah, that's a local derby.
1: Remember last year went extra time and Botnas won against Giltigan on penalties.
16: That's right. Yeah. That was in Hollywood, wasn't it?
1: Blessing.
16: Yeah, it was a blessing, was it?
1: That was a cracking game. Then over in Ashford on Saturday evening at 5 o'clock, Ballinacore play Avoca. That's in junior. You're familiar with Avoca?
16: Yeah, look, Avoca.
1: Ballinacore should be stronger for them.
16: Well, it's a local derby, Michael. Again, it's two teams are close to each other, and I would think that you know, looking on, I refereed Ballinacore a couple of league matches here, and I think Ballinacore might have a little bit. But then Avoca, they're a young team coming up, and they'll be hungry.
1: Now Ashford, it's a strange venue, but a good venue, I suppose, and it suits Bray against Toker in the senior championship.
16: Look, there'll be a decent crowd there, Michael. It'll be good crowds, you know.
1: Yeah.
16: And fair play to Ashford, they have a fantastic pitch there at the moment. It's in great order, and there'll be a big crowd there. But on Toker and Bray, Bray got to the league final. On Toker, 5 county players. I'd nearly call a draw, to be on the safe side.
1: Over in Botnas then on Saturday evening, a great match. Tinny Healy, Hollywood in the senior. That's
16: Hollywood up from intermediate, didn't he?
1: Tinny Healy should have the edge to have the experience in senior now for quite a while.
16: I know, like, Tinny Healy don't like playing in Botnas, and Hollywood love playing in Botnas.
1: Yep. And there, the match after that's an interesting one. Donard against Ballymanus, intermediate.
16: I remember the last one of the match year, it ended up in a row.
1: Right. On Sunday in Ockram, Ratneu go toe to toe with Aeroge. Hard to predict. Aeroge are a strange side. They can blow hot and cold, can't they?
16: Well, they have Joe Prendergast there, you know, and they have a few lads there decent. But anyone that says Ratneu, and seeing it's the year of the red and green, we'll go for Ratneu.
1: Ratneu play Botnas in the second match there in the junior match after. It's over in Botnas, it's intermediate. Lavin against Coolkenner at 1 o'clock and Blessing against Tinny Healy at 3.
16: Yep.
1: In Hollywood, it's intermediate at 3 o'clock, Avondale against Valleymount. Over in Greystones, Pats and Ashford, it's a local match in junior football at 3 o'clock.
16: A local derby, yeah. And it's what's left over from Pats the following night, you know.
1: And Arklow then, Kilcool play Kilmac in the junior A at 3
16: I'm
1: o'clock.
16: I'm reffing that one, that's a local derby. Isn't it strange though, Michael, bringing Kilmac and Kilcool all the way to Arklow?
1: Like, that would have been in Ashford, you would have thought.
16: Could have played
1: there's
16: that,
1: no like, game in Ashford on Sunday.
16: They could have played that in St Pat's pitch.
1: Yeah.
16: You know, like maybe they're expecting crowd trouble.
1: I don't know. Well, it should be all right because you're reffing it.
16: It'll be grand.
1: It'll be grand.
16: And I have my 4 umpires, my brother and Damien O'Brien and Gerard Doyle and Skinny from Ashford.
1: Well done. And of course, the big race in England yesterday was the King George Queen Elizabeth Stakes. Colin Keane riding Kalpana came out the winner against the favourite there, the horse Cal Adangan. But well done to Aidan O'Brien's horse Benevento. Cellini was a third. Yeah. I think we're nearly out the door, I think. Eddie, that previews everything, I think, for the week ahead. The minor football, I think, starts
16: tomorrow night.
1: Arthur Jardine's playing Michael Dwyer's in the A.
16: Yeah.
1: Your side, Pats, are over in Blessington.
16: Will you be out, will you? Yes, I hope you get that.
1: And
16: Ratneu
1: have a boy. That's in the A Championship. Yeah. And as I said, we've gone over all the intermediate and senior for next weekend. So, we're on a high after Mayo, are we?
16: Well, Michael, we should be finishing with a red and green and Mayo. Put it on there. Because I say, every Mayo person tonight is absolutely over the moon.
1: You should have sorted that with Alec before we started.
16: I tell you, Michael, I think it's tremendous, and I wish every Mayo person a great month of celebration.
1: Well, I think they will, because like if you're waiting 75 years, Eddie.
16: Well, it's a lifetime, Michael.
1: Isn't it?
16: It's a lifetime.
1: Yeah.
16: You know. Now Monaghan, the last of Monaghan were in the Ireland final was 1932.
1: Really?
16: Yeah.
1: Oh, so you haven't been there for a long time.
16: We lost to Galway. So, Michael, if we win the Ireland final next year, you won't see me for the rest of my life.
1: There might be a few listeners hoping Monaghan win.
16: Well, Michael, if Bono win next year, I'll tell you, I'll
1: All right. No,
16: yeah,
1: you'll have a few weeks off, I know that.
16: Yeah, it'll be great though. Yeah. But it's great for football. And of course, I have to say, Mike, before we go, the new rules have changed the game completely.
1: Oh, it's made it watchable.
16: It's watchable. It's brilliant. It's brilliant. It's watchable, no? You know, and that one breach today from Mayo or Kerry.
1: Amazing.
16: Yeah.
1: Alec, thanks a million for looking after us tonight. Thanks to Mark Brophy. Thanks to Eddie. I know you had a long day.
16: And thanks to Patter Smith for the pizza.
1: And thank you for coming in, because you've had a long day already. Yeah. Enjoy the rest of the evening. And as all we can say is to Mayo people,
16: enjoy the week.
1: Be a shock.
16: Only person not working tomorrow in Mayo is Enid Burke.
1: Michael Sargent, East Coast FM Sport. 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
25: It's 10 o'clock. Good evening. I'm Ellen Butler. A man's body has been found at a recycling facility in Dublin. A Garda investigation has been launched following the discovery in Clondalkin on Friday night. Lindsay Dolan reports.
26: Gardaí say they're investigating all of the circumstances behind the discovery of a man's body, which was found at a recycling centre in Clondalkin shortly after 9 o'clock on Friday night. They've named him as 35-year-old Andrew Hare and said he had availed of welfare and homeless services in Dublin and Cork in the recent past. A senior investigating officer has been appointed. Gardaí are appealing for help from the public in establishing Mr. Hare's movements between Friday the 17th of July and Friday the 24th of July. It's believed he was in Dublin, Kilkenny and Cork city centres during this time. Anybody who knew or interacted with Mr. Hare during this time or has any information which may be of assistance is asked to contact Gardaí. A post-mortem has been carried out, the details of which aren't being released for operational reasons.
25: A man in his 50s has died in a single car collision in County Clare. Shortly after 5:30 this evening, emergency services responded to reports of a crash on the R466 in Broadford. The passenger of the car was pronounced dead at the scene, while the driver, a man also aged in his 50s, was airlifted to University Hospital Limerick, where he's receiving treatment for serious injuries. The road is closed for a technical examination with local diversions in place, and Gardaí are appealing for witnesses to come forward. It's the third death on the roads in the last 24 hours, following the deaths of two men in separate collisions in Meath and Tipperary. Crews are battling a fire in the Cumara Mountains in Waterford. Large volumes of smoke were seen earlier this evening, with a number of units of Waterford Fire Service and a helicopter dispatched to the scene. It comes as authorities continue to monitor so-called hotspots on Slieve na Mon in Tipperary, 7 days after a blaze first began on the mountain. While authorities in France are assessing whether to evacuate all of Bordeaux, with a wildfire now 15 kilometres away from the city. Fires have burned through more than 32,000 hectares of land in the southwest of the country, with 500,000 people evacuated from their homes. There have also been mass evacuations in Spain as fires approach Madrid and Valencia. Spain's King Philippe has visited an evacuation shelter near the capital.
6: The response has been exceptionally well coordinated. I think it sends an important message that by working together we can face any challenge. The most important thing is to reassure people that every possible human and material resource is being deployed to deal with this situation.
25: German police have confirmed they've shot dead the man suspected of the vehicle ramming and stabbing attack near Berlin Pride last night. Officers say the 21-year-old rushed towards them with a weapon a few hours ago.

0: encounter at Croke Park this evening. These fans are thrilled with the historic results.
1: We're just overwhelmed. We can't believe it. Thrilled. And it's even a bigger thrill beating the best team in the country.
2: I'm feeling just still in disbelief. But I have to say they were absolutely unbelievable. You know what I mean? And to go 8 points to one down at some stage, you know, and to come back. But they've done it all year. They were 12 points down against Meath. But our young players, like, are just, you know, and they're allowed to play football, which is great.
0: Man, that's your news update. I'm at 4 minutes past ten.
3: And in sport, history has been made at Croke Park, with Mayo crowned All-Ireland senior football champions for the first time since 1951. Andy Moore's side beat Kerry by 3 points after overturning an early deficit, with Dara Byrne's second half goal decisive, along with a pair of 2-pointers each for Jack Carney and Cathal O'Donoghue. The Hooters sparked emotional scenes as the green and red finally banished decades of heartbreak. Andy Moore says the 2-pointers were crucial.
4: When Dave puts the ball in rounds, Jack Livingston puts the ball in the back in the net, of course there's doubts, and then Jack Carney does what he's done all year and kicks a 2, and then Ryan kicks a 2, and now we're at 5. Like last year, I remember having a great conversation with Stevie O'Hanlon and Monaghan. Stevie was a top class basketballer, and I said, is the 2 more valuable in Gaelic than it is in basketball? And he said, absolutely. You go from 3-2 in basketball, you go from 1-2 in Gaelic football. So the 2-pointer was huge.
3: In athletics, Sophie O'Sullivan stole the headlines on day 2 of the National Track and Field Championships in Santry. The daughter of Sonia claimed the women's 1500 metres title in a championship record time. Elsewhere, Kira Neville won the women's 100 metres after Lauren Roy was disqualified for a false start. Benjamin Richardson took gold in the men's sprint. Madison Mooney claimed a surprise victory in the women's 800 metres, Sarah Lavin winning the 100 metres hurdles, and Rachel McCann capturing the 400 metre title. And then Jack Raftery securing a third successive national 400 metre title. In motorsport, Lando Norris converted pole position into victory at the Hungarian Grand Prix this afternoon, the McLaren driver finishing ahead of Max Verstappen. A third place finish pushed Kimi Antonelli's lead out further in the driver's standings. And in golf, Leona Maguire finished tied for 8th at the Women's Scottish Open after a final round 70 at Dundonald. The Cavan golfer ended the tournament on 1 under par to record her third top 10 finish of the season. South Korea's Jenny Shin claimed the title by 2 shots. And that's your latest news and sports update. I'm Daniel Pitcher. It's 6 minutes past the hour.
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classic from Marvin Gaye. I heard it through the grapevine. It is East Coast FM. It's Love Songs on the Coast. Le Traco Brainon on Ballacarfad Street. Could you a hain a clug or mod? Next up, a song that initially had the lyrics, I'm all out of love, I want to arrest you. Now, Dari, she's a lyric-y, and it sounds a lot better this way. It's Air Supply, it's all out of love. It's East Coast FM. I'm like

0: Sinead David, Gray and Chin, agus Babylon from that great White Ladder album, O'Toos an Chéad. It is East Coast FM, Love Songs on the Coast. The track of Brain on the Fault Road to Stock. You're very welcome in by Malat and Balakar Fod Shreed. Could you hain a clug ermod and lots of great songs to play. Either Shaw agus Shin to Aaron, Aaron Malach. Not only was it the biggest song of 1983, but Dúirt an Scríbhneoir. On Éiríonnaí, the person who wrote the song said about it, it's been misinterpreted as being a lovely kind of a love song, when in reality, it's a lot more ugly and sinister than that. Tán Éireann sin, Éireann Malach. Again, Nóma Dín Seo, Ar East Coast FM.
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0: Actually, Tracy Chapman, Fast Car. Isn't it a great, great song? It's East Coast FM. It's Love Songs on the Coast. A track O'Brainon. Tasulagum Gutabin Sult Asangyola. I hope you're joining the music on the show tonight. Nyarth Kjol Bra Ella. Erin Malach. It is the anniversary of a logger Heilimer, Sinead O'Connor. Agus in honor of the shin, Tan Euron Brashin, nothing compares to you. Eg chak tugget. Igan no within show, er East Coast FM.
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0: It's East Coast FM, Love Songs on the Coast. Let's track up brain on Thomas Gun Brisha Glock at the Nuok Danish. Akbaima Jarash, Tracian Brisha Shin, Lenyart Kilbra Elata. Christina Perry, August, take that a Kurtu slash and goal. Sikay Dora Kligella on show. 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
2: They were to get an end date for this, you know, in April 2026. And as it was announced to the employees in October 2025, when they announced the closure, then it was moved out to July 2026. And now it's at the stage, it's like a rolling 6 months notice. And it's ongoing, and this has to be put more undue stress on the workforce.
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9: It's 11 o'clock. Good evening. I'm Ellen Butler. A man's body has been found at a recycling facility in Dublin. A Garda investigation has been launched following the discovery in Clondalkin on Friday night. Lindsay Dolan reports.
10: Gardaí say they're investigating all of the circumstances behind the discovery of a man's body, which was found at a recycling centre in Clondalkin shortly after 9 o'clock on Friday night. They've named him as 35-year-old Andrew Hare and said he had availed of welfare and homeless services in Dublin and Cork in the recent past. A senior investigating officer has been appointed. Gardaí are appealing for help from the public in establishing Mr. Hare's movements between Friday the 17th of July and Friday the 24th of July. It's believed he was in Dublin, Kilkenny and Cork city centres during this time. Anybody who knew or interacted with Mr. Hare during this time or has any information which may be of assistance is asked to contact Gardaí. A post-mortem has been carried out, the details of which aren't being released for operational reasons.
9: A man in his 50s has died in a single car collision in County Clare. Shortly after 5:30 this evening, emergency services responded to reports of a crash on the R466 in Broadford. The passenger of the car was pronounced dead at the scene, while the driver, a man also aged in his 50s, was airlifted to University Hospital Limerick in a serious condition. The road is closed for a technical examination with diversions in place, and Gardaí are appealing for witnesses. It's the third death on the roads in the last 24 hours after two men died in separate collisions in Meath and Tipperary in the early hours of this morning. Crews are battling a fire in the Comora Mountains in Waterford. Large volumes of smoke emerged earlier this evening, with a number of units of Waterford Fire Service and a helicopter dispatched to the scene. It comes as authorities continue to monitor so-called hotspots on Slieve na Mon in Tipperary 7 days after a blaze first began on the mountain. While authorities in France are assessing whether to evacuate all of Bordeaux, with a wildfire now 15 kilometres away from the city. Fires have burned through more than 32,000 hectares of land in the southwest of the country, with 500,000 people evacuated from their homes. There have also been mass evacuations in Spain as fires approach Madrid and Valencia. King Philippe has visited an evacuation shelter near the capital.
11: The response has been exceptionally well coordinated. I think it sends an important message that by working together we can face any challenge. The most important thing is to reassure people that every possible human and material resource is being deployed to deal with this situation.
9: The suspect behind yesterday's mass stabbing and van attack at Berlin Pride has been killed. The 21-year-old German-born man of Lebanese descent was tracked down in the northwest of the German capital this evening. One person was killed during yesterday's Pride celebrations and 29 others injured. It is being treated as an Islamist terror attack. Police spokesperson Jörn Efflender has given more details this evening.
12: The suspect in the attack was located in an allotment garden complex in Spandau. He approached our officers with a stabbing weapon, was stopped by our special operations unit using a firearm, and subsequently died.
9: Finally for now, the wait is over, as Mayo are now All-Ireland senior football champions following an exhausting 75-year wait to lift the Sam Maguire Cup. They overcame Kerry in a thrilling encounter at

0: History has been made at Croke Park, with Mayo crowned All-Ireland Senior Football Champions for the first time since 1951. Andy Moore's side beat Kerry by 3 points after overturning an early deficit, with Dara Byrne's second half goal decisive, along with a pair of 2-pointers each for Jack Carney and Colo Donoghue. The Hooters sparked emotional scenes as the green and red finally banished decades of heartbreak. Andy Moore says the 2-pointers were crucial.
1: When David puts the ball in rounds, Jack Livingstone puts the ball in the back of the net, of course there's doubts, and then Jack Carney does what he's done all year and kicks a 2, and then Ryan kicks a 2, and now we're at 5. Like last year, I remember having a great conversation with Stevie O'Hanlon and Monaghan. Stevie was a top class basketballer, and I said, is the 2 more valuable in Gaelic than it is in basketball? And he said, absolutely. You go from 3-2 in basketball, you go from 1-2 in Gaelic football. So the 2-pointer was huge.
0: In athletics, Sophie O'Sullivan stole the headlines on day 2 of the National Track and Field Championships in Santry. The daughter of Sonia claimed the women's 1500 metres title in a championship record time. Elsewhere, Kira Neville won the women's 100 metres after Lauren Roy was disqualified for a false start. Benjamin Richardson took gold in the men's sprint. Madison Mooney claimed a surprise victory in the women's 800 metres, Sarah Lavin winning the 100 metres hurdles, and Rachel McCann capturing the 400 metre title. And then Jack Raftery securing a third successive national 400 metre title. In motorsport, Lando Norris converted pole position into victory at the Hungarian Grand Prix this afternoon, the McLaren driver finishing ahead of Max Verstappen. A third place finish pushed Kimi Antonelli's lead out further in the driver's standings. And in golf, Leona Maguire finished tied for 8th at the Women's Scottish Open after a final round 70 at Dundonald. The Cavan golfer ended the tournament on 1 under par to record her third top 10 finish of the season. South Korea's Jenny Shin claimed the title by 2 shots. And that's your latest news and sports update. I'm Daniel Pitcher. It's 6 minutes past the hour.
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0: Actually, Christina Perry and Chin on East Coast FM. It's Love Songs on the Coast. La Track O'Brien. Welcome in. If you've just joined us, then Yarth Kilbra, Ella Chaksus, and Octa. There's Shaw, Gazahina, Clug, Ermajan, Ernosan, Auron, Brasha. It's Dido, here with me on East Coast FM.
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0: She need the beautiful south and song for whoever. It's a beautiful song. Xmeen is sheer to Shinahonic Shinamaki Darren a hook to the Aaron Jen. It was in Cade's big hit of Egan Bonna. Treish Garog she'd house Martin's Ugs. Gervunny she'd in Group of Kill and you was in. And Aaron on Clish to good job. Sprawlame to Clish. You go any current she may. The melody all in the road. Egan a duller ice and Aaron Jen. A current a spragging may a Malak Egan. I thought. Jarfach. It's East Coast FM. It is Love Songs on the Coast. It's Traco Brain on August by Majorash. A Gown Nomad, La Euron Ulvor from an album called Songs about Jane Shira Govi, Ligas a Cahart on Maroon 5, Erin Malach. Again, second show at East Coast FM.
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0: Gabrielle and Shin, Out of Reach. It is East Coast FM. It's Love Songs on the Coast. Let track O'Brien on Tasulagum, Gutabin Salt, Awesome Gill. Plenty more great songs on the way at the show. Agus a Haina Cluck, I imagine. By Majorash again, Sekla, Euron of Ishkrifa, Agus Ofralta, offered to Barbara Streisand. And Yultig she and Aaron, she said it just didn't, the lyrics of it didn't suit her persona, or Ruthaigan Casula Shin. I wasn't in the room, but I think that's roughly what she said. So in the end, Scrivenor and Aaron, Richard Marks, he just released it himself as a single, and it was epic though. Snohoctady. Don Aaron Shin, Aaron Malik, Igaun Nome, then Shaw, Air East Coast FM.
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0: 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It's Love Songs on the Coast. So much good. Brish Ella Glock at the Nuke Danish at midnight by Midrash. Trash Mani, Latilla Kill Bra. Ta Adele Aramalik, Ta Mariah Carey Aramalik, Al Green, Bob Marley, and the Beach Boys. Our fad, Sakadur Kligala on show. 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
8: It's 12 o'clock. Good evening. I'm Ellen Butler. A man's body has been found at a recycling facility in Dublin. A Garda investigation has been launched following the discovery in Clondalkin on Friday night. Lindsay Dolan has the details.
9: Garda say they're investigating all of the circumstances behind the discovery of a man's body, which was found at a recycling centre in Clondalkin shortly after 9 o'clock on Friday night. They've named him as 35-year-old Andrew Hare and said he had availed of welfare and homeless services in Dublin and Cork in the recent past. A senior investigating officer has been appointed. Gardaí are appealing for help from the public in establishing Mr. Hare's movements between Friday the 17th of July and Friday the 24th of July. It's believed he was in Dublin, Kilkenny and Cork city centres during this time. Anybody who knew or interacted with Mr. Hare during this time or has any information which may be of assistance is asked to contact Gardaí. A post-mortem has been carried out, the details of which aren't being released for operational reasons.
8: A man in his 50s has died in a single car collision in County Clare this evening. Shortly after 5:30, emergency services responded to reports of a crash on the R466 in Broadford. The passenger of the car was pronounced dead at the scene. The driver, a man also aged in his 50s, was airlifted to University Hospital Limerick, where he's receiving treatment for serious injuries. The road remains closed for a technical examination with local traffic diversions in place. Gardaí are appealing for any witnesses to the crash to come forward. It's the third death on the roads in the last 24 hours after two men died in separate incidents in Tipperary and Meath in the early hours of the morning. Crews are battling a fire in the Cumara Mountains in Waterford. Large volumes of smoke emerged earlier this evening with a number of units of Waterford Fire Service and a helicopter dispatched to the scene. It comes as authorities continue to monitor so-called hotspots on Slievna Mon in Tipperary 7 days after a blaze first began on the mountain. While in France, authorities are assessing whether to evacuate all of Bordeaux, with a wildfire there now 15 kilometres away from the city. Fires have burned through more than 32,000 hectares of land in the southwest of the country, with 500,000 people evacuated from their homes. There have also been mass evacuations in Spain as fires there approach Madrid and Valencia. Elaine Cobb is a journalist based in Paris. She says it's becoming increasingly challenging for some to leave the affected areas.
10: There are concerns, and we've already had, since the June heatwave, many incidents of the trains having to stop or being left on the line for hours with people suffering in the heat, or simply having to close down lines because the heat just makes it unsafe or it knocks out the electrics in the stations. And so there's been a lot of problems already.
8: The suspect behind yesterday's mass stabbing and van attack at Berlin Pride has been killed. The 21-year-old German-born man of Lebanese descent was tracked down in the northwest of the capital earlier this evening. One person was killed during yesterday's Pride celebrations and 29 injured. It's being treated as an Islamist terror attack. And finally for now, the wait is over. Mayo are All-Ireland senior football champions after an exhausting 75-year wait to lift the Sam Maguire trophy. They overcame Kerry in a thrilling encounter at Croke Park this evening. These fans are delighted with the historic result.
11: We're just overwhelmed. We can't believe it. Thrilled. And it's even a bigger thrill beating the best team in the country.
12: I'm feeling just still in disbelief. But I have to say they were absolutely unbelievable, you know what I mean? And to go 8 points to one down at some stage, you know, and to come back. But they've done it all year. They were 12 points down against Meath. But our young players, like, are just, you know, and they're allowed to play football, which is great.
8: And that's your news update at 4 minutes past midnight.
13: And in sports, history has been made at Croke Park with

0: Stevie was a top class basketballer, and I said, is the two more valuable in Gaelic than it is in basketball? And he said, absolutely. You go from 3-2 in basketball, you go from 1-2 in Gaelic football. So the two pointer was huge.
1: In athletics, Sophie O'Sullivan stole the headlines on day two of the National Track and Field Championships in Santry. The daughter of Sonia claimed the women's 1500 metres title in a championship record time. Elsewhere, Kira Neville won the women's 100 metres after Lauren Roy was disqualified for a false start. Benjamin Richardson took gold in the men's sprint. Madison Mooney claimed a surprise victory in the women's 800 metres. Sarah Lavin winning the 100 metres hurdles and Rachel McCann capturing the 400 metre title. And then Jack Raftery securing a third successive national 400 metre title. In motorsport, Lando Norris converted pole position into victory at the Hungarian Grand Prix this afternoon. The McLaren driver finishing ahead of Max Verstappen. A third place finish pushed Kimi Antonelli's lead out further in the driver standings. And in golf, Leona Maguire finished tied for eighth at the Women's Scottish Open after a final round 70 at Dundonald. The Cavan golfer ended the tournament on one under par to record her third top 10 finish of the season. South Korea's Jenny Shin claimed the title by 2 shots. And that's your latest news and sports update. I'm Daniel Pitcher. It's 6 minutes past the hour.
2: Love songs on the coast.

Actually, the Beach Boys and Shin, God only knows. It does. It's the power of film. Gadogan Chishin, who could you arrivals, you know, in ain sort of airport, August Quivnaconner, Bula Ladini, Ega Rivals, on Cook the Thaig, Aaron of Usacher soundtrack, the gone on. There you go. It's East Coast FM. It's Love Songs on the Coast. The track of Brain on Thomagical Sheer, Gadarin, a hook to the Inish. Popped in, sold out. That was the album. Wet, wet, wet. Are we on? What? You know, run short.

unfortunately, Joe Cocker and Chin, you are so beautiful. It's East Coast FM. It's Love Songs on the Coast. The track of Brain on Balaka Front Street with your heel, a cook, or margin. Nyardella Lavrusak at the show. Chin, no scenario on Broshaw. It's Natalie Cole. It's Miss You Like Crazy. It's East Coast FM.